0: an invitation to the feeling of moving through the world with unmistakable presence. The invitation to Lexus Summer Sales Event.
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0: Yastrzemski chatting with Bruce Dreichman, home plate umpire, getting the exact location of that pitch. And a fly ball to center. Coming in, Byron Buxton, looking up into the cloudy sky. Also going out is Kalen Culpepper in shallow center field. It's Culpepper, the shortstop of that. One down to the top of the second inning. They're in the seventh in Philadelphia. The Phillies have a 4-3 lead on the Marlins. And that top of the seventh just ended. The Marlins left runners stranded at second and third. Braves enter the action tonight with a 7.5-game lead on the Phillies. And 37 games left to be played after tonight. One down for Austin Riley. Sinker misses low and inside. One ball, no strikes. Riley tapping the bat on his right shoulder. 1-0 pitch. There's a ball up and in. Two balls and no strikes. Been a very encouraging month of August for Austin, batting just a point shy of .320 for the month. Hands down his best month to this point. Lead at first by Ozzie Albies. 2-0 pitch is high. Three balls and no strikes. He's got a green light here versus Ober. Does not. Takes a called strike. You look back through the season. Austin back in April hit 190. Got out to a really slow start. Hit 232 in May. Back down to 200 for the month of June. Hit 232 in July. And it was just a downward spiral over the first 4 months of the season. 3-1 fouled off. Just missed that pitch. Fouls it over to our right. But here in the month of August, he's hit .319. He has slugged .617 this month. And he's belted three home runs. Easily the best month he's had this season. 3-2 pitch. Swings and fouls back a slider, still 3-2.
1: And what really jumps off the page is how hard he's hitting the ball this month. Even his outs. If he hits them just a little bit low on the ball and they're too high, he's still killing them. A lot of them in the triple digits. If you keep hitting balls hard like that, you're going to find success.
0: Ober brings it, and Riley reaches and misses it. 3-2 pitch. Swings and fouls back a slider, still 3-2.
1: And what really jumps off the page is how hard he's hitting the ball this month. Even his outs. If he hits them just a little bit low on the ball and they're too high, he's still killing them. A lot of them in the triple digits. If you keep hitting balls hard like that, you're going to find success.
0: Ober brings it, and Riley reaches and misses it at
1: digits. If you keep hitting balls hard like that, you're going to find success.
0: Ober brings it, and Riley reaches and misses it at downtown Minneapolis. Breeze swirling in from right field, then kind of circling around and going out towards the left field pole. 0-1 to Jarvis. That time watches a changeup miss outside. Ozzie led off the inning with a single, but since then a pop out and a strikeout. Jarvis trying to get on base for Drake Baldwin. All outside, two balls and a strike. This is a Twins team that doesn't really blow you away in any statistical department. On the mound, pretty much middle of the pack. They do give up a lot of hits. Sixth most hits allowed in all of Major League Baseball. 2-1 pitch. Jarvis takes a strike. But they're 26th in ERA. 11th most home runs allowed. They don't strike out many batters, 25th in whip, so they're used to seeing a lot of base runners. But Ober trying to keep the Braves quiet here in the second.

0: 2-2 to Jarvis. That bounced up there. 3-2 count.
1: Yeah, they've really been struggling with their starting pitching. In the month of August, they have the third highest starting pitcher rotation in the league, and that is a recipe for disaster. Braves like that number here tonight. Got to claw their way back into this game.
0: Trailing 4-0 early. Ozzie takes off. 3-2 pitch. Ground ball backhanded at first base by Lewis. He takes it to the bag himself. That ends the top of the second. Braves get a leadoff single, but that's that. No runs, one hit, no errors, and a man left. We go to the bottom of the second inning. 4-0 Minnesota.
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0: Edge of the grass, made that spinning throw down to second base for the out. Two down.
1: There's no other first baseman on the planet that can make that play better than Matt does.
0: And he doesn't even hesitate.
1: He doesn't. He's ready to throw. He's got such a strong arm, and it's so accurate. It's got to be cool knowing you do something better than anybody else on the planet.
0: There's a lot he does over there that's better than anybody else. Two down for Brooks Lee. Lee with a ground ball fouled on the third base line, taking it on one bounces. Ramon Borrego, their third base coach. Grady Sizemore, the first base coach for the Twins. One pitch. That'll be fouled off. I was just doing the math on that. With the games over 500, over the last 104 games, Twins have spent one day, a game over 500.
1: That's amazing.
0: And that just shows you the difference in the new postseason format.
1: Yeah.
0: Team, with all that said about them, five games under 500, still in the hunt. 0-2 to Lee. Got him swinging. Fooled him with a changeup. And that ends the bottom of the fifth inning. No runs, one hit, no errors, and a man left. We've completed five. We go to the top of the sixth inning. 4-2 Twins.
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0: Twins 4, Braves 2, as we head into the top of the sixth inning here in Minneapolis. Twin starter Bailey Ober went 4 1/3. Taylor Rogers helps him out, comes in and cleans up the last two outs of the fifth. On to pitch here in the sixth, 26-year-old right-hander Travis Adams. Adams hails out of Palm Springs, California, and pitched collegiately at Sacramento State. He got to pitch in the Field of Dreams game against Philadelphia. Pitched 2 2/3 innings pitched out there in the Iowa cornfield. He's never faced Atlanta, just two seasons in the major leagues. Got a 5.92 ERA on the season.
1: Here comes Mauricio Dubon to lead it off of the Braves at the top of the sixth inning. It's the Georgia Lottery home run jackpot inning. Tell you about our contestant after the first pitch to Dubon. Mauricio to

0: Modest lead at first by Lee. 3-2 pitch. Hard hit ball in the left field. That's in for a base hit. Got another curveball, and that time he barreled it. So a hit batter and a single. And the Twins threatening for more in the bottom of the eighth inning.
1: Curveball middle down there for Culpepper. Hit that one hard. 104 off the bat. Mauricio Dubon, no chance to catch it. Tried a deke. I think he was out there having fun, as he usually is.
0: Austin Riley playing in at third base. Alan Roden, left-handed batter. See if he squares around. He does. Pitch on the way, pulls back, takes a ball inside. Olsen and Riley ready to crash down the lines. Roden batting ninth, 1-for-3 in this game with a single, but as it stands now, trying to execute a bunt. He squares. 1-0 pitch, pop back and foul. Making a 1-1 count.
1: Ray Kirk can't be the easiest guy to bunt. He's already hit one batter here, so you feel like you might not have complete control of his offerings. Long, lanky lefty. He's coming from behind a left-handed hitter.
0: Runners take their leads first and second. He squares. 1-1. Bunted up the third baseline. Kerr has it. Plants and fires to first base, and Ozzie couldn't keep a toe on the bat. Throw by Kerr had Ozzie lunging to his right. Just couldn't keep that toe on the back. If that's Matt Olson, that's an out. But Ozzie Albies doing his best just to get leather on it. And that will load the bases with no one out for the top of the order.
1: I'm surprised Austin didn't call Ray off on that. It's a much easier throw for Austin. Left-handed Kerr has to pivot around and do a 180 to get that throw off, and that's a real challenge for pitchers. Much easier for the third baseman.
0: Absolutely. So now they're loaded for Luke Kuechel. He's 2-for-4 in this game. He'll go sacrifice and an E1. Pinch runner out there, and Ryan Kreidler. Pinch with him over there at first base. Here's Luke Kuechel. First pitch to Kuechel. Check swing. That was tipped. And into the mitt, nothing and one. Kuechel can't believe it. Now, Kuechel wants an explanation from Bruce Dreichman. Those two have a calm conversation, so we'll dig back in. 4-2 Twins, bottom of the eighth. 0-1 from Kerr. Outside. One ball, one strike. Infield in. Braves have been trailing all night. Gave up 4 runs in the first inning. Got 2 of them back in the fifth inning. Just have not been able to catch up tonight. 1-1 pitch. Out off. Let's pause 10 seconds for station ID on the Braves Radio Network.
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0: Kreidler to first, Culpepper at second, Lee at third. 1-2. Popped in the air, first base side foul ground, Olsen under it. That is a huge out. One down to keep the runners tethered to their bags at first, second, and third.
1: A generous amount of foul ground over there by first and third base. Comes into play there. Matt Olson getting over to it. Nobody moves.
0: Well, there's one down. Here comes Byron Buxton. Such a dangerous hitter. And he knows that one hit could likely deal a backbreaker to the Braves. First pitch to Buxton, and he swings and misses over the top of a curveball. Lee was hit by a pitch. Culpepper singled. And then Roden with a sack bunt and an error to load the bases. And that's Kreidler running for him at first base. And the pop out by Kuechel. 0-1 to Buxton. Missed the outside corner with a curveball.
1: We're going to see a lot of those curveballs. 2024, he had a whiff rate right at 50% on that pitch. Batter's hitting just 118 against it. So in a situation like this, he's going to go to it.
0: 1-1 pitch. Miss low of the curve. Yeah, that's playing right at that scouting report. This lean lefty curve. Gold necklace dangling around his neck. Comes set right at the belly. It is 2-1 pitch. And Buxton with a pop-up. This looks just like the one off the bat of Kieschel. Olsen is there, this time a stride into fair ground. And makes the catch and two down. So two pop-outs to Matt Olsen. Now it's in the hands of Ryan Jeffers.
1: This twin squad on the year, second best in the major leagues of runners in scoring position, batting 274.
0: They're 3-for-11 tonight. And now two down for Jeffers. Bases loaded, two down. Curve back to work. Right-handed batter with a ground ball to second. Smothered by Ozzie from shallow right, an accurate throw, and there's the third out. Well, Kerr was able to dismantle a bomb there in the bottom of the eighth inning. Bases loaded, no one out. It gets through the jam, not allowing anything. We played eight. We go to the ninth. 4-2 Twins.
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0: He's walking 12% of batters. It's 28 walks and 53 innings pitched.
1: Right on right matchup. 1-0, a little tapper up the first baseline. That's a fair ball that's gloved by Lewis, and he just sets up as a roadblock in the line. Puts the tag on the chest of Riley halfway down the line, down to second base for Yastrzemski. One down, and here comes Dominic Smith, pinch hit for Jim Jarvis. He'll take the crack at it with a power bat. Dom with 8 home runs this season. He has never faced Yoendris Gomez. And now catcher Ryan Jeffers out there bringing a bit of a scouting report to Gomez. Dominic digging in. Meanwhile, Gomez, a glance to second as Yastrzemski takes a lead. First pitch of the sequence, and a strike at the bottom of the zone. Drake Baldwin swinging a stick on deck. Missed the outside corner, and this will be challenged. Looks like a pretty good pitch. Ryan Jeffers tapping the hat. And as it stands, it's a 1-1 count, and this will be overturned. About half the ball was over the plate. And an 0-2 count on Dominic. Dominic in his career has been a 290 hitter with pinch hit opportunities in his career, but suddenly down nothing and two here. One down in the top of the ninth. Braves down 4-2. 0-2 pitch. Out back into the screen. Still nothing and two on Dominic Smith.
0: Well, we know Dom doesn't mind hitting with two strikes. He's got a really good two-strike approach. He eliminates that big leg kick. Just keeps his toe on the ground, shifts his weight, stays very compact and quick to the ball.
1: Shortstop Culpepper shaded up the middle. Plants at second base by Gomez. Kicks and fires the 0-2. Miss low. Very gentle breeze in from right field. Meanwhile, Dominic just lumbers into the box. Bat resting against his left shoulder. 1-2 pitch. Missed outside with a fastball. Two balls, two strikes on Dominic Smith. You get him on base, then you can roll the dice with the guys at the top of the order. Gomez fires. And Smith with a fly ball to left field. Out there, Clemens coming in. And makes a chest-high catch as he's angling towards the foul line. Had it in the air, but it just hung in the air too long. Two down in the ninth inning. So it's now in the hands of Drake Baldwin. Got the tying run to the plate. Drake Baldwin 0-3 in his career versus Gomez. Not much of a sample size. We're trying to get him right here. We'll continue this here in the ninth inning for Ronald Acuna. Braves down to their final out. Right on left matchup. First pitch a called strike. Meanwhile, Yastrzemski jogging over to third base on defensive indifference. Going one on Drake Baldwin. Had a solid night tonight. 2-for-3 with a single and a double. Also scored a run. I'm trying to drive in a run. The one swung on miss. Challenged him with heat at the top of the zone. Well, the Braves down to their final strike. And 19,990 on their feet

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6: Diplomatic stalemate. I'm Sue Guzman, Fox News. 60-day interim ceasefire deal between the U.S. and Iran expiring, with both sides standing firm in their positions and no new agreement in sight. Meanwhile, President Trump says Iran wants a deal with the U.S., but remains unwilling to accept what he described as necessary terms, as we hear from Fox's Jonathan Hunt.
7: President Trump is still sounding bullish, telling Fox News, quote, they should put up the white flag of surrender. I have no time schedule. I'm not in a hurry. President Trump clearly feels that the U.S. naval blockade is having a cumulative effect on Iran's economy and might ultimately bring Iranian officials to the table. From Iran's words, that does not seem likely anytime soon.
6: The Islamic Revolutionary Guard Corps says the U.S. needs to accept their failure to prevent further losses. White House Middle East negotiator Jared Kushner wrapping up a meeting with both Israeli leader Benjamin Netanyahu and Hamas leadership as the administration pushes for a permanent ceasefire deal in Gaza.
8: They said all the right things, and so we're going to give them a chance to perform, but it's going to have to be based on actions and steps. And I hope it will be true.
6: Officials indicating moderate optimism after the talks, despite no agreement being reached. President Trump has ordered the Pentagon to cut back on military exercises with South Korea. The president also says the military drill sent an inappropriate and hostile signal to North Korea. He blames South Korea for refusing to help U.S. protect ships in the Strait of Hormuz from Iranian attacks.
9: You know, when you ask somebody, would you like to give us a hand, and they say, no thanks. And then we're guarding them from a country and paying ourselves billions of dollars, costing us billions and billions of dollars to protect not only them, but other countries.
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5: The MOU comes to an end. I'm Ted Lindner, Fox News. The Memorandum of Understanding meant to buy time for negotiation with Iran ending after 60 days on Monday. Fox's Jessica Rosenthal with the details.
6: President Trump said of the now expired Memorandum of Understanding with Iran.
7: Well, they want to make a deal, but they're not going to make the kind of a deal that I feel is necessary.
6: He said the Strait of Hormuz is open. The U.S. blockade against Iran is working, and they are taking millions of barrels of oil out each week, despite Iranian officials' rhetoric.
7: We have total control over the Strait. Now, they can be a nuisance. They can put a mine in the water, and people don't like having mines hit their million-dollar ships, you know, etc. But the blockade has been very effective.
6: A senior Iranian official told Reuters they will shift into a full-blown offensive mode now in the Strait. Jessica Rosenthal, Fox News.
5: Actress Hayden Panettiere is dead at the age of 36. Fox's Christina Coleman with the latest details.
8: Law enforcement sources tell TMZ that a friend of the 36-year-old actress found her unresponsive in an apartment in Greenville, South Carolina, and called 911. Panettiere was pronounced dead at the apartment. TMZ reports that Narcan was found at the scene. Officials have not confirmed her cause of death yet. She's known for her star roles in Nashville, Heroes, Remember the Titans, and much more. She also detailed the challenges she faced in a memoir, including addiction, domestic abuse, and being exploited as a child from all the stardom. She says during her battle with substance abuse, she gave custody of her daughter to her former fiance, Ukrainian boxer Vladimir Klitschko.
5: Panettiere is the fifth youngest Grammy nominee as well. Fewer kindergartners are getting vaccinations, exemptions reaching a record high. Federal data showing this year marks the fourth consecutive year of rising exemption rates, mostly due to non-medical reasons. 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
5: Negotiations stalled. I'm Sue Guzman, Fox News. The memorandum of understanding between the U.S. and Israel is expired. And while President Trump says we are still talking, there's been no breakthrough.
6: But they're not going to make the kind of a deal that I feel is necessary. Look, we're in there for one reason. Iran cannot have a nuclear weapon.
5: And the president insists the U.S. blockade in the Strait of Hormuz is working. Earlier, the president accused U.S. ally Oman of getting in the way of U.S. negotiations by talking with Iranians about the strait, warning that he could bomb them. White House Middle East negotiator Jared Kushner wrapping up meetings with Israeli leader Benjamin Netanyahu and Hamas leadership as the administration pushes for a permanent ceasefire deal in Gaza.
7: They said all the right things, and so we're going to give them a chance to perform, but it's going to have to be based on actions and steps, and I hope it will be true.
5: Officials signaling moderate optimism after the talks, despite no agreement reached. Latest Socialist Democratic versus Party Establishment candidate showdowns taking place today. Preview from Fox's Mike Emanuel.
8: In Florida, Congressman Jared Moskowitz is facing a challenge from the socialist left and candidate Oliver Larkin. Larkin supports Medicare for all, free college tuition, abolishing ICE, and an end to military aid to Israel. Elsewhere in Florida, Congressman Byron Donalds is facing Lieutenant Governor Jay Collins to be the GOP nominee for governor. The winner is expected to take on former Congressman David Jolly, running as a Democrat, to Alaska, where it is an open primary. The Senate race could create some confusion for voters. The sitting Republican senator is Dan S. Sullivan. Also on the ballot, a retired teacher named Dan J. Sullivan.
5: High school student killed a fellow student and himself in a school shooting in the southern Philippines Tuesday. In June, one left three high school students dead. 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
10: The MOU is over. I'm Ted Lindner, Fox News. That memorandum of understanding meant to buy time for negotiations with Iran ending Monday after 60 days. Fox's Jessica Rosenthal with more.
11: President Trump said of the now expired memorandum of understanding with Iran.
12: Well, they want to make a deal, but they're not going to make the kind of a deal that I feel is necessary.
11: He said the Strait of Hormuz is open. The U.S. blockade against Iran is working, and they are taking millions of barrels of oil out each week, despite Iranian officials' rhetoric.
12: We have total control over the Strait. Now, they can be a nuisance. They can put a mine in the water, and people don't like having mines hit their million-dollar ships, you know, etc. But the blockade has been very effective.
11: A senior Iranian official told Reuters they will shift into a full-blown offensive mode now in the Strait. Jessica Rosenthal, Fox News.
10: Meantime, actress Hayden Panettiere is dead at the age of 36. Fox's Christina Coleman with the details.
13: Law enforcement sources tell TMZ that a friend of the 36-year-old actress found her unresponsive in an apartment in Greenville, South Carolina, and called 911. Panettiere was pronounced dead at the apartment. TMZ reports that Narcan was found at the scene. Officials have not confirmed her cause of death yet. She's known for her star roles in Nashville, Heroes, Remember the Titans, and much more. She also detailed the challenges she faced in a memoir, including addiction, domestic abuse, and being exploited as a child from all the stardom. She says during her battle with substance abuse, she gave custody of her daughter to her former fiance, Ukrainian boxer Vladimir Klitschko.
10: And fewer kindergartners are getting vaccinations. Exemptions reaching a record high. Federal data showing this year marks the fourth consecutive year of rising exemption rates, mostly due to non-medical reasons. 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

0: It's 26 past. America in the Morning continues. The nation's highest court has again rebuffed President Trump's latest attempt to overturn a jury verdict against him. Correspondent Marcela Sanchez reports.
1: The Supreme Court has again rejected President Trump's attempt to throw out a $5 million jury verdict in favor of writer E. Jean Carroll. The jury found Trump sexually abused her at a New York City department store in the mid-1990s and later defamed her. Trump's lawyers had asked the justices to reconsider their decision in June, refusing to hear his appeal. Trump paid the judgment shortly after. Trump and the Justice Department were also asking the high court to toss out a second $83 million verdict. They argue he's immune from being sued over comments he made about Carroll in 2019. The court hasn't acted on that appeal yet. Trump has denied any wrongdoing. Marcela Sanchez, Washington.
0: President Trump is again pointing the finger of blame at vandals for damaged grass on the National Mall near the White House. Correspondent Mike Empin reports.
2: President Trump says vandals are to blame for large areas of dead grass on the National Mall near the World War II Memorial. It's the same spot where he had a stage built and hosted crowds for his July 4th celebration. Trump made the accusation in a social media post Sunday evening, but he didn't say why he believes it's the work of vandals rather than trampled turf from Independence Day festivities. Trump has repeatedly blamed vandals for damage to his renovation projects in Washington, often without evidence, and sometimes despite officials' accounts to the contrary. Mike Hemp in Washington.
0: America in the Morning for Tuesday, August 18th, 2026, is produced by Jeff McKay. I'm John Trout. This is Westwood One.
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8: Good morning. One person's undergoing treatment after being bitten by a rabid, raccoon in Columbia County last week. Health department officials say the incident happened at Blanchard Woods Park on August 14th. The raccoon was captured and tested for rabies, but results are still pending. The health department reminds residents to make sure your pets are vaccinated against rabies and never approach a wild animal. A joint airborne operation will be conducted at Fort Gordon today. The Joint Communications Squadron will deliver communication packages via air, land, and sea within hours of notification to commanders around the world. Now, those who live or work near the southwest portion of the installation will likely hear an unusual amount of noise today. That'll be due to the increased presence of aircraft in the area. Barton Field is going to be off limits during the operation that will run from 6 this morning till 3 this afternoon. The first group of paratroopers is expected to take off at around 10:30. WGAC News Time, 5:31. Darlene Graham is getting help from President Trump in her campaign to succeed her late brother Lindsey Graham in the U.S. Senate. Graham was appointed by Governor Henry McMaster to fill the Senate vacancy when her brother passed unexpectedly last month and has since won the president's endorsement for a full term. The South Carolina Republican Party announced yesterday the president will campaign for Graham in Myrtle Beach leading up to next week's special primary runoff next Tuesday. No a time or date for the event was announced, but the party says a planned campaign event set for Friday the 21st in Anderson has been postponed. Meanwhile, as the primary season nears its end, attention turns to key states like Florida, Wyoming, California, and Alaska today.
9: There in Alaska, a highly watched primary is playing out, pitting both Republicans named Dan Sullivan against each other. That includes the incumbent Dan Sullivan, who is seeking a third term. The race also includes former Congresswoman Mary Peltola. Now, moving over to Florida, in South Florida, the 25th Congressional District, DSA-backed candidate Oliver Larkin is challenging Democratic Representative Jared Moskowitz, making immigration enforcement a central issue. And in Florida's redrawn 20th Congressional District, self-described Democratic Socialist Elijah Manley is challenging longtime Democrat Debbie Wasserman Schultz, where ICE has also been a key part of that campaign.
8: A pivotal trial for Meta Platforms is set to kick off in a California federal court. Proceedings are expected to begin today and last anywhere from 6 to 8 weeks. Attorneys general from California, Colorado, Kentucky, and New Jersey are seeking extensive financial damages, plus changes to how the company operates Facebook and Instagram. 29 states sued the tech giant in 2023 over child safety and privacy. The other 25 will go to trial later. The company also faces lawsuits in state courts. Meta said in a statement it believes it has a strong case. The defense has started calling witnesses in the trial of Lindsey Clancy.
10: Superior Court Judge William Sullivan began the next phase of the case Monday.
11: Cromwell has rested.
10: Prosecutors seek life in prison for Lindsey Clancy for killing her children. Among the defense's first witnesses, Clancy's mother, Paula Musgrove, who told defense lawyer Kevin Reddington how her daughter thought medication changed her.
12: What did she say?
13: She said that she couldn't remember anything. The medication was pretty much just destroying her mind, and it wasn't her. She said, this isn't me. I just want to feel better and enjoy my kids again.
10: The defense argues Clancy was not criminally liable for the deaths and should be in a medical facility, not prison. Gernal Scott, Fox News.
8: At least three fans were asked by WNBA security personnel to cover shirts that had messages about transgender women participating in women's sports during Sunday's game at Atlanta between the Dream and the Indiana Fever. The league said in a statement yesterday the fans should have been free to wear the shirts. Two people wore shirts with a message that women's and girls' sports should be restricted to those assigned female at birth, while one person was wearing a shirt in support of transgender people. The league says the security workers have been told they were wrong to ask that the messages be covered up. From the WGAC 24-hour news traffic and weather center, it's 535 and 80 degrees. I'm Mary Liz Nolan.
14: All right. Thank you, ma'am. 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
15: Today will bring partly sunny skies with toasty conditions reaching a high of 98. Tonight, expect partly cloudy skies with a low of 72. Tomorrow will be partly sunny and hot with a high of 99. Thursday will feature a mix of sun and clouds with toasty conditions persisting in a high of 100. For News Talk and Information, WGAC, I'm AccuWeather meteorologist Joe Lundberg.
14: All right. Thank you, Joe. 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
24: Okay. News talk. Information WGAC. It's Augusta's Morning News, 541, 19 till 6, Tuesday, August 18th. It's Mary Liz Nolan right over there. Heard from Joe Lundberg. You'll hear from Ashley Brown this morning.
17: I'm John Patrick. Morning, man.
8: Good morning. How nice, crisp 80 degrees this morning. Man. Yeah.
24: I say it all the time. I know we get hot. I know it's hot all the time this time of the year, and there are demarcation lines. 90 degrees at 10 o'clock at night,
8: yeah,
24: don't like that.
8: No, not 80 so
24: much. 80 degrees at 5:30, don't like that.
8: No, there's nowhere to go but down from here.
17: How's the grass cutting yesterday?
8: Oh, it didn't happen. No, it was just too hot.
24: I
8: was going to go out like around 6 o'clock, and you know, it'll have cooled off a little bit. so much.
24: Yeah. When I come home on Mondays, Tuesday is a garbage day. And when I get home on Monday, I take the cans to the curb. Yeah, I thought, I got home yesterday. It's like, nah, you know, I can do that tonight. And then it got to be last night. And I thought, you know, I can do that in the morning before. It's still 80.
8: I know. It's crazy.
24: Well, I mean,
8: we'll be out of it soon, folks. We will. So they say.
24: We're less than 2 weeks, give or take.
8: From Labor Day.
24: September.
8: I know. Isn't that something? So the good news is, you know, it's not going to last forever.
24: No.
8: Before long, we'll be whining about how cold it is.
24: Right? Your lips to God's ears.
8: Mm-hmm.
24: I say this all the time. I thought spring flew by. Summer's just...
8: Really? I know.
24: Gone.
8: I don't think you have to say that to the kids and the teachers that are all back in the classroom.
24: Yeah, Lisa came home last night in a fine mood because day one there at USC Aiken. And it always goes so, as she said, always goes so smoothly with the little angels.
8: Now, I think today's the first day with students there, isn't it?
24: Well, I think they were, you know, getting, with what she does, they were getting back.
8: Right.
24: They were, you know, hey, what's my password? She's been doing this a while now, maybe over 10 years, maybe 15 years. And she is fascinated by the fact that when the kids get there, not all of them, obviously, but many of them, and they start talking about their electronics and getting into laptop. I don't know. My parents set up the password.
8: Oh, okay. Well,
24: what? She's like, what?
8: I remember when I took JT to school. Well, they asked for the parents to come. I mean, even for, you know, student orientation stuff, whatever. Okay. Mm-hmm. They want to make sure you have a checkbook. Okay.
24: Yeah, true.
8: Yes. So I remember he was filling out some forms, or he was getting ready to, and he looked at me, he goes, Mom, do you have a pen? And sure, here you go. And I got blasted for, he's in college now. Well, he needs to carry his own pen. Mm, yeah. Oh, geez, it's starting already.
24: I have told this story before. No one remembers. I used to, in my previous life, at the end of my tenure at the last radio station, I would do career fairs. And I would stand there during a career fair and, you know, people would come by, you know, curious if they wanted, you know, a lucrative career in this business.
8: Yeah, and we'll tell you how to do it.
24: And I will never forget the young woman and the mother who came up to the table, and the mom just handled everything. The daughter just stood there.
8: Yeah.
24: And it hits you, doesn't it? Yeah, I mean, I was polite and kind and. But I just thought, no, she's going to have to assert herself at some point. If she's going to, Mom can't come with you to everything, can she?
8: Well, if there's a will, there's a way.
24: I often think, I wonder what that young lady is doing now. I mean, that was 15 years ago, 20 years ago. I wonder what that young lady is doing now. Because Mom was right there the whole time, handling all of it.
8: Oh, I think it gets to be such a, it's not that you even mean to be doing it. It's just, I guess that was me, you know, to a certain extent. Didn't think anything of the fact that, hey, bud, you should carry a pen with
24: you
8: at all times.
24: You know, and I don't think that has, you know, obviously JT's fine. I don't think that does the kids any favors.
8: It doesn't. But my point is, I don't think sometimes parents mean to enabling the kid.
24: No,
8: you know,
24: but
8: you don't think about stupid stuff like that.
24: But they are, and they have. And that's a very small way, and people do it in a small way every day. And now you get, you know, participation trophies.
8: Yeah. Well, he's not still in my basement, so it's all good. He has a child now.
24: Yes.
8: They're about to find all this stuff out for themselves.
24: Well, true. Weather. I know. 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
0: Today will bring partly sunny skies with toasty conditions reaching a high of 98. Tonight, expect partly cloudy skies with a low of 72. Tomorrow will be partly sunny and hot with a high of 99. Thursday will feature a mix of sun and clouds with toasty conditions persisting and a high of 100. For News Talk and Information WGAC, I'm AccuWeather meteorologist Joe Lundberg.
24: 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It is clear in 80. 546 News Talk Information, WGAC.
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24: Okay. News Talk Information, WGAC. It's Augusta's Morning News. Hi, good morning. 551, 9 till 6. The markets yesterday. Dow was down 272. NASDAQ was down 84. Dow futures this morning down around 40. With Mary Liz and Joe. AB's waiting. I'm John, Mary Liz, with a look at what we're following this morning.
8: A student at a North Augusta middle school is in trouble after bringing an airsoft gun to school. Mm-hmm. I'll have that story coming up just after 6.
7: Okay. I don't know what that is.
8: Yeah, they're like, it's a toy gun.
7: Okay.
8: You can't be bringing that stuff. That you might need to add that to the list of things we
7: can't
8: should
7: do.
8: Yeah,
7: shouldn't do.
8: Mm-hmm.
7: Let's see. Oh, there was that famous speech years ago by, I believe, the Navy Admiral. Talking about that you should make your bed every morning.
8: Yes, that was such a good speech.
7: So I'm reading last night. Oh, and I don't live with that person, by the way.
8: Oh. Keep trying.
7: So we, she wanted to get a new blanket. We have a thin blanket on top of the bed, or so I'm told. And she got a new one. It magically appeared on the porch. And she put it on the bed one night last week. And I went home the next afternoon, and the bed was like kind of sort of made.
8: Wow.
7: I'm like,
8: who are you?
7: Hobbs is on the bed going, look at this. I'm like, wow, okay. But that's as close as it gets, and I think it ended after one day. So I'm reading now, maybe you shouldn't make your bed. It says, people lose 400 to 700 milliliters of water during a single night's sleep, which evaporates off their body into the bedding, leaving it a little damp. Creates a more hospitable environment for dust mites and bacteria. That's why some say you shouldn't make the bed, at least not immediately after getting up. Says the idea dates back to the early 2000s when a team of researchers studied how different indoor environments affected dust mites. One of the takeaways from the studies was unmade beds actually prevent dust mite proliferation. Something as simple as leaving the bed unmade during the day can remove moisture from the sheets and mattresses, so the mites will dehydrate and eventually die.
8: Mothers hate you right now. They've been fighting to get their kids to their beds.
7: I never made my bed.
8: Oh, we had to. You did not go anywhere till you made your bed.
7: I still don't. I'm not there.
8: I'm not one of... Well, that's true.
7: I'm not there.
8: That is very true. You're not the last one out.
7: Yeah, but I'm horrible at tucking. I don't tuck well. I just kind of lift up the mattress and throw it under there, and she's making corners. And all I'm going to assume Tom every morning after he gets up.
8: I'm sure he still bounces the quarter off the
7: off the what?
8: Off the bed.
7: Off the bed.
8: Yeah.
7: Okay.
8: Yeah.
7: I
8: don't even like to get into a bed that's not made. No.
7: If I'm taking a nap, that's what I'm doing.
8: Okay. Well. We all have our things.
7: Yeah.
8: I too do not make the bed.
7: No, because you're gone first.
8: Still in it when I leave. Yeah. Yes.
7: That would be unkind.
8: Yes, it would. No, I can assure you he would not wake up.
7: Okay.
8: No.
7: I meant to mention this too. I believe I saw something on Facebook, so
8: it has to be true.
7: We hit 102
8: yesterday, temperature wise.
7: Yeah.
8: Yeah. I believe it.
7: Maybe 103, but I think it was the first time this year we've hit 100.
8: Okay.
7: Now Joe calls it toasty. Joe and I have a different definition of toasty.
8: Okay. Yeah. At what point in time does it switch from toasty to pure hell?
7: Hell. Yeah, exactly. But again, I mean, it's not breaking news that it's hot around here. It's August in Augusta.
8: But in all seriousness, this is the weather where people get overheated doing stuff.
7: So. Yeah, like making the bed.
8: Like making the bed, exactly.
7: Weather on the fives. It's brought to you by RCS Roofing, rcsroofing.net, where they nail it every time.
0: Today, expect partly sunny skies with toasty conditions reaching a high of 98. Tonight will be partly cloudy with a low of 72. Tomorrow will bring partly sunny skies and hot weather with a high of 99. By Thursday, anticipate a mix of sun and clouds with toasty conditions persisting and a high of 100. For News Talk and Information WGAC, I'm AccuWeather meteorologist Joe Lundberg.
7: 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It's 80. I know. 4 till 6, News Talk Information WGAC.
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7: Another ship attacked in the Strait of Hormuz. I'm Dave Anthony, Fox News, which Iran keeps trying to control.
8: With the memorandum of understanding expired, both the United States and Iran have indicated the status quo will remain with no diplomatic solution in sight. Early this morning, another vessel was targeted in the Strait of Hormuz with an unknown projectile. While Iran and Oman continue talks about the strait, the U.S. naval blockade remains in place, and President Trump has warned Oman against getting in the way as he pursues a better deal.
7: Fox's Trey Yingston, Tel Aviv. It's primary day in 3 states, including Florida, where more incumbent House Democrats face challenges from the progressive left.
9: In South Florida, the 25th Congressional District, DSA-backed candidate Oliver Larkin is challenging Democratic Representative Jared Moskowitz, making immigration enforcement a central issue.
10: What it does is endangers us. We do not need ICE to keep our communities safe.
9: And in Florida's redrawn 20th congressional district, self-described Democratic Socialist Elijah Manley is challenging longtime Democrat Debbie Wasserman Schultz.
7: That's Fox's Alex Hogan. They'll also vote today in Wyoming and Alaska, where Democrat Mary Peltola is challenging Republican Senator Dan Sullivan. And so are other candidates, including another guy named Dan Sullivan, a retired teacher who calls himself a pragmatic Republican. Some in the GOP call him a sham candidate to confuse voters. The top 4 in today's contest will advance to November, when Alaska will use a ranked choice voting system. Meta is going on trial today in Oakland. 29 states have sued, 4 are leading the case, accusing the Facebook and Instagram parent company of violating laws with social media that's addictive and harmful to teens, seeking damages that could top $1 trillion.
11: Meta says, quote, rather than sticking to the facts or the law, the states have instead decided to chase an outlandish payout. We stand by our record of creating strong protections for teens.
7: Ashley Webster, America's Listening to Fox.
12: 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McKenna later died from T-cell lymphoma, leaving his wife, Dina, and two daughters. 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
20: Today will bring partly sunny skies with toasty conditions reaching a high of 98. Tonight, expect partly cloudy skies with a low of 72. Tomorrow will be partly sunny and hot with a high of 99. Thursday will feature a mix of sun and clouds with toasty conditions persisting in a high of 100. For News Talk and Information, WGAC, I'm AccuWeather meteorologist Joe Lundberg.
21: Good morning. It's now 6 minutes after 6 o'clock. I'm Mary Liz Nolan in the WGAC 24-hour news traffic and weather center. A student faces consequences after taking an airsoft gun to Paul Knox Middle School yesterday. Principal John Bush issued a statement saying the student will be held accountable according to the student code of conduct as well as the law. Bush said airsoft, water and toy guns and any items resembling weapons are considered contraband and are strictly prohibited at school. One person's undergoing treatment after being bitten by a raccoon in Columbia County last week. Health department officials say the incident happened at Blanchard Woods Park in Evans on August 14th. The raccoon was captured and tested for rabies, and the results are still pending. Health department officials remind residents to make sure that your pets are vaccinated against rabies and never approach a wild animal. Richmond County Sheriff Gino Brantley's hosting another badges and barbecue event this weekend at Diamond Lakes. The family-friendly event will include free food, drinks, and bounce houses for the kids. Brantley said it's an opportunity to strengthen the partnership between law enforcement and the community. Badges and barbecue will be held Saturday from noon till 3 p.m. in Pavilions 3 and 4 at Diamond Lakes Park off Windsor Spring Road. WGAC News Time, 7 minutes after 6. A Georgia man's been accused of running a $165 million crypto Ponzi scheme.
0: U.S. Attorney Theodore Hertzberg says Zimbardi ran a scheme called the Crypto Program between June 2022 and August 2023, where victims who invested in his ad packages were guaranteed returns of 25% a month. According to Hertzberg, those who allegedly fell for the trap learned about the program online or through word of mouth. Instead of meeting expectations, prosecutors accused Zimbardi of secretly controlling the cryptocurrency wallets where investors sent their money. They say he used more than $34 million of those dollars for risky foreign currency trades and spent at least $10 million on personal expenses, including a house for his son, luxury vehicles, and alimony payments.
21: Williams-Brice Stadium in Columbia will host more than SEC football this season. USC officials said yesterday Chris Brown and Usher will bring their R&B tour to the home of the Gamecocks October 29th. It'll be the first major show at Williams-Brice Stadium since 2018 when Beyonce and Jay-Z brought their On the Run 2 tour to the capital city. The concert should not conflict with football in any way. The Gamecocks host Tennessee the Saturday before the concert. Then they'll hit the road to play at Oklahoma the Saturday after the show. Tickets go on sale to the general public on Monday, August 24th. A Florida man convicted of fatally shooting his estranged wife and wounding his mother-in-law is set to be executed. William France Sylvia is scheduled to receive a 3-drug injection starting at 6 o'clock later today at Florida State Prison. He was sentenced to death after being convicted of first-degree murder and attempted first-degree murder for attacking Patricia Sylvia and her mother, Betty Woodard, in 2006. This will be Florida's 13th execution so far this year, following a record 19 executions in 2025. And new details were released yesterday about the sudden death of actress Hayden Panettiere.
1: A friend found Panettiere Sunday unresponsive inside a Greenville, South Carolina apartment. Here's the 911 audio.

0: Series Heroes, and Nashville. Panettiere was 36. In Los Angeles, William Lajeunesse, Fox News.
1: 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I'm Mary Liz Nolan.
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5: Today we'll bring partly sunny skies with toasty conditions reaching a high of 98. Tonight, expect partly cloudy skies with a low of 72. Tomorrow will be partly sunny and hot with a high of 99. Thursday will feature a mix of sun and clouds with toasty conditions persisting and a high of 100. For News Talk and Information WGAC, I'm AccuWeather meteorologist Joe Lundberg.
4: Okay, thanks, Joe. Clear, cooling off, 79 now, 6:16. 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
4: Okay. So, you ask somebody who's 55 when they plan to retire, and you're going to get a very confident answer. They're going to say 65, maybe 67, maybe never, if the savings look a little thin. Now, ask somebody who's already retired when they actually stopped working, and the answers don't match, never matched. Space between them and the most expensive blind spot in American retirement planning. A couple of studies measured the gap. Five reasons your retirement date probably isn't yours to pick. The person that says, I'll retire at 65. The median age retirees say they actually stopped, 62. 3 years doesn't sound like much, but it's brutal, they say. It's 3 years of contributions you never made. 3 years of compounding you never got. 3 extra years your savings will have to cover. Number two, if I fall short, I'll just work longer. 40% said they expect to work until 70 or later or never retire at all. Among people who have already retired, only 10% pulled it off. Working longer is currently the most popular retirement plan in America. It's also the one you control the least. Your employer gets a vote in all of this. Age bias is a real thing. Your body gets a vote in all of this. Alliance Life found 80% of Americans believe working longer would help pay for the life they want. Wanting it and getting it are two very different things, according to this. Something else. Yeah, I'll do a little part-time work in retirement. 3 in 4, 74% plan to work for pay after they retire. Only 31% actually do. Measured as income, it's uglier. 75% of workers expect a paycheck to fund part of their retirement. Only 27% of retirees got one. If your retirement math only works because you'll consult a couple of days a week, then you don't have a plan. You have a hope. Line up part-time work that retirees actually get hired to do before counting on the income. Again, you know, maybe get the job before you retire.
7: That's probably a good idea.
4: I'm going to be retiring at the end of the month. Can I have a job? If I go early, it'll be because I want to. Gets uncomfortable here. Alliance Life asked working Americans why they'd retire early if they did. The answers were pleasant. More time with the family, says 36%.
7: They don't mean it.
4: 32% said they hit their number sooner than expected. And 31% say less stress. When you ask actual retirees why they left, 30% said health problems made the job impossible. 21% said unexpected job loss, and 21% said being financially ready. You know, I was in the grocery store yesterday doing a couple of things, and I don't know why this crossed my mind. My legs were hurting. I thought, you know, if I want to do something else, I'm actually at that point where, you know, I know what it was. I was walking by one of the guys stocking the shelves, and he was kind of sitting Indian style on the floor stocking the shelves. And I thought, you know,
7: hope you can get up.
4: If I had that job, someone's going to have to help me up. And I thought, and that was the first time I thought, I'm that guy, you know, you got to be able to lift 50 pounds. Oh, well, you know, I don't know.
7: And I'd have the reverse. I'd be fine sitting on the floor. Please don't give me the top shelf stuff.
4: Yeah.
7: Someone's going to have to give me a boost.
4: Yeah.
7: Yes.
4: I walked past that young man and thought, yeah, no.
7: Enjoy it while it lasts.
4: Exactly.
7: That's what John's thinking.
4: Yeah.
7: Yeah.
4: AB, sports.
6: WGAC 2020 Sports.
8: Well, the Washington Commanders released kicker Jake Moody yesterday, and that is big news for the CSRA because that means the place kicker this year for Washington will be Drew Stevens, the former North Augusta and University of Iowa standout. Stevens was an undrafted player coming into the league, signed as a free agent. However, he was considered either the first or second best kicker coming out of college last season. Also in baseball, the Atlanta Braves and Green Jackets were off yesterday. The Braves are in Minnesota tonight to take on the Twins. Atlanta currently 74-51, 6.5 games ahead of Philly in the division. They have the third best record in the National League and the fourth best record in all of baseball. The Green Jackets have won two straight. They have two games today, a doubleheader in Columbia. First pitch for game one is 5:35, with the second game to immediately follow. The Green Jackets have won two straight. 2020 Sports, Ashley Brown, 95.1 WGAC.
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4: Okay, news, talk, information, WGAC. It's Augusta's Morning News. Hi, good morning, 6:23 now. Markets down yesterday, down 272. NASDAQ down 84. Dow futures this morning down around 30. Boys here, Mary Liz, AB, Joe, John, Mary Liz, with a look at what we're following this morning.
7: If you have a security clearance, you're invited to attend a job fair at Fort Gordon later this week. I'll have that story coming up at 6:30.
4: And bring your mom.
7: Yeah, bring your mom.
4: And bring your mom.
7: Absolutely. Make sure she has a pen.
4: Yeah. Let me just put a bow on this stuff we were talking about. The most common reason people actually retire early isn't a choice, they say. It's a diagnosis. Retirees who left earlier than planned, 41% blame a hardship, like a health problem or a disability. Another 35% point to changes at the company. If you lost your job in the next 6 months, would you simply retire? More than one in three Americans said yep. Among boomers, that's us. 58% says.
7: Ooh, I'm surprised it's not higher than that.
4: I kind of am too.
7: Yeah.
4: For most workers, a layoff is a setback. For a 62-year-old, it's the retirement date somebody else chose.
7: That's what we're going to call this. So if we get the when we get the it's been really nice.
4: We're going in a different direction.
7: Is that what we're going to get?
4: Something like that.
7: Okay.
4: Yeah.
7: Yeah.
4: We're going with a good morning show.
7: Oh, why would you want to do that?
4: We're going in a different direction.
7: I mean, come on.
4: Wait a minute. I can do a good morning show. Well, really, John?
7: When are you going to start?
4: Yeah. So, yeah. So when that happens, they chose the date.
7: But that's going to be my excuse.
4: Well,
7: they chose the date for my retirement. It won't be I got let go. I like that.
4: Yeah. Well, that
7: sounds it sounds so much better.
4: Well, again, it's like the thing my buddies and I say, we've reached the age where when it's reported, when our passing is reported, it won't be reported as an untimely death.
7: I like the way you think.
4: Yeah. Weather. Yeah, it's hot. 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
5: Today, expect partly sunny skies with toasty conditions reaching a high of 98. Tonight will be partly cloudy with a low of 72. Tomorrow will bring partly sunny skies and hot weather with a high of 99. By Thursday, anticipate a mix of sun and clouds with toasty conditions persisting and a high of 100. For News Talk and Information WGAC, I'm AccuWeather meteorologist Joe Lundberg.
4: It is clear. It's dropped a degree. It's now 79 degrees. We're coming up on 626. News Talk, Information WGAC. You know, it's got to be frustrating. 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
5: 6:30 with Augusta's Morning News. Here's Mary Liz Nolan.
6: Good morning. A man's in critical condition after being pulled from the Savannah River in North Augusta over the weekend. Emergency crews were called late Saturday to an area near the boat ramp off Riverview Park Drive. The victim was unresponsive when he was pulled from the river. Some passersby heard calls for help and started CPR until emergency crews arrived. No word on the man's condition this morning. Fort Gordon is hosting an on-site job fair for experienced security cleared professionals this Friday. Several area employers have mission critical opportunities available at Fort Gordon, as well as the CSRA and nationwide. The on-site hiring fair will be held Friday from 11 until 2 at the Cyber Conference and Catering Center on Post. Jobs are available in cybersecurity, information technology, network and signal operations, and much more. Those with experience with installation access are invited to attend. Meanwhile, a joint airborne operation is being conducted at Fort Gordon today. The joint communication squadrons deliver communication packages via air, land, and sea within hours of notification. Those who live or work near the southwest portion of the installation will likely hear an unusual amount of noise today. That'll be due to the increased presence of aircraft in the area. Barton Field will be off limits during the operation until 3 o'clock this afternoon. Now, the first group of paratroopers is expected to take off around 10:30 this morning. South Carolina's two remaining candidates to succeed the late U.S. Senator Lindsey Graham on the November ballot square off in Newberry this evening. Interim Senator Darlene Graham, the late senator's sister, and Congressman Ralph Norman were the top vote getters among 10 hopefuls running to replace Graham in last week's special primary. The debate starts at 7 this evening at the Newberry Opera House. Runoff is scheduled for August 25th, 1 week from today, and the winner faces Democrat Annie Andrews in November. Two young girls who were kidnapped yesterday in Atlanta were found safe and sound later in the day. The children's babysitter is now in custody.
7: Atlanta police said 4-year-old Zola and 11-month-old Nora Cooper were found in an area neighborhood. The girls were not hurt, but the babysitter, Lakeisha Brown, has been arrested. Atlanta Police Lieutenant Christopher Butler said the arrest was made after officers got a tip from a property owner
8: about a female staying in a trailer. That's when our fugitive unit acted on that information. And worry about hear a baby crying from that trailer.
7: Police said Brown, who gained the girl's mother's trust, was involved in a kidnapping case a few years ago in Alabama, where Brown has an active warrant for a failure to appear in court. Gernal Scott, Fox News.
6: Thousands remain without power after Tropical Storm Lala hit Hawaii, uprooting trees and causing flash flooding from Honolulu to the Big Island. Yesterday, officials announced one fatality linked to the storm. The storm weakened from a hurricane Sunday, but left a muddy mess as it passed the main islands. And the Jonas Brothers have announced they'll be back on tour starting next month.
9: The Jonas Brothers are bringing back their Burning Up Tour. The trio announced a massive 45-city North American tour. Burning Up Tour all over again. Magnus Ferrell, Franklin Jonas, and All Time Low will be special guests on select dates. It's set to kick off September 25th at TD Garden in Boston, Massachusetts, making stops in Toronto, Washington, D.C., Miami, Los Angeles, Seattle, Denver, and more, before wrapping Monday, December 21st at Prudential Center in Newark, New Jersey. The title is a nod to their 2008 tour. On Sunday, the brothers were inducted as Disney Legends at D23, one of the Walt Disney Company's highest honors. Michelle Polino, Fox News.
6: 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From the WGAC 24-hour news traffic and weather center, I'm Mary Liz Nolan.
5: All right. Thank you, ma'am. 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
10: Today will bring partly sunny skies with toasty conditions reaching a high of 98. Tonight, expect partly cloudy skies with a low of 72. Tomorrow will be partly sunny and hot with a high of 99. Thursday will feature a mix of sun and clouds with toasty conditions persisting in a high of 100. For news, talk, and information, WGAC, I'm AccuWeather meteorologist Joe Lundberg.
5: Clear skies, 79 this morning. It's already 6:36 this morning. News, talk, information, WGAC. 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
18: Well, for the second straight year, Arizona Diamondbacks standout Ketel Marte has been put on the restricted list. He went AWOL, did not show up for their game on Monday against the Boston Red Sox. No reason has been given yet other than he is dealing with some personal issues. Last year, he missed 3 games when he went back to the Dominican Republic, where he's from, after his home was broken into during the All-Star break. The Atlanta Braves were off last night. They're in Minnesota tonight to take on the Twins. The Braves currently 74-51, 6.5 games ahead in the division over Philadelphia. They have the 4th best record in all of baseball. The Green Jackets were also off last night. They're in Columbia tonight for a doubleheader, actually starting this afternoon, 5:35 first pitch for game 1. And congratulations to former North Augusta and Iowa standout kicker Drew Stevens. He is the starting kicker this year for the Washington Commanders after Washington released former first-round pick Jake Moody. 2020 Sports, Ashley Brown, 95.1 WGAC.
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20: Okay. News talk information, WGAC. It's Augusta's Morning News. 6:42, 18 till 7. A little bit of sports with Mary Liz, A.B., and John. Since I'm golf-centric, a golf story. It appears day by day, you know, over the last 4 or 5 years, this whole PGA Tour LIV Golf thing. LIV Golf looks like it's on life support more and more. Each and every day, they lost the funding from the Saudis. They've been trying to go out and find funding. Won't be to the level the Saudis funded it.
6: I was going to say, where are they going to get that kind of money?
20: Well, they're not. They're not. And now we're the drip, drip, drip of various stories are coming out. They're playing in Indianapolis, and it apparently will be the season ender. Wasn't supposed to be the season ender, but the Indianapolis tournament will apparently be the season ender. And they say it'll be John Rahm's last event with the league. As the reports are, he's set to return to the PGA Tour in a deal reportedly struck in the last few weeks. The criteria for his return, $25 million fine. Donate that to charity. He will have to do a Brooks Koepka-esque apology tour that includes announcing his separation from LIV Golf and a return to, quote-unquote, traditional golf. He won't be eligible for the signature events unless he plays his way into them. He is not eligible for sponsors' exemptions into those events, much the same way Brooks Koepka was not eligible for that. They also say that they have been working behind the scenes to secure a similar deal for Terrell Hatton. Nothing concrete on that yet. It's been tumultuous over the last few months. Not expected that any of this will come as a shock to anybody within LIV Golf. They reportedly informed of his intentions well ahead of the event in New York a couple of weeks ago.
6: Why do people care about Jon Rahm? It just seems like...
20: Well, he's good.
6: I know he's good, but isn't he one of the more high maintenance kind of bad attitude?
20: Well, I mean,
6: players.
20: I mean, his. I mean, sort of. He's tried to work on that.
6: It just seems like.
20: He gets mad at himself.
6: Yeah, he just seems like he's just such a poor sport on the golf course. I don't know.
20: Well, but he's one of the best players that's not on the PGA Tour, you know. And then there's Bryson. Not a word. Not a peep. Out of Bryson's camp on any of this.
6: And Patrick Reed.
20: Well, Patrick's coming back.
6: Yeah.
20: I mean, Patrick, I think, is relatively, although they're out of golf tournaments because they're in the playoffs, Patrick, I think, has requalified because Patrick had to sit out a year and played in his last LI Live event about a year ago. So he played out in Europe. Matter of fact, he's leading the points.
6: How about that?
20: In Europe.
6: Okay.
20: But I think come August... Maybe early September, once the playoffs are done, they get into the other tournaments. I think Patrick's back on the PGA Tour. So, we'll see. This seems fait accompli, though. Rahm will apparently not, because there was talk that he was going to have to do the same thing Patrick did, which was sit out a year from the last live event in which he played. And now they seem to be talking about, give us $25 million and we'll overlook the sitting out for a year.
6: Well, did Patrick have to pay a fine, too?
20: He did not. Oh. He took the year.
6: Okay.
20: He took the year suspension.
6: That's a huge chunk of money. Well, I mean, I know they have a ton.
20: Yeah. But Patrick got to go on the European, the DP World Tour and play where he won two or three times.
6: Okay.
20: So, and that was going to be the path for Rahm. But now that's the news in these reports is that may not be what he's doing. He may just be like Koepka, pay the fine, not be in the signature events, work his way back.
6: That says something when you're like, I'll just give you the $25 million.
20: Yeah.
6: No big deal.
20: Yeah. 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
0: Today we'll bring partly sunny skies with toasty conditions reaching a high of 98. Tonight expect partly cloudy skies with a low of 72. Tomorrow will be partly sunny and hot with a high of 99. Thursday will feature a mix of sun and clouds with toasty conditions persisting in a high of 100. For News Talk and Information WGAC, I'm AccuWeather meteorologist Joe Lundberg.
20: All right, we're off to a clear start this morning and 79 degrees, 647. News Talk Information WGAC.

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17: 30. All right. News, talk, information. WGAC. It's Augusta's Morning News for your Tuesday. Heat advisory in effect for today. We'll get to the forecast for you here in uno momento. Markets yesterday were down. The Dow was down 272. The NASDAQ was down 84. Dow futures this morning up about 40. Austin's coming up in 30 minutes. Find out what's on his mind this morning. With Mary Liz and Joe, AB and John, Mary Liz with a look at what we're following this morning.
18: Speaking of the heat, yesterday was the first day we'd been in the triple digits this year. Wow, lucky us. I'll have that story coming up just after 7. Please don't applaud. You're encouraging this behavior.
17: Mom? Encouraging mom nature?
18: Yes.
17: Okay. Let's see. Oh, things you learn on this program. Got a cooking hack for you. Tried it last night. Saw Stanley Tucci do this, where I get all of my cooking advice.
18: Stanley Tucci.
17: We had burgers and corn on the cob last night. So I did the hack. Stanley, when he has corn on the cob, takes a piece of bread, sandwich bread, could be any kind of bread, I guess, and butters it. And then he folds the bread over the corn on the cob, and that's how he butters the corn on the cob.
18: Really?
17: Mm-hmm.
18: How does the butter get, it would soak into the bread. How does that?
17: Well, not all, no, it doesn't. Not really. I mean, you do it. You put the, now this is not like a stick of butter. This is like, you know, the soft butter that's in the thing. You just put it on the bread and you just rub it against the corn. It's fine. Yeah, it worked great.
18: I have to have like a puddle.
17: Well, you put a puddle on the bread.
18: Just keep rolling it in the puddle of butter.
17: You put a, what did you call it?
18: A puddle.
17: A puddle.
18: I have a puddle.
17: You put a
18: of
17: puddle of butter on the bread. If you want more butter on the corn, you put more on the bread.
18: I eat a little corn with my butter.
17: Mm-hmm.
18: Yeah.
17: Speaking of food, yesterday, Red Lobster started it again, endless shrimp.
18: Oh, no.
17: Well,
18: seriously?
17: Now, yeah, CEO says we can bring it back in a way that delights our guests and works for our restaurant teams and our business. You see, when they did this before, this is what they attributed bankruptcy to.
18: Yeah, no
17: is that
18: kidding.
17: Everybody ate the endless shrimp. You got the garlic bread crusted shrimp. You got the shrimp linguine Alfredo. You got the garlic shrimp scampi. You got the parrot isle coconut shrimp. And then you got Walt's favorite shrimp. I have no idea who Walt is.
18: The guy that bankrupted them.
17: Which one you want?
18: That would be, I'll take the cheese biscuits. Thank you very much.
17: They also have some new seasonal happy hour margaritas.
18: Ooh, now we're talking.
17: Fire and Tide margarita.
18: No, anything with fire, I'm out.
17: They have an Old Salt smoked old fashioned. Mm. I haven't had liquor in like 6 or 7 weeks because of these.
18: I know, you're so overdue.
17: She texted yesterday and said, do we have an orange? I said, we do not, because she was, you know, having to babysit the little angels yesterday at school. And she said, because she wanted to make an old fashioned.
18: She need a little something-something after the angels.
17: Okay. Do we have an orange?
18: Yes.
17: Weather on the fives brought to you by RCS Roofing, rcsroofing.net. 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
19: Today, expect partly sunny skies with toasty conditions reaching a high of 98. Tonight will be partly cloudy with a low of 72. Tomorrow will bring partly sunny skies and hot weather with a high of 99. By Thursday, anticipate a mix of sun and clouds with toasty conditions persisting and a high of 100. For news, talk, and information, WGAC, I'm AccuWeather meteorologist Joe Lundberg.
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1: The polls are just opening in much of Florida. I'm Dave Anthony, Fox News, where it's primary day and more progressives are trying to unseat more House Democrats.
2: Republican-led redistricting has changed congressional maps in Florida. So in the state's redrawn 20th congressional district, self-described Democratic socialist Elijah Manley is challenging longtime Democrat Debbie Wasserman Schultz. Manley spoke on Fox saying that ICE needs to change.
3: I'm not a supporter of open borders, but I'm also not a supporter of having an agency kidnapping Americans off the street like ICE has.
2: In the 25th congressional district, DSA-backed candidate Oliver Larkin is challenging Democratic Representative Jared Moskowitz.
1: That's Fox's Alex Hogan. It's also primary day in Wyoming and Alaska, where President Trump's urging voters to be careful, accusing Democrats of trying to trick people. Fox's Matt Finn explains.
4: Dan, Jay Sullivan is a retired teacher who's challenging sitting Republican Senator Dan S. Sullivan. The Alaska Democratic Party and the Mary Petola campaign have denied any involvement in the alleged scheme. Dan J. Sullivan says he's a pragmatic Republican and denies his campaign is a sham.
1: Petola is a former Democratic congresswoman trying to unseat Senator Sullivan. The top four candidates in today's primary advance to November when Alaska uses a ranked choice voting system. Another ship hit with a projectile in the Strait of Hormuz as Iran's top negotiator again insists the waterway will remain closed until the U.S. meets their conditions. President Trump insists that America controls the Strait.
5: But they're not going to make the kind of a deal that I feel is necessary. Look, we're in there for one reason. Iran cannot have a nuclear weapon.
1: Opening statements are today in Oakland, California, under the social media trial. 29 states have sued Meta, accusing the company with Facebook and Instagram of making addictive platforms harming teenagers. Meta calls this allegation unsubstantiated. 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
14: 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It's 7:05 this morning. 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
15: Today will bring partly sunny skies with toasty conditions reaching a high of 98. Tonight, expect partly cloudy skies with a low of 72. Tomorrow will be partly sunny and hot with a high of 99. Thursday will feature a mix of sun and clouds with toasty conditions persisting in a high of 100. For news, talk, and information, WGAC, I'm AccuWeather meteorologist Joe Lundberg.
16: Good morning. It is now 6 minutes after 7 o'clock. I'm Mary Liz Nolan in the WGAC 24-hour news traffic and weather center. The mercury hit triple digits in Augusta yesterday for the first time this year. The official high was 102 degrees. That's 9 degrees higher than the average for this time of year. And it's going to be brutally hot again today with temperatures expected to climb into the upper 90s. There's a heat advisory in effect until 8 o'clock tonight. Now, if you need a place to cool off, there are 10 cooling centers available in Richmond County. You can get the complete list along with hours and locations online at augustaga.gov. One person's undergoing treatment after being bitten by a raccoon in Columbia County last week. Health department officials say the incident happened at Blanchard Woods Park in Evans August 14th. The raccoon was captured and tested for rabies, but those results are still pending. A student faces consequences after taking an airsoft gun to Paul Knox Middle School yesterday. Principal John Bush issued a statement saying the student will be held accountable according to the student code of conduct as well as the law. Bush said airsoft, water, and toy guns, as well as any items resembling weapons, are considered contraband and are strictly prohibited at school. WGAC News Time, 7 minutes after 7. A pivotal trial for Meta Platforms is about to kick off in a California federal court later today.
17: The attorneys general of California, Colorado, Kentucky, and New Jersey claim that Meta deliberately made its Instagram and Facebook platforms harmfully addictive for children. They want the judge to impose a long list of restrictions on how the platforms operate for minors, as well as up to $1.4 trillion in penalties. Meta says, quote, rather than sticking to the facts or the law, the states have instead decided to chase an outlandish payout. We stand by our record of creating strong protections for teens.
16: Luigi Mangione's state murder trial in the killing of United Healthcare CEO Brian Thompson has been postponed indefinitely. His lawyers are seeking to have the case dismissed on double jeopardy grounds after Mangione pleaded guilty to federal charges last week. The judge issued an order yesterday canceling the September 8th trial and giving the Manhattan District Attorney's Office until October 9th to respond. A hearing is set for December 10th. Mangione admitted to stalking and killing Thompson in 2024. Federal prosecutors are seeking life in prison, though guidelines suggest 24 to 30 years. Mangione's lawyers argue he's being punished twice for the same conduct. And lawyers have given opening statements in Florida in the trial of a man charged with arranging the murder of a Microsoft design manager. Back in 2022, Jared Bridgeton was repeatedly shot when he got out of his vehicle to remove a tire from a road in Jacksonville Beach. Police said the tire was part of a plot to distract the 33-year-old in a murder-for-hire scheme. Mario Fernandez Saldana is charged with first-degree murder. He denies any wrongdoing in the case. WGAC News Time, 9 minutes after 7. Well, Taylor Swift's song, I Knew It, I Knew You, has reached number one on the adult pop airplay chart, giving her a total of 16 chart toppers on the ranking. Her achievement moves her ahead of Maroon 5 for the most number one hits in the chart's history, breaking their tie at 15. I Knew It, I Knew You is released in connection with Toy Story 5, and it's been gaining traction on radio since its release in June. From the WGAC 24-hour news traffic and weather center, it's now 7:10 and 80 degrees. I'm Mary Liz Nolan.
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4: Today we'll bring partly sunny skies with toasty conditions reaching a high of 98. Tonight, expect partly cloudy skies with a low of 72. Tomorrow will be partly sunny and hot with a high of 99. Thursday will feature a mix of sun and clouds with toasty conditions persisting and a high of 100. For News Talk and Information WGAC, I'm AccuWeather meteorologist Joe Lundberg.
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0: News talk information, WGAC. It's Augusta's morning news. Morning. Time for Austin. His morning commentary. What's on his mind? 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
1: A reminder that if you're not your brother's keeper, you may very well end up being your brother's pallbearer or your brother's victim. Stay with us. Lots of conversation these days about being aware within your family unit, your circle of friends, about those who are undergoing psychological difficulties, mental breakdowns, things of this nature. Boy, that terrible attack in Burke County last week that we saw with Chris Morris, a man that shoots and kills four, actually shoots another. There's a fifth victim who still survives and then becomes in a gun battle that takes his own life. A terrible situation, ladies and gentlemen. Unfortunately, his loved one saw coming a while back that he was not more aggressively urged into psychiatric treatment, and that public safety officials were not made aware of Chris Morris's difficulties is a tragedy. Do not hesitate if you have someone, again, in your circle of friends that has that's showing signs of stress like Chris Morris was, showing signs of a possible violent break could be coming soon, to get that individual the help that they need. We also, as a society, need to be far more careful about alerting public safety officials about these individuals and perhaps limiting their movement when it comes to gun purchases and things of that nature. That's a discussion for another day. But if you have a friend or a loved one who shows signs of mental difficulty the way that Chris Morris did to his family, act on it, or you'll be planning a funeral soon. Terrible tragedy. Our thoughts and prayers continue to be with those who suffered in that incredible, incredible injustice. And that's comment. I'm Austin Rhodes, 95.1 FM News Talk, WGAC.
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3: Well, the Atlanta Braves off yesterday. They're back in action tonight. They take on Minnesota. The Braves sporting a 6.5 game lead over Philadelphia in the division. The Green Jackets are also back in action after an off day Monday. They've won two straight. They will have a doubleheader this afternoon in Columbia, taking on the Fireflies. First pitch is at 5:35, with game two to immediately follow. The PGA Tour is in Missouri for the BMW Championship. Only the top 50 players in the FedEx Cup's point standings are there. Of course, Scottie Scheffler, coming off that monster win over the weekend, is a decisive favorite there. As decisive as a golfer could be, anyway, in the field of the top 50 players. And then finally, in the NFL, great story here. Former North Augusta kicker Drew Stevens, who had a great college career at Iowa, will be the starting place kicker this year for the Washington Commanders. Finding out yesterday, he has made the 53-man roster over Jake Moody, a former third-round pick, which is super high for a kicker. Moody released yesterday. Stevens, your starting kicker for the Commanders. 2020 Sports, Ashley Brown, 95.1 WGAC.
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0: All right. News talk, information, WGAC. It's Augusta's morning news for your Tuesday, 7:21 now. Markets down yesterday, Dow down 272, NASDAQ down 84. Dow futures this morning, though, up 12. I know. With Mary Liz and A.B., Joe and John, Mary Liz for the look at what we're following this morning.
4: An inmate has died at the Federal Correctional Institution in Edgefield. I'll have that story coming up at 7:30.
0: All right. Gallup released this yesterday, and I find it really hard to believe. Percentage of adults who say they have taken part in any form of gambling over the last year has dropped in the last 10 years. 64% said they were gambling in 2016. 47% say they're gambling now. In almost every category in the poll, the percentage of people saying they'd taken part in gambling has dropped, with the three greatest drops coming among those who said they purchased a lottery ticket. 10 years ago, 49% purchased lottery tickets. Now it's 31%. 10 years ago, 26% say they gambled in person in a casino. Now it's 14%. In the office pool, you know, like the NCAAs, 10 years ago, 15% said they did that. 7% said they do it now. Those lower reported gambling rates coincide with a decline in the percentage of Americans who say gambling is morally acceptable. 67% said so 10 years ago. Now 57% say so.
4: You know, I play the lottery more, but you know, the one time I bought a ticket when it went over $1 billion, I didn't win anything.
0: Yeah, I know.
4: So.
0: Because you're still here.
4: I'm still here. I'm not doing it anymore.
0: You know, there was a ironic, while you were out last week, they did the Field of Dreams baseball game out there in the cornfield in Iowa. And if you remember the Field of Dreams movie, one of the baseball players that came out of the cornfield was Shoeless Joe Jackson.
4: Yes, I remember.
0: A Black Sox scandal, a betting. Well, people pointed out last weekend on the walls of the field there at Fields of Dreams were the betting company, the DraftKings. And oh, now they're on the wall. Shoeless Joe couldn't do it, but now they're on the wall of a game where, well, it was just, it's where we are.
4: Yeah. No rules anymore.
0: Polls found that reports of gambling were down among all major subgroups. 54% of upper-income Americans, those with an annual household income of $100,000 or more, said they gambled, compared to 45% of middle-income Americans and 40% of lower-income Americans. 49% of guys said they gambled. 40% of women said they gambled.
4: 40%?
0: Yeah.
4: Wow.
0: Or they're gambling on the guys. About 50% of older people, and now older is 50 and older.
4: Oh, boy.
0: Oh, geez.
4: Yeah.
0: 50% said they gambled, compared to 41% younger than them. Women, 18 to 49, least likely to say they gambled at about 35%. It says, let's see, the peak in those reporting they gambled in a casino was 2003, long time ago, when 30% of the people said they'd done so when people were going to Vegas and things like that. People are staying away from Vegas now in droves.
4: People don't have as much disposable income.
0: True.
4: But if I've got to choose between gambling, shopping, think we know which way I'm going.
0: Yeah. Gallup also reported that gambling rates are higher in online surveys than in this recent poll, which was conducted by phone interviews with live interviewers. You know, it is what the people say. You know, maybe they're not telling the truth to the pollsters.
4: Oh, surely not.
0: How can that?
4: How could you lie to a pollster?
0: Weather.
4: Seriously.
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5: Today, expect partly sunny skies with toasty conditions reaching a high of 98. Tonight will be partly cloudy with a low of 72. Tomorrow will bring partly sunny skies and hot weather with a high of 99. By Thursday, anticipate a mix of sun and clouds with toasty conditions persisting and a high of 100. For news, talk, and information, WGAC, I'm AccuWeather meteorologist Joe Lundberg.
0: Okay, thank you, Joe. A few clouds, 79 degrees now, 726. News, talk, information, WGAC. Here we go. 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
11: Good morning. An inmate at the Federal Correctional Institution in Edgefield was pronounced dead yesterday after being found unresponsive at the facility. Authorities say life-saving measures began when 41-year-old Antoine Pierre Jackson was found around 7 a.m. He was taken to an area hospital where he was pronounced dead. It's the third death reported at the prison this year. Jackson was serving time for possession with intent to distribute fentanyl and distribution distribution of fentanyl resulting in death. He'd been in custody in Edgefield since May. A man's in critical condition after being pulled from the Savannah River in North Augusta over the weekend. Emergency crews were called late Saturday afternoon to an area near the boat ramp off Riverview Park Drive. The victim was unresponsive when he was pulled from the river. Some passersby heard calls for help and started CPR until emergency crews arrived. There's no word on his condition this morning. Darlene Graham is getting help from President Trump in her campaign to succeed her late brother Lindsey Graham in the U.S. Senate. Graham was appointed by Governor Henry McMaster to fill the Senate vacancy when her brother passed unexpectedly last month and has since won the president's endorsement for a full term. The South Carolina Republican Party announced Monday the president will campaign for Graham in Myrtle Beach leading up to next week's special primary runoff next Tuesday. WGAC News Time 7:32. Richmond County Sheriff Gino Brantley is hosting another badges and barbecue event this weekend at Diamond Lakes. The family-friendly event will include free food, drinks, and bounce houses for the kids. Brantley said it's an opportunity to strengthen the partnership between law enforcement and the community. Badges and barbecue will be held Saturday from noon till 3 p.m. in Pavilions 3 and 4 at Diamond Lakes Park off Windsor Spring Road. A Virginia teacher has been arrested for assaulting a three-year-old boy.
12: Fairfax County detectives from the Child Abuse Squad arrested the teacher, 61-year-old Jaspal Barrage, charging her with misdemeanor assault and battery. Police say she pulled the three-year-old boy's hair, pushing his head in a basket, and then shoving him on the floor. She has been released and received a summons to appear in court. We reached out to her, but were unable to find her, and we have also been unable to reach the family of the three-year-old. We tried to speak with officials from Bright Horizons Daycare about the arrest, and they said no comment.
11: The Justice Department has finalized a rule that will pave the way for people who've been barred from owning firearms because of criminal convictions to apply to have their gun rights reinstated. The process, launched by newly confirmed Attorney General Todd Blanche, is a victory for Second Amendment advocates who have long pushed for nonviolent people with felony convictions to be given a pathway to regain their legal right to own firearms. Officials say people who've been convicted of violent crimes, registered sex offenders, people living in the country illegally, and others whom officials have deemed to pose a danger to society will be denied absent extraordinary circumstances. The defense has started calling witnesses in the trial of Lindsey Clancy.
13: Her sister saying she first noticed changes in Clancy around Thanksgiving. In her emotional testimony, Clancy's mother told the jury about her daughter, how she sought help at every turn from medical professionals and her family, but felt the medications she was given were, quote, destroying her mind. And at one point, Clancy also told her mother and her then husband, Patrick, that she had thoughts of harming her children. But her mother testified that despite all of the issues, she never feared for her grandchildren's safety. Prosecutors say Clancy strangled her three children after purposefully sending her husband away from the home in January 2023 and then attempted to take her own life for what she'd done. But her defense says she was suffering from postpartum psychosis.
11: A deadly stretch of unsettled weather is continuing with thunderstorms, heavy rain and flash flooding, an ongoing threat from the Midwest to the Mid-Atlantic. The National Weather Service says repeated rounds of heavy rain and thunderstorms will continue for one more day before a cold front sweeps the weather pattern off the East Coast. Meanwhile, flash flood warnings were issued in parts of West Virginia where one person died and residents were already cleaning up from a weekend deluge of rain. In Indiana, days of storms have left at least seven people dead. From the WGAC 24-hour news traffic and weather center at 735 and 81 degrees. I'm Mary Liz Nolan.
10: 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Thank you, ma'am. 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
14: Today will bring partly sunny skies with toasty conditions reaching a high of 98. Tonight, expect partly cloudy skies with a low of 72. Tomorrow will be partly sunny and hot with a high of 99. Thursday will feature a mix of sun and clouds with toasty conditions persisting in a high of 100. For news, talk, and information, WGAC, I'm AccuWeather meteorologist Joe Lundberg.
10: All right, thank you, Joe. Got some sunshine, a couple of clouds lingering, being a nuisance. 78 degrees now, 736. 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
0: Well, the Washington Commanders released kicker Jake Moody yesterday, and that is big news for the CSRA because that means the place kicker this year for Washington will be Drew Stevens, the former North Augusta and University of Iowa standout. Stevens was an undrafted player coming into the league, signed as a free agent. However, he was considered either the first or second best kicker coming out of college last season. Also in baseball, the Atlanta Braves and Green Jackets were off yesterday. The Braves are in Minnesota tonight to take on the Twins. Atlanta currently 74-51, 6.5 games ahead of Philly in the division. They have the third best record in the National League and the fourth best record in all of baseball. The Green Jackets have won two straight. They have two games today, a doubleheader in Columbia. First pitch for game one is 5:35, with the second game to immediately follow. The Green Jackets have won two straight. 2020 Sports, Ashley Brown, 95.1 WGAC.
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3: Okay. News, talk, information, WGAC. It's Augusta's Morning News, 7:42, 18 till 8. Heat advisory in effect for today. Going to be another hot one. We hit triple digits for the first time yesterday. We'll get to the forecast for you here in just a couple of minutes. Coming up in 30 minutes, got some lottery stories for you. And how we stay healthy as we get older, that and more. Coming up in about 30 minutes. All right, you play golf. And your golf ball, I'm telling you right now, with the heat, your golf ball is never going to fly as far as it's flying right now, these sorts of days. Do you like your golf ball? Do you like the golf ball you play? 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
3: 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It's Augusta's Morning News. 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
14: Today we'll bring partly sunny skies with toasty conditions reaching a high of 98. Tonight, expect partly cloudy skies with a low of 72. Tomorrow will be partly sunny and hot with a high of 99. Thursday will feature a mix of sun and clouds with toasty conditions persisting and a high of 100. For News Talk and Information WGAC, I'm AccuWeather meteorologist Joe Lundberg.
3: All right, for the most part, sunny this morning and 78 degrees. 747, News Talk Information WGAC. Triple digits yesterday. Oppressive again today. When we get to 4 this afternoon, it's going to feel like 106. Okay, and that's the heat index later today. 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
5: Okay. News talk information, WGAC. It's Augusta's Morning News, Tuesday morning. 7:51 now. Markets were down yesterday. The Dow was down 272. NASDAQ was down 84. Now futures this morning down around 40. Mary Liz, Joe A.B. and John with you. Mary Liz with a look at what we're following this morning.
6: South Carolina's new healthy food project is going to limit purchases you can make with your SNAP benefits. I'll have that story coming up just after 8.
5: Okay. Apparently Gen Z is staying home on the weekends, according to a new survey, highlighting financial barriers for Americans under the age of 30. Harris Poll researchers found that 3/4 of Generation Z adults 18 to 29 agreed staying in has become my default weekend plan. According to the research, the same share said they stayed in at least 2 weekends every month. Why? 1, saving money. Top reason cited. Those who stayed home at least some weekends each month while recharging mind and body was the second most cited reason. More than 2/3 said that going out wasn't worth the damage to their wallet. 62% said they avoided making plans to go out because they wanted to prevent financial regret later. 40% of the renters said they don't go out on weekends because they don't have enough money to spend on fun.
6: Yeah, I believe that's got to be number one in most people's books.
5: Yeah. The consequence is more reported loneliness compared to other generations. Gen Z said they feel lonely on the weekends. Hard socializing is over. Gen Z wants soft socializing. Quieter. Cheaper. Sober optional. Good for their health. Center of gravity has moved from the nightclub to the workout, the class, and the calmer room. Many of them believe their chances of ever buying a home slim to none. It can be tough for recent college graduates to break into the job market. They're not total shut-ins. They like to spend their time watching television, gaming. They like to doom scroll.
6: What is that?
5: Oh, come on.
6: Just endless
5: scrolling. Yeah, looking at, you know, bad stuff on your phone or what? Doom scrolling.
6: Oh,
5: you're not familiar with that?
6: No.
5: Oh, yeah. 2/3 of the survey respondents said they spent quality time with family on the weekends. 50% worked out at a gym. 80% said affordable weekend social experiences sound appealing to them, they bring up a movie. 9 in 10 said they saw at least one film in 2025. That outpaced the average of 76% of all adults who said they saw at least one movie. They regard movies as a chance to gather. The 18 to 29-year-old groups are the top movie-going demographic. Movie tickets go up in price, like most other things we're buying. The price of a film, theater, or concert in June increased 3.5% from a year ago. Movies is expensive.
6: You're not kidding. And that's without the popcorn.
5: Yeah. Add in the popcorn and a drink. I mean, it's so easy for us to spend $50.
6: Oh, yeah.
5: Easy. And that's absolutely. And we're going to, you know, getting the old folks price, going to the matinee. Well,
6: is there any such thing as a matinee price anymore? It's been
5: so
6: long.
5: Yeah, I think so.
6: Okay.
5: Yeah, I think now I say that because that's what I'm always thinking about. I'm always looking at the 3 o'clock or the 4 o'clock movie. And I think there's a matinee price.
6: I'll have to look that up.
5: I also asked for the old folks price.
6: Well, there you go.
5: But still, you're looking at $25.
6: Yeah. And, you know, for a lot of folks, too, that are into watching series, you know, like the Coben series that we're both, you know, trying mm-hmm. to get into. It's so nice to just curl up on your couch go to the bathroom when you want to, hit pause, get your own snacks. I think we've all just gotten more into the comforts of home.
5: I'll tell you what. And I, the sneaky little secret. First of all, I do think that GPS is one of the greatest inventions ever. And
6: yes.
5: I mean ever.
6: Especially for those of us that are challenged with maps.
5: But don't sleep on pausing things.
6: Oh.
5: I think that's a great addition. And it took me a little while to get comfy. It took me a little while to, you know, I'd sit there and wait for the commercial to go do something. I'm like, wait a minute. I can just pause it.
6: Isn't that nice?
5: Oh.
6: Yeah.
5: Oh.
6: Mm.
5: Weather. Yeah. 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
7: Today, expect partly sunny skies with toasty conditions reaching a high of 98. Tonight will be partly cloudy with a low of 72. Tomorrow will bring partly sunny skies and hot weather with a high of 99. By Thursday, anticipate a mix of sun and clouds with toasty conditions persisting and a high of 100. For News Talk and Information WGAC, I'm AccuWeather meteorologist Joe Lundberg.
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16: It's a hoax. I'm Dave Anthony, Fox News. That's what President Trump is telling voters in Alaska on primary day, warning them not to back an imposter in a Senate race with about a dozen candidates.
17: Two of them are named Dan Sullivan. Dan J. Sullivan, a retired teacher, and incumbent Republican Senator Dan S. Sullivan, who is seeking a third term. And President Trump is up early this morning, already posting online, Alaska, be careful, vote for the real Dan Sullivan today.
16: Fox's Alex Hogan. The other Dan Sullivan insists his campaign is not a sham. Among those also trying to unseat Senator Dan Sullivan, former Democratic Congresswoman Mary Peltola, the top four in today's primary advanced to November. There are also primaries in Wyoming and Florida, where Democratic Socialists are challenging two more House Democrats. Oliver Larkin hoping to unseat Congressman Jared Moskowitz, making immigration enforcement a big issue.
18: What it does is it endangers us. We do not need ICE to keep our communities safe.
16: In California, there's a special election to replace ex-Democratic Congressman Eric Swalwell. And the winner will be a Democrat. Aisha Wahab and Melissa Hernandez advanced in a June runoff to the primary to today's runoff. Meanwhile, Fox's Todd Pyro has an update on a Swalwell controversy.
19: Swalwell admitted to FBI agents that he had, quote, physical relations with suspected Chinese intel operative Christine Fang on a, quote, handful of occasions.
16: Though the ex-congressman is not facing any charges in that.
19: All of this unfolding months after Swalwell resigned from Congress and dropped his run for California governor after unrelated allegations of rape and sexual assault.
16: Still no end in sight to the conflict with Iran, which again this morning insists the Strait of Hormuz will remain closed for shipping the day after President Trump insisted.
20: We have total control over the Strait. Now, they can be a nuisance. They can put a mine in the water, and people don't like having mines hit their billion-dollar ships.
16: Another ship was hit with another projectile today going through the Strait. 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
7: Today will bring partly sunny skies with toasty conditions reaching a high of 98. Tonight, expect partly cloudy skies with a low of 72. Tomorrow will be partly sunny and hot with a high of 99. Thursday will feature a mix of sun and clouds with toasty conditions persisting in a high of 100. For news talk and information, WGAC, I'm AccuWeather meteorologist Joe Lundberg.
4: Good morning. It's now 6 minutes after 8 o'clock. I'm Mary Liz Nolan in the WGAC 24-hour news traffic and weather center. The Healthy Food South Carolina project, set to take effect soon, will mean that those who receive SNAP benefits will be more limited when purchasing food. The South Carolina Department of Social Services says SNAP benefits will have to be used on healthier food choices. Things like candy, soft drinks, and other items will not be eligible for SNAP benefits. The new restrictions will go into effect starting August 31st. South Carolina's two remaining candidates to succeed the late U.S. Senator Lindsey Graham on the November ballot will square off in Newberry later today. Interim Senator Darlene Graham, the late senator's sister, and Congressman Ralph Norman were the top vote getters among 10 hopefuls, all running to replace Lindsey Graham in last week's special primary. The debate will get underway at 7 this evening. It'll be at the Newberry Opera House with broadcast coverage on South Carolina ETV and public radio. The runoff is scheduled for August 25th, 1 week from today. Fort Gordon is hosting an on-site job fair for experienced security-cleared professionals this Friday. Several area employers have mission-critical opportunities available at Fort Gordon, as well as the CSRA and nationwide. The on-site hiring fair will be held Friday from 11 until 2 at the Cyber Conference and Catering Center on Post. Jobs are available in cybersecurity, information technology, network and signal operations, and much more. 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Williams-Brice Stadium in Columbia will host more than SEC football this season. University of South Carolina officials said yesterday Chris Brown and Usher will bring their R&B tour to the home of the Gamecocks October 29th. It'll be the first major show at Williams-Brice since 2018, when Beyonce and Jay-Z brought their On the Run 2 tour to the capital city. The concert will not conflict with football in any way. The Gamecocks will host Tennessee the Saturday before the concert, then hit the road to play at Oklahoma the Saturday after the show. Tickets go on sale to the general public on Monday, August 24th. WGAC News Time, 8 minutes after 8. Lawyers have given opening statements in Florida in the trial of a man charged with arranging the murder of a Microsoft design manager. Back in 2022, Jared Brigden was repeatedly shot when he got out of his vehicle to remove a tire from a road in Jacksonville Beach. Police say the tire was part of a plot to distract the 33-year-old for a murder-for-hire scheme. Mario Fernandez Saldana is charged with first-degree murder, but he denies any wrongdoing. The defense has started calling witnesses in the trial of Lindsey Clancy. The prosecution rested its case yesterday after 3 weeks of testimony in the trial of the Massachusetts mom who has admitted to killing her three young children. Clancy's mother and sister were among witnesses called by the defense yesterday. Clancy's lawyer says she shouldn't be held legally responsible for murder because she was in the grip of postpartum psychosis when she killed her children before trying to kill herself. Prosecutors say Clancy planned the killings and contrived to get her husband out of the house on errands. And Gillian Anderson revealed on a podcast that she was on crystal meth when she was arrested for breaking into her high school back in 1986. Anderson admitted to being high during the incident and managed to talk her way out of a more serious charge. Despite being voted most likely to get arrested, Anderson only had to complete community service after that incident. WGAC News Time, 10 minutes after 8. We've got two traffic accidents to report. One is on Dean's Bridge Road at Kensington Drive. The other is in the 2000 block of Wrightsboro Road. 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
5: Okay. Odds and ends here this morning. Oh, so yesterday,

0: wait to get a Philly cheesesteak. Yes. Okay.
1: He said, it's worth it. And then he sent me some restaurant recommendations, dinner recommendations, a couple of steakhouses, and an Italian place. And when he told me the Italian place is the oldest Italian restaurant in the country,
0: ooh,
1: I'm in.
0: You know it's got to be good.
1: I'm in.
0: We're talking about family recipes.
1: It's exactly what it is. It's exactly what it is. So I called them. And a nice young man answered the phone, talking like he was in, hey, well, how can we help you?
0: What do you have? What do you have?
1: Yeah.
0: What
1: do you have? I'm coming into town. It's just me. I'd love to have dinner at your place. Can I just sit at the bar and eat? We don't serve food at the bar.
0: Oh, okay.
1: Well, it's just me. You know, he says, that's fine. He said, when you want to come? I said, 6:30 that night. He goes, done. So... Looking forward to that.
0: You made a reservation already for October?
1: Oh, yeah. Oh, I ain't waiting.
0: Okay.
1: I get burned once, you know, if something you want to do, I'm not waiting. Well, there are, let's see, what was I, there are some places, I think, there was some place I was trying to make a reservation, and they only take reservations 28 days out. I don't know that this was one of those places, but he said, no, I can do that.
0: I didn't even know you could make them that far in advance. Learn something this morning.
1: If they let you, well, again, with the butter and the bread on the corner of the cob.
0: Oh, jeez.
1: If they let you, and this guy was great. Oh, yeah, sure. Come on. So I'm looking forward to that and looking forward to the golf. By the way, golf course is going to kick my ass.
0: Really?
1: Oh, yeah. It's where they played the U.S. Amateur last week. But I can't wait. All right, couple of lottery stories here. We'll start in South Carolina. Woman running a lottery errand for her dad, this could get dicey, decided to grab a scratch-off ticket for herself. Won $500,000.
0: Yeah.
1: Stopped at the Quick Corner store, Bread Street in Sumter there, picked up a scratch-off lottery ticket requested by her dad. Woman then decided, I guess because dad was specific about the scratch-off, he's out of luck. Woman then decided to buy a $10 cash money game for herself, was shocked to scratch off a $500,000 prize.
0: She got two winners in one day?
1: No.
0: Oh.
1: No, but I'm saying...
0: Still.
1: But I'm saying, wait a minute, dad, that was my ticket. That's the ticket I asked you to pick up. No,
0: I knew this was going to happen.
1: The winner said her father didn't win his own big prize, but he was happy for her fortune.
0: Wow.
1: She said it's going to go into savings, help her family in the future. And then we got this guy in Florida. Won a $358,000 lottery prize during a visit to Michigan. And he said he'll use the prize money to relocate to Michigan. 75-year-old man told Michigan Lottery players he and his wife were visiting family when they bought his Fantasy 5 ticket from the Westco gas station there, Colby Road, about 20 miles north of Muskegon. My wife and I come to Michigan a lot because it's where our family is. So whenever we're here, I pick back up playing my Fantasy 5 numbers. His ticket for June 24th had winning numbers. After the drawing that night, I checked the ticket, scanned it on the app. When I saw how much I won, I yelled to my wife, "We just won the lottery." Started to cry. We were up the rest of the night because we were both too excited to sleep. Got him a $358,000 prize. And he is going to relocate to Michigan. So you got the retire. I don't know where he came from. I don't know if he was somewhere else before moving to Florida. But he now is like, okay, Florida's too hot. We're going to Michigan.
0: It might be a little extreme as far as weather conditions in those places.
1: Maybe. Yeah.
0: Well, you know, you've got extra money now. Why don't you just
1: buy a coat.
0: Yes, or you can just, you know, keep both places. You go to Florida in the winter.
1: I see.
0: Yeah.
1: Okay.
0: I
1: don't know if $358,000 is going to allow you to do that, because you know how quickly that becomes $180,000 or something like that.
0: Hmm. Yeah. Okay, well, there's that.
1: Weather on the fives. Going to be hot. Heat advisory in effect. 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
2: Today will bring partly sunny skies with toasty conditions reaching a high of 98. Tonight, expect partly cloudy skies with a low of 72. Tomorrow we'll

0: Be partly sunny and hot with a high of 99. Thursday will feature a mix of sun and clouds with toasty conditions persisting and a high of 100. For News Talk and Information WGAC, I'm AccuWeather meteorologist Joe Lundberg.
1: All right, thanks, Joe. It is sunny. It is 81 degrees. Oh, boy. News Talk Information WGAC. 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
7: Well, for the second straight year, Arizona Diamondbacks standout Ketel Marte has been put on the restricted list. He went AWOL, did not show up for their game on Monday against the Boston Red Sox. No reason has been given yet other than he is dealing with some personal issues. Last year, he missed 3 games when he went back to the Dominican Republic, where he's from, after his home was broken into during the All-Star break. The Atlanta Braves were off last night. They're in Minnesota tonight to take on the Twins. The Braves currently 74-51, 6.5 games ahead in the division over Philadelphia. They have the 4th best record in all of baseball. The Green Jackets were also off last night. They're in Columbia tonight for a doubleheader, actually starting this afternoon, 5:35 first pitch for game 1. And congratulations to former North Augusta and Iowa standout kicker Drew Stevens. He is the starting kicker this year for the Washington Commanders after Washington released former first-round pick Jake Moody. 2020 Sports, Ashley Brown, 95.1 WGAC.
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9: Okay. News Talk, Information, WGAC. It's Augusta's morning news for your Tuesday, 8:23 now. Markets were down yesterday. The Dow was down 272. The Nasdaq was down 84. Dow futures this morning down around 13. Mary Liz, AB, Joe, John, Mary Liz with a look at what we're following this morning.
10: We hit triple digits yesterday, and it's going to be another hot one today. That story coming up at 8:30. I said don't encourage this behavior. You keep clapping for Mother Nature.
9: So I thought of you over the weekend. I saw playing this Boz Skaggs song. Always wanted to see Boz. Boz is now close to 80. I don't know. I don't want to see Boz.
10: He's close to 80.
9: Yeah.
10: How could that happen?
9: I know. But I thought about you when I guess it was on my Facebook feed. I don't know how things pop up there. Somebody posted that they went to see Gladys Knight and were terribly disappointed.
10: You know, I don't even think disappointed was the word. When I felt sad when I left, because I think the clincher for me was, first of all, she didn't move around the stage at all. Mm-hmm. She couldn't. She absolutely couldn't.
9: This woman's post, she just walked off stage.
10: Somebody came out and got her when she was here. Her very last song was Midnight Train to Georgia. I mean, everybody waits for that one, right? Forgot the words. Yeah. I mean, only a couple of lines into it. And she just kind of stood there. And then somebody came out and got her and took her off stage. And I thought, that was just sad.
9: Yeah, the person who posted said that she was using either teleprompters or cue cards. And just in the middle of some song, just walked off stage. I'll tell you what. I'll say this. And I think I could be wrong, because I'm wrong a lot. I think Super Bowl. Whenever the Super Bowl was last in Atlanta. Remember we had that 28-3 lead and lost? She did the national anthem. Oh, killed it. Killed it. Was just great. But, you know, that was... What was it?
10: How long ago?
9: 10 years ago, yeah. Maybe.
10: Hey, listen, every year makes a difference.
9: Yeah.
10: Once you reach a certain age.
9: Yeah.
10: I mean, she still can sing.
9: Mm-hmm.
10: I mean, when she did perform and when she did get the words and everything coming out. And I'm not being disrespectful.
9: No.
10: Because it happened with most of them.
9: Somebody's got to be in their camp and say no.
10: Yes.
9: I mean, now.
10: Because you don't want your audience leaving with.
9: Disappointed.
10: Yes, or feeling sad. Yes.
9: I get that, you know, they get to perform as long as they want. You know what? And if people will pay, people will pay. But yes, when you do pay and you do go see them and you are disappointed or it's time, then somebody needs to be in their ear.
10: Well, apparently her husband
9: keeps putting her out there.
10: Yeah.
9: Yeah. Well, so. I don't think that's not the first, is it?
10: No.
9: Yeah. Neither one of us wanted to be the first to say goodbye. 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
11: Today, expect partly sunny skies with toasty conditions reaching a high of 98. Tonight will be partly cloudy with a low of 72. Tomorrow will bring partly sunny skies and hot weather with a high of 99. By Thursday, anticipate a mix of sun and clouds with toasty conditions persisting and a high of 100. For News Talk and Information WGAC, I'm AccuWeather meteorologist Joe Lundberg.
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11: Today, expect partly sunny skies with toasty conditions reaching a high of 98. Tonight will be partly cloudy with a low of 72. Tomorrow will bring partly sunny skies and hot weather with a high of 99. By Thursday, anticipate a mix of sun and clouds with toasty conditions persisting and a high of 100. For News Talk and Information WGAC, I'm AccuWeather meteorologist Joe Lundberg.
9: Mm-hmm. Sunny, 79 degrees now. Coming up on 8:27, News Talk Information WGAC.
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1: 8:30 with Augusta's Morning News. Here's Mary Liz Nolan.
2: Good morning. The mercury hit triple digits in Augusta yesterday, and that was the first time this year. The official high on Monday was 102 degrees. That's 9 degrees higher than the average for this time of year. And it's going to be brutally hot again today, with temperatures expected to climb into the upper 90s. We have a heat advisory in effect again until 8 o'clock tonight. Now, if you do need a place to cool off, keep in mind there are 10 cooling centers available in Richmond County. You can go online to augustaga.gov, get the complete list along with their hours and locations. One person is undergoing treatment after being bitten by a raccoon in Columbia County last week. It happened at Blanchard Wood Park in Evans on August 14th. The raccoon was captured and tested for rabies, but the results are pending. The health department reminds you to make sure your pets have been vaccinated against rabies, and also remember never to approach a wild animal. A student is facing consequences after taking an airsoft gun to Paul Knox Middle School yesterday. Principal John Bush issued a statement saying the student is being held accountable according to the student code of conduct as well as the law. And a reminder, he said that airsoft, water, and toy guns, as well as any items that resemble weapons, are considered contraband and they are strictly prohibited at school. WGAC News Time, 8:32. The pivotal trial for Meta Platforms is set to kick off today in federal court in California.
3: The state's accused Meta of using addictive features like infinite scrolling, personalized recommendations, and constant notifications to keep young users coming back, even as the company knew about the potential for serious harm, including anxiety, depression, and sleep problems. Meta strongly denies that, saying, quote, "We stand by our record of creating strong protections for teens and look forward to making our case in court." The states also claim Meta collected and used children's personal data without proper parental consent in violation of federal law. The potential financial consequences are staggering, as much as $1.4 trillion in damages.
2: A Florida man convicted of fatally shooting his estranged wife and wounding his mother-in-law said to be executed later today. William Francis Sylvia is scheduled to receive a 3-drug injection starting at 6 p.m. at the Florida State Prison. He was sentenced to death after being convicted of first-degree murder and attempted first-degree murder for attacking Patricia Sylvia and her mother, Betty Woodard, in 2006. This will be Florida's 13th execution so far this year, following a record 19 executions in 2025. WGAC News Time, 8:33. More information was released yesterday about the death of actress Hayden Panettiere.
4: A friend found Panettiere Sunday unresponsive inside a Greenville, South Carolina apartment. Here's the 911 audio with one dispatcher talking to another in contact with paramedics.
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6: Ailey Bridge Road, overdose, CPR is in progress.
4: Police report no signs of foul play, and the family did not disclose a cause of death. Panettiere appeared in more than a dozen movies, including Ice Princess and Scream. She also landed starring roles in the TV series Heroes and Nashville. Panettiere was 36. In Los Angeles, William Lajeunesse, Fox News.
2: A deadly stretch of unsettled weather is continuing with thunderstorms, heavy rain, and flash flooding, an ongoing threat from the Midwest to the Mid-Atlantic. The National Weather Service says repeated rounds of heavy rain and thunderstorms would continue for one more day before a cold front sweeps the weather and pattern off the East Coast today. 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One more traffic accident to report. Crews now on the scene in the 200 block of Bobby Jones Expressway. 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From the WGAC 24-hour news traffic and weather center, I'm Mary Liz Nolan.
0: A lot of flooding in Indiana.
2: Oh, horrible. Yeah. Folks I know have been greatly affected.
0: Thank you, ma'am. 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
7: Today will bring partly sunny skies with toasty conditions reaching a high of 98. Tonight, expect partly cloudy skies with a low of 72. Tomorrow will be partly sunny and hot with a high of 99. Thursday will feature a mix of sun and clouds with toasty conditions persisting in a high of 100. For news, talk, and information, WGAC, I'm AccuWeather meteorologist Joe Lundberg.
1: It's sunny. 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
2: Well, the Atlanta Braves off yesterday. They're back in action tonight. They take on Minnesota. The Braves sporting a 6.5 game lead over Philadelphia in the division. The Green Jackets are also back in action after an off day Monday. They've won two straight. They will have a doubleheader this afternoon in Columbia, taking on the Fireflies. First pitch is at 5:35, with game two to immediately follow. The PGA Tour is in Missouri for the BMW Championship. Only the top 50 players in the FedEx Cup's point standings are there. Of course, Scottie Scheffler, coming off that monster win over the weekend, is a decisive favorite there. As decisive as a golfer can be anyway in the field of the top 50 players. And then finally, in the NFL, great story here. Former North Augusta kicker Drew Stevens, who had a great college career at Iowa, will be the starting place kicker this year for the Washington Commanders. Finding out yesterday he has made the 53-man roster over Jake Moody, a former third-round pick, which is super high for a kicker. Moody released yesterday. Stevens, your starting kicker for the Commanders. 2020 Sports, Ashley Brown, 95.1 WGAC.
3: Okay. News talk information. WGAC and Augusta's morning news. Markets were down yesterday. The Dow was down 272. The Nasdaq was down 84. Dow futures this morning are down around 60. That's going to do it for us this morning. Thank you for taking the time to listen. Another hot day. Kind of dangerously hot if you're outside. Just don't be stupid today, okay? Just take care of yourself. We'll see you tomorrow.
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3: Welcome in to the Augusta Business Review here, News Talk, WGAC. I'm John Patrick, joined again by the folks from Aiken Physicians Alliance. This morning, we're going to be talking to Brandy Galloway. If you want to reach out, the phone number is 803-649-5300. 803-649-5300. Brandy, thanks for being on the show.
7: Thanks for having me, John.
3: Okay, you're a nurse practitioner. It's my understanding, from the massive amount of research that I did, come from a long line of nurses. Who were nurses in the family?
7: I had a grandmother that was an LPN over at St. Joseph in Augusta, and I have a home health nurse aunt, and I have another nurse aunt in the family that does nursing home care. So three in the family.
3: What was Mom thinking?
7: Well, I'm not sure. No, she had a love and a passion for people. So grandmother, I've heard so many numerous stories. So, she built it from the ground up, became a nurse late in life. So a lot of her stories were as an adult, and I cherish them to this day.
3: So was this, with it in the family like it is, was this something you were always going to do? There are stories, many of them, Brandy, when I talk to someone such as yourself, because it was not necessarily the family business, but a lot of mm-hmm. members in the family did it, that generations were never going to do this. Was this something you were never going to do, or something you kind of always wanted to do?
7: I think ever since I was a little girl, I had the drive. I'm a people person. And then just hearing those stories coming up, kind of grew that passion a little more. So I always knew from a young age that I kind of my calling was to become a nurse. Felt a little more push to become a nurse practitioner, so that's why I went ahead and pursued my degree as a nurse practitioner. So yeah, it was a childhood dream.
3: Okay, for those who may not understand, and I might be one of them, nurse practitioner. What does nurse practitioner mean as opposed to LPN or someone as such?
7: So typically LPN and RNs have their, you know, 2 or 4 year nursing degree. As a nurse practitioner, we go on, we have to have a master's degree. And then sometimes even postgraduate studies if you become a DNP or things like that. So, I have a master's degree on top of, a 4 year degree.
3: Was nurse practitioner the goal, or was it just nursing and you kind of organically found yourself going in that direction?
7: It was pretty much a goal. I think the big goal starting out was to obtain my registered nurse degree. So I always knew I wanted to be an RN. I'm a praying woman, so I prayed over that and felt the drive and the need to go a little further. So I felt my calling was to give a little more back to the community. So I became a nurse practitioner to kind of fulfill the big picture calling.
3: Okay. So for the patient, for the person, mm-hmm. what does you being a nurse practitioner mean to them?
7: From what I've been told, the bedside manner in office, a little more personable than what you may receive through care otherwise, where, you know, we kind of dive in and, you know, you won't get a quick answer from me. If I don't know something, I'm going to research it thoroughly to get you the answer that you need. And just taking the time. I make a 100% effort to strive to take the time to explain in basic lingo to people that may not be medically affiliated, to kind of let them know their disease process or plan of care, what's going on. So I bring it to them at a more level, I guess, that they can understand if they're not medically, you know, in the healthcare field or have any medical knowledge.
3: So help me understand, before we take our break, help me understand seeing you versus seeing a physician. Just how does that work? We'll get into some specifics in the next segment, but how does that work?
7: So, you know, you basically, you'll call and make the appointment. Right now my availability is within 1 to 2 days. So people that have maybe put off their you know, their health care for one reason or another, or haven't been able to get into an office, you know, we're able to get them in rather quickly. And then, you know, we tailor them from the ground up. I try to tailor my care for people as a holistic approach. So I'm looking at the big picture, you know, underlying health issues, what needs to be managed, you know, and any acute care or chronic concerns that they have. So we're gonna adjust and make way for the big picture, not just specific issues that they may have at the time.
3: We're talking with Brandy Galloway. She is a nurse practitioner with Aiken Physicians Alliance. The phone number is 803-649-5300. More to discuss. John's going to learn more in the next segment. Don't go away. 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
3: Welcome back to the Augusta Business Review here, news talk, WGAC. I'm John Patrick, joined this morning by Brandy Galloway. Brandy is a nurse practitioner with Aiken Physicians Alliance, and the phone number, if you want to call them, is 803-649-5300. 803-649-5300. I'm trying to wrap my head around this, Brandy. Let's, for the sake of the discussion, say I'm relatively healthy, and I come see you and or the practice on a regular basis. If I see you, am I always seeing you, or at some point do you get sick and tired of me and pass me off to a doctor?
7: No, I would never get sick and tired of you, John, or any of my patients. No, anytime that you're established with me, you'll always see me. No fill-ins. I will say, with the exception of if there is anything that comes up that's out of my scope of practice or that I don't have the type of knowledge that I feel would benefit the patient, I'm going to find that out from who does, and then, you know, follow back up with my patients. But no, you would not have to see anybody else at all.
3: Is this, now I'm getting into the business aspect of this, Brandy, is this sure. A relatively new way of doing business in a practice, or has it always kind of been this way? Have there always been nurse practitioners that, you know, many times would see the patients instead of the physician?
7: I think right now the trend is that it's a growing field. I think because of the decline or the inability of patients to get an urgent or acute care visit, I think nurse practitioners have come to the forefront over the past, you know, say even 5 to 10 years, as working hand in hand and alongside with the doctors to get patients that would otherwise be kind of left out of care, to get them in, get them seen, and get them treated, you know, to tailor for their healthcare needs.
3: I went many years without seeing a physician, truth being told.
7: Same one, John.
3: Thank you. But when I did, and when I went back, I really wanted a female.
7: Mm-hmm.
3: Because I think you guys listen. I think there's a motherly aspect to something, a nurturing aspect to something, but I don't disbelieve that. I do think that let me put it this way, Brandy. Many times I think women think they're not listened to at the doctor's office. And so women, I just think are more passionate and more compassionate to the patients. Nothing against the doctors. Maybe I'm dead wrong, but I just feel that way.
7: I would agree with you 100%. I definitely think, you know, whether you're male or female, you know, getting into this field, you have to have, you know, care, and you have to have a passion aspect and a caring, you know, characteristic about you. One of my favorite quotes is from Theodore Roosevelt. It says, "No one cares how much you know until they know how much you care." So I definitely, you know, I'm a mom times four, so I definitely, you know, have played the motherly role. No grandkids yet, but we're working that in at some point. But no, so the motherly role is there. I definitely take the time to listen. I'm passionate with my, you know, some of my patients have been through quite some circumstances that life has thrown them, and, you know, we just walk through it together, and, you know, you provide a listening ear to whatever the circumstance may be.
3: So when, from a business standpoint, you talked about your experience, your level and things like that, what does cause someone, you know, who maybe you may be referred to, you're going to need to see one of the physicians about this?
7: Yes, I think, you know, at a point in time where it comes where, you know, if there's an issue that's outside of what I feel comfortable treating, or I don't have the knowledge base to treat it, or it's just completely out of my scope of practice, it would be at that point that I would refer, you know, a patient out, say if it's an orthopedic issue or if it's a psychiatric issue, anything that's outside of the realm of where I feel comfortable and my knowledge base can handle that issue, you know, you would be referred to a different multidisciplinary team to, you know, further assess and complete a treatment plan according to what they find.
3: Has this been everything you've wanted it to be? If this is what you wanted to do for a long time, has it been all that you hoped it would be?
7: It has been, and even more. And every day, you know, there's something new that I didn't anticipate, whether it's, you know, a story from a patient, whether it's just, you know, having, you know, building a bond with somebody that doesn't have family. I had one today. She has no family left. And, you know, we just took an extra 10 or 15 minutes to kind of sat through, let her unload and get some of her feelings out, you know. So it's definitely every day is something new. And, you know, my patients bring just as much joy to me as I hope I do to them.
3: She is Brandy Galloway. She is a nurse practitioner with Aiken Physicians Alliance. The phone number is 803-649-5300. Brandy, thank you for doing this. It's great to meet you. Thank you. I hope we talk again.
7: Yes, thank you, John. I appreciate you.
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6: Social media is on trial again. I'm Dave Anthony, Fox News. In particular, Meta, the owner of Facebook and Instagram.
7: The question is whether Meta knew something that users didn't. In other words, saying one thing in public, but something else in private.
6: Fox Business Network's Ashley Webster. 29 states have sued Meta, and attorneys general from 4 lead the case in court in Oakland. California's AG claims Meta has helped fuel a mental health crisis in children.
7: Meta is accused of designing platforms that are addictive. The tech company denies any wrongdoing. Also arguing that social media addiction is not an officially recognized psychiatric diagnosis.
6: The states want changes at Meta and damages that could top $1 trillion. Meta already lost cases related to harming teens in California and New Mexico, ordered to pay more than $900 million. Another ship hit by another projectile in the Strait of Hormuz today as Iran again insists the waterway remains closed. President Trump insists the strait's open and the U.S. controls it. Meanwhile, Fox's Trey Yingst reports from Tel Aviv there's new U.S. Israel tension.
8: Israel launched strikes against a Syrian airbase overnight, prompting U.S. Ambassador Tom Barrack to release a statement saying we are deeply concerned. He went on to say an unnecessary escalation that does not advance regional stability. Now, I spoke with a senior Israeli official about these reports, and they responded saying highly sensitive intelligence was shared with the United States in advance.
6: It's primary day in Wyoming and Florida, where Democratic Socialists are challenging two more House Democrats, Elijah Manley, running against Congresswoman Debbie Wasserman Schultz.
9: I'm not a supporter of open borders, but I'm also not a supporter of having an agency kidnapping Americans off the street like ICE has.
6: There are also primaries in Alaska. President Trump's warning voters to be careful of an imposter. A retired teacher named Dan Sullivan is one of the 15 candidates challenging GOP Senator Dan Sullivan. Republicans use Democrats are trying to trick voters. America's listening to Fox News.
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6: Today will bring partly sunny skies with toasty conditions reaching a high of 98. Tonight, expect partly cloudy skies with a low of 72. Tomorrow will be partly sunny and hot with a high of 99. Thursday will feature a mix of sun and clouds with toasty conditions persisting in a high of 100. For News Talk and Information WGAC, I'm AccuWeather meteorologist Joe Lundberg.

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6: It's science. The studies is going to prove it. You know, I used to think coffee was just a thing that would keep the world from collapsing before 9 a.m., and it turns out it might actually be doing something more than that. Some Finnish study here says the more cups of coffee a man drinks, the higher his total testosterone tends to run. Not free testosterone, mind you, but the stuff that's floating a little lower, the overall numbers climbing. Every extra mug is consumed. And I put that in my mind together to make this point. Remember that other experiment? They gave those soy boy Democrats, they gave them a solid dose of testosterone overnight. They started to see they were feeling a little bit more conservative each and every day, leaning toward Republican candidates, a little less attached to their own Democrat Party. Interesting. Interesting thought that that quiet morning ritual, your black coffee. By the way, you can't put all the junk in it. The soy, all that. You gotta keep it black, strong. Could, in fact, lead to a world where we see a little bit of a red shift. And that's science, folks. That's, I just don't blame me. Blame the science. I say we tip it back a little bit more. I'm having mine right now. In fact, you drink your beverage choice if you like, but if you want to maybe go in and pay for a cup of coffee for one of those folks with the green hair somewhere in the skinny jeans. You know what I'm saying? There's a little bit of a, I don't know, maybe a revolution that could take place. A slow caffeinated red shift, possibly, for some folks who aren't quite locked in just yet. But anyway, some science I thought we'd provide for you, one sip at a time, instead of the strangest news we get. We'll share it with you. But again, you got to trust the science, folks. Barkley in for Beck today. In fact, we'll try to explain even more on the way on the Glenn Beck program back after this. Justin at JustinBarkley.com. 888-727-BECK.
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16: It's a mega case against Meta. I'm Dave Anthony, Fox News. 29 states are taking the company that owns Facebook and Instagram to court.
17: We go to where the threats are, and social media is the threat to our kids. It's the opioid fight of our generation.
16: Kentucky Attorney General Russell Coleman is one of four AGs leading the case, accusing Meta of making social media addictive, harming kids' mental health, seeking damages that could top $1 trillion. But he also tells Fox,
17: but what is more significant is what we're trying to do in making the platform safe.
16: Opening statements are later today in Oakland, California.
18: The tech company denies any wrongdoing, also arguing that social media addiction is not an officially recognized psychiatric diagnosis.
16: That's Fox Business Network's Ashley Webster. Another ship attacked today in the Strait of Hormuz. A projectile hit the engine room, injuring a crew member, as Iran keeps insisting the waterway is closed. President Trump says it's open and the U.S. controls it, and he's threatening Oman, an American ally, if their talks with Iran interfere in the strait. And that prompted this.
19: Democratic Senator Tim Kaine says he will introduce a war powers resolution in response to President Trump's threat to bomb Oman. In a statement, Kaine said the U.S., quote, has a strong diplomatic relationship and a free trade agreement with the country. and that he'll push the measure when the Senate returns to session next month.
16: Fox's Tanya J. Powers. It is primary day in three states, Wyoming and Florida, where Democratic Socialist candidates are trying to defeat two more incumbent House Democrats. In Alaska, 15 candidates are challenging Republican Senator Dan Sullivan. President Trump is calling one of them an imposter, warning voters to beware of another Dan Sullivan, accusing Democrats of trying to trick voters, which they deny.
17: Dan J. Sullivan says he's a pragmatic Republican and denies his campaign is a sham. The DOJ is reportedly investigating whether there's fraud or conspiracy involved.
16: That's Fox's Matt Finn. Alaska is one of six states with Senate races considered toss-ups. America's listening to Fox News.
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0: for purposes of his taxes.
1: Did you even know that that was a, I didn't even know that there are some tax frauds people do. And I'm like, yeah, I didn't, no, you can't do that. I didn't know you had to account for the use of a company car on your personal, I've never had this before, but on your personal income tax.
0: Yeah, I mean, it's, but it's a great example. I mean, we're talking about tax returns.
1: It's weaponization, to be clear. Yes. It's not like, oh, he should have known. Nobody, I mean, no one goes to prison for that unless you work for Trump.
0: We're talking about a few thousand dollars in disputed taxes in an organization that has hundreds of millions of dollars. But I would have more respect for Ossoff if he just came out and said what he was clearly trying to imply is that there was something inappropriate with their relationship, and that's clearly why everybody reacted. If he had just owned it and said what he's clearly trying to imply, then I would at least have more respect for him. It would be dishonest, but it would at least be honest as to his purposes.
1: Can I just say, this is one thing, one superpower that Trump has. You know, sometimes you might think, okay, Trump went a little far with that or whatever, but he always owns what he says. He never does the, oh, I took the cheap shot, but I didn't actually mean the cheap shot.
0: Yeah.
1: Now, they've tried to say he took cheap shots when he didn't. That's a different thing. But when he's decided that he wants to get into the mud with somebody, he doubles down on it. I mean, overwhelmingly, that's his position. So at least there's some level of standing behind your words. With Ossoff, you want to take that. And by the way, this is a young woman. She's unmarried. You know, he's sullying her reputation completely with no basis whatsoever, other than he knows that anything that is throwing mud at Trump is going to get a clap and a laugh from that audience. And that's what it is. But it's a gross thing to do. It's a dishonorable thing to do. And then he pretends like, oh, it's really about policy matters.
0: Yes.
1: Ossoff. And we all know who Ossoff is, too. You just sort of look at this guy. You know, he's Beto. Did you see the mayor of Minneapolis, by the way, at the, like, the
0: Jacob
1: Black
0: Fry
1: entrepreneurs
0: doing the
1: thing?
0: Yes.
1: Dancing like a total dork. You know, it's just the pandering, wimpy nonsense from some of these Democrats. You know who they are. You know, they're like the last guy in the world that you want to have your back when, you know, the biker gang shows up at the bar and you need someone to have your six. So anyway,
0: no doubt we'll take some of your calls. We got a bunch of talkbacks on a variety of different topics that we're going to hit as well. Steve Yates going to be with us in the third hour of the program. But I want to tell you, how many of you out there right now have owned a home for a while? Hopefully a lot of you. And if you have, you've seen your home's value increase substantially during that period of time. Maybe you've had it for a decade. Maybe you've had it for a couple of decades. Heck, maybe you only had it for 5 years. Would you like to unlock some of the value of that home? Maybe you want to make an addition to your house because you've decided you want to stay there. 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
0: Welcome back in, Clay and Buck. We are rolling through the Tuesday edition of the program. We come back here on the backside. Let's dive into this just utterly ridiculous ploy that they are trying to put into place in Alaska, where they are trying to run. I feel like we're, you need to vote for the Dan Sullivan with an S in his name. Dan S. Sullivan. Democrats are trying to run Dan J. Sullivan to try to siphon off the overall vote totals of Dan S. Sullivan, the current Republican senator. It's one of the dirtiest plays I've seen in a long time. I think, honestly, Buck, because it's Alaska, a lot of people have not been paying attention to this story on a national level. But given the battleground states as they are, Alaska is one of the states that Democrats would probably have to win to take back control of the Senate. And this is just how dirty they're willing to play. So we'll fill you in on all this when we come back here in the next segment.
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12: Good afternoon, I'm Gail Mino. The mercury hit triple digits in Augusta yesterday for the first time this year. The official high was 102 degrees, 9 degrees higher than the average for this time of year. It'll be very hot again today, with temperatures expected to climb into the upper 90s. A heat advisory is in effect until 8 this evening. If you need a place to cool off, there are 10 cooling centers available in Richmond County. 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Right now, the temperature is 89 degrees. It feels like 98 outside. One person is undergoing treatment after being bitten by a raccoon in Columbia County. Health department officials say the incident happened at Blanchard Woods Park in Evans on August 14th. That was last Friday. The raccoon was captured and tested for rabies. Those results are still pending. And a student faces consequences after taking an airsoft gun to Paul Knox Middle School yesterday. In the news center, I'm Gail Mino. The forecast is next.
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22: This afternoon will bring partly sunny skies with toasty conditions reaching a high of 100. Tonight, the weather will be partly cloudy with a low of 72. Tomorrow, expect partly sunny skies and hot weather with a high of 98. Thursday will bring a mix of sun and clouds with toasty conditions and a high of 100. On Friday, anticipate humid weather with intervals of clouds and sun and a chance of an afternoon thunderstorm reaching a high of 95. Saturday is expected to be mostly cloudy with a heavy thunderstorm possible along with humid conditions and a high of 89. For News Talk and Information WGAC, I'm AccuWeather meteorologist Joe Lundberg.
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1: Welcome back into Clay and Buck. Primary day. Not any huge stories, I think, to dive into with Wyoming right now. Florida is just like just a giant parade of awesome here. Although I say, Clay, forget about parade. I was at my city hall here in Miami Beach. I think it gave me this nice little I voted sticker. And I voted. For whom? I don't know. Can neither confirm nor deny. I'm going to keep everybody on the edge of their seats because, you know, there's no upside in this, too. No matter what I say, people are going to get mad at me. And also, there were so many people on the ballot for governor. It was crazy. I didn't count, but I want to say I saw at least 10 names, maybe 12 names.
0: In Florida, you pick a side, like a Republican side or a Democrat side. Like, yes. You go in. Yeah.
1: Yeah. So I'm only voting among Republicans.
0: You're not registered one way or the other. You tell them, like in Tennessee, I go up and they say, in fact, the lady said, I have to ask, but I probably know which side you're voting because I listen. And when I voted in the primary in Tennessee, thank you for everybody, by the way, who volunteers to work at so many different polling places across the country.
1: This is like whenever I voted in New York City, Clay, the only people who ever, this is back when I was doing a fair amount of Fox News or CNN and stuff. It was the cops who were providing security. They'd be like, hey, buddy, good to see you. You know what I mean? It was only the cops, only NYPD guys that would note that they knew who I was voting for when I was going in back in the day. They ask you in Florida, they ask you for ID right away. You got to provide your obviously Florida driver's license and show that to them. They checked pretty rigorously, actually, my address and asked me a few questions about that. And then they gave me my ballot. I went through. Almost nobody there voting. It is election day. I saw one person leaving who I assume was a voter. Other than that, it was just me. So I had the place to myself. A lot of voting staff around there in case I had any questions. And yes, you only vote for your within your own party. And you know, there are a lot of county judges and things like that that were in the mix, too. So you're getting right down to that granular political level. But yeah, in Florida, it's just Republican dominance on display. It's fantastic. We love. What was the stat you just told me about Election Day voting early returns so far?
0: Yeah, that the 2026 early numbers. Florida does a really good job of updating on their official sites exactly how many people have voted, what side of the aisle they're voting on, things like that. That the turnout so far for 2026 for Republicans in the primary is better than the turnout for 2022 for Republicans. So the percentage of voters that is that are out there, Democrats and Republicans, I believe it was 63% right now are Republican voters, 28% are Democrat voters.
1: Yeah, so the dominance is on display. Now let's shift, and those of you who are listening to us, on KENI, we're on live right now in Alaska, in Anchorage. We're up on the Alaska airwaves, and Alaska is really the most interesting political story right now of the primary. You wouldn't normally have something that is this intriguing, perhaps sinister, going on. Sabotage is the word of the day, it would seem. Clay, here's what we've got. This is Sullivan v. Sullivan, which sounds like a Supreme Court case, but it actually is what's going on right now. You have the incumbent U.S. Senator Dan Sullivan, who's a Republican, who's seeking another term. So this is a competitive race because, well, of a few things, but the challenger to Daniel S. Sullivan is this guy, Daniel J. Sullivan. Okay, everybody? And a court has refused to, they took this to court, they refused to kick him off as essentially playing a intentional spoiler here. Clay, his nickname has become Decoy Dan, which I think is a pretty good nickname. He is a former Forest Service worker from Petersburg, Alaska, and he filed as a Republican right near the deadline, June 1st, 2026, a couple days before that. And he just decided that he was going to get in this race. Clay, Alaska has a nonpartisan top four primary. So all, unlike here in Florida, where you have to be registered before, you can only vote. All four the top four candidates, rather, advanced the November general election, regardless of party. So this is a bad faith sham with Decoy Dan. What do you think?
0: Look, it is, by the way, they also have evidence of emails that top Democrat officials in Alaska were involved in trying to sabotage this. And I believe it went all the way to the Alaska Supreme Court, and the Alaska Supreme Court said, we're going to allow this to occur. I mean, it's ridiculous, but go back in time. We were talking about Florida voting in 2000. There were a lot of people, because of the so-called butterfly ballot, if you remember that, who made a choice in that Florida election that was different than what they might have intended, based on the way the dots were designed. And Florida has since fixed all of their election related integrity issues.
1: Are you talking Dimple Chads? Dimple Chads was, I think.
0: Yeah, if you remember all the Chad era. But if they can get Dan S. Sullivan going head to head with Dan J. Sullivan, unfortunately, I think a lot of people, you may not have great eyesight, you may just go in there, I think people will be confused. And in a race that may come down to a couple of points or a few thousand votes, I think that Republicans could end up losing this race because people vote for the wrong Dan Sullivan. That's clearly what Democrats, who claim to care so much about election integrity, are hoping that they can do to steal this race.
1: So, Clay, I think if you put Donald J. Trump on the ballot nationally against Donald G. Trump on the ballot nationally. And I'm not mocking anybody for that. I think a lot of people would get it wrong.
0: Yeah.
1: A lot of people, to your point, eyesight, you're in there, you're not paying attention. Also, a lot of people don't know politicians' middle names. Let's just be honest.
0: Correct.
1: You know,
0: correct.
1: There's a James Sexton out there who's become quite famous, who is not me. He is a different James Sexton. He's a divorce attorney in New York City. We have the same name. Now, I'm known as Buck, so it's pretty, which is my middle name. So that makes things differently. But how many people can tell the difference between public figures they know based on the same name, but a different middle initial? I think you would have, I couldn't guess at the number, but you'd have a huge number in the aggregate.
0: Certainly in Alaska. Here's the problem. I think there will be thousands of people who inadvertently vote for the wrong Dan Sullivan. And that is effectively a vote for the Democrats because you're diluting the overall percentage that the real Dan Sullivan would get. I'm surprised, based on the email evidence that is out there, that the Alaska Supreme Court allowed this to happen because it is such a dirty trick.
1: I read through the legal proceedings on this, you know, the short, the quick and dirty of it. If I am the judge, what is the legal argument you make? I get people aren't going to want to hear this. Alaska people right now, they're going to go full grizzly bear on me. But what is the argument you make? The guy's legal name is what he says it is. He met the deadline. Is it a dirty trick? Of course. But what is the legal mechanism? They tried to impose the person in charge of, like, I'm trying to think, division think director, a division of elections. They try to say there's a good faith thing.
0: Yeah.
1: But what does that mean? And the judge who looked at this, I think, unfortunately, he says there's a novel good faith test for somebody. Do you meet the legal requirements? Yes or no? I think the judge is in a tough spot here. Because think about if you could just get rid of somebody because you think they're a bad faith challenger, but they meet all the legal requirements, you don't think Democrats would abuse that? I mean, that's opening up a huge, you know, on what legal basis could you exclude this guy?
0: No, I mean, I think it's a, this is why Democrats did it, right? They thought that they would be able to legally get away with it. To me, it is the emails that exist showing that this is a scheme designed to confuse, and I would argue defraud voters, because to your point, Buck, if you intend to vote for someone, and due to the fact that they have tried to confuse you, you don't make the decision that you intended, then I think that is super dirty. Now, I'm going to try to be positive. Here is a positive on this. Could reasonable Alaska voters actually be turned off by the duplicity of the Democrat Party? And is there going to be so much attention on Dan S. Sullivan, who is the one you need to vote for, that it actually ends up hurting Democrats? I could see an argument that that could occur too.
1: Well, let's ask Senator Sullivan, Clay. He is with us right now on the line. The S stands for super. Dan S. Super Sullivan. Dan, Senator Sullivan, great to be with us, man. Thank you so much. Tell us what's going on here. This is crazy town.
3: Hey, well, listen, by the way, you remember last time I was on the show, I said, you guys got to come up and do a show in Alaska. We got a lot of Clay and Buck fans, so we got to still make that happen. But, hey, I am out sign waving right now at a key intersection with a ton of our supporters. Sign waving in Alaska is, the Alaskans who are listening know, is a big deal. But, look, we got a lot of energy. As I just mentioned to everybody here, we live in the greatest state and the greatest country in the world. And we got to get people out to vote. We got to get people out to vote for sure. You're mentioning the Dems are cheating, right? It's just unbelievable. They can't beat me on my record. They can't beat me spending millions and millions and millions of Schumer and George Soros dark money. So they decide to recruit this far left progressive to put his name on the ballot. He tried to register as a Republican. He tried to actually use my middle initial. I mean, he's coordinating with the Democrat, Peltola's campaign, and the guy even stole my campaign logo, if you can believe that, all to confuse Alaskans. And look, I think it's going to backfire. I think Alaskans are like, wait a minute, you're treating you Democrats in Alaska. And by the way, Schumer's behind this for sure. You guys are treating Alaskans with contempt, with disrespect. So what we've been saying is, hey, don't let the Democrats steal this election. They can't win on the merits. Get out and vote. And so that's going to happen today. And but it is sad that the Dems got to do that because my opponent has no record and no vision for the future.
0: Gross. Let's dive into this because it is such a dirty trick that I know it's morning in Alaska and people are starting to go out and vote. What should they know? You also have this ranked choice voting system, which is more complicated because Democrats wanted to try to confuse people with that, too. What is the baseline that every Alaskan who wants to go vote for Dan S. Sullivan, S is in Superman, as Buck just said, what should they know? What should they expect to see on the ballot? And if you are a Trump supporting Dan S. Sullivan supporter. What is the best way that people can fill out their ballots today?
3: So it's pretty simple. It's just going to say Sullivan, comma, Dan S. And then it will say Republican incumbent. Okay, so that's pretty clear. Sullivan, comma, Dan S., Republican incumbent. The other guy, the fake sham guy, the far left progressive guy who claims that he's a Republican, which he's not, the guy who's trying to cheat with Peltola. Remember, this guy's not in it to win it. He's in it to rig it for the Democrat. And you guys know if Republicans were doing this for a key election to the United States Senate, remember, Schumer said that his pathway to the majority is through Alaska. So Chuck Schumer saying he can be the majority leader for the U.S. Senate if he wins the Alaska Senate seat. By the way, it's not my seat. It's the Alaskan people's seat. But the fake guy, the liberal, the Schumer-Peltola plant, who is literally out there to confuse Alaskans, get them to throw away their vote, his name will be Sullivan Daniel J. Jr. with nothing else on it. So it's a pretty good distinguishing factor. Look for Dan S., Republican incumbent. For all the Alaskans listening, you got a lot of fans here, guys. We got to get out to vote, right? I mean, the issue in Alaska, as you guys know, Clay and Buck, we got a lot going on. Schools starting, people are hunting and fishing, but this election is going to be really important. We got a governor's election too. We got state house. We got a state rep, Nick Begich, is doing a great job. Our Republican congressman, but you know, Alaska, we're the firewall for freedom in America. If Schumer thinks he's going to be able to cheat his way to the majority, we're not going to let him do that. Not in our state. No way.
1: Go out there and get it done, guys. A lot of you listening in Alaska, go spread the word. Make sure you vote Dan S. for Super or Superman. Dan S. Sullivan. Senator Sullivan, good luck to you. And hopefully when you pick up the reelect here, come back on and tell us about how it all came through. Okay?
3: I will do that, guys. And then look, we'll have a big general election too, right? Regardless, I won't even try to bore you or confuse you with our ridiculous ranked choice voting system, but we'll be back at it for the general, and we'll love to get on the show before.
1: Yeah,
3: the general.
1: No, we'll be talking to you about that for sure. That's what I mean. We'll have you on for that.
0: I'm going to make a promise. I'm going to come up and do a show from Alaska during this election season. We'll get it set up.
3: Love it. Love it. Wow. You guys are very popular up here. We'd love to have you up here, and then we can spend a lot of time talking about my opponent's record. By the way, my opponent, Democrat, was fired by the Alaskan people in 2024. Two terms in the House, Peltola, not one bill signed into law. Two terms in the House, not one bill signed into law. Missed 20% of her votes, which is a pattern. She missed 20% of her votes when she was in the state House, so doesn't show up for work. My record is very different. 63 bills signed into law. Last year, I had more bills signed into law than any other U.S. senator, and Alaskans want that. Alaskans expect that. When they send people to Washington, you work hard like Alaskans, and you produce results. That's what I'm running on. Compared to my opponent, not even a close call, never showed up for work, didn't get anything done, and got fired by the Alaskan people in 2024. Now she wants a promotion to the Senate? I don't think so.
1: Senator, Godspeed. Good luck. We'll talk to you soon.
3: Okay, guys.
0: Dan S. Sullivan on the ballot. We'll be back.
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0: It's the 25th anniversary year of 9/11. Thanks, by the way, to Senator Dan S.S.S. Sullivan. 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
9: Prison for a would-be assassin. I'm Jack Callahan, Fox News. More than 6 years behind bars for Ryan Michael English for a plot to kill Scott Bessent on the day he was confirmed as Treasury Secretary. English, who identifies as a woman, surrendered to Capitol Police in January of 2025 with a knife, Molotov cocktails, and a lighter, and later pled guilty to federal weapons charges. Opening statements in Oakland in a federal court trial against Meta, several states charging the company deliberately designed Facebook and Instagram to be addictive to young people.
10: Even as the company knew about the potential for serious harm, including anxiety, depression, and sleep problems, Meta strongly denies that, saying, quote, "We stand by our record of creating strong protections for teens and look forward to making our case in court."
9: Fox's Claudia Cowan. The plaintiffs are asking for billions of dollars. The United Arab Emirates accuses Iran of launching ballistic missiles at them. The UAE's defense ministry says both missiles fell into the Persian Gulf. Another ship has been hit offshore from Iran.
12: Another vessel was targeted in the Strait of Hormuz with an unknown projectile. While Iran and Oman continue talks about the strait, the U.S. naval blockade remains in place, and President Trump has warned Oman against getting in the way as he pursues a better deal.
13: We're in there for one reason. Iran cannot have a nuclear weapon.
12: The Iranians have also released new statements about the conflict, with the country's president, Masoud Pezeshkian, saying in part, patience, solidarity, and hope are the keys to Iran's resilience in the face of ever-increasing external pressures and threats.
9: Fox's Trey Yingst in Tel Aviv. President Trump insists the Strait of Hormuz is open and operating. Explosions rocked a recycling plant in Toledo, Ohio this morning. Firefighters still working to put out the fire. Two workers are unaccounted for. Midway through the trading day, stocks are lower. NASDAQ is off 279 points, the Dow down 97. 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

0: XXY gear. I think we might have to check this out.
1: Think so we're going to go to Alaska and we're going to go to a WNBA game?
0: I think I'd... Oh, wow. Which one of these is a bigger ask? I gotta think this one through.
1: The trip to I love Alaska,
0: but you don't understand. That's a long flight, my man. You don't know what.
1: Well, iHeart is going to give us the corporate jet. We're good. I'm sure that that knowing how much that we are beloved inside of the company, they're already like, you know, yeah, Clay and Buck are going to Alaska, but we'll get them the jet, and it'll be just like, you know, we'll have TVs and we'll just chill, kick our feet up, take a nap.
0: This is also like the start of a movie, by the way. We fly into Anchorage, but then someone in Anchorage convinces us to get on some little rickety prop plane to go, you know, do the best fishing in the world in some stream that's even further up north. And then what happens, Clay? The plane crashes. And then it's two men versus the wilderness trying to evade a pack of gray wolves that have their scent.
1: I've seen that movie. That's a good movie with Liam Neeson. I just got a text from producer Ali that I was not anticipating getting today. The Secret Service agents are in your house. I'm the only person here, so I don't know where they are in the house, but I'm going to let you take us to the break here, and I'm going to go try to find the Secret Service.
0: I think there's also a Brad Pitt movie where I'm guessing it's Alaska. It might be Canada, where they somewhere in the Great White North, they have a plane crash, and he has his dog with him. And I think he's a veteran. I just saw some brief like preview for this.
1: I don't remember. Is that a new movie or an old movie?
0: No, new. Coming out. No. Yeah.
1: And I was going to say, I don't remember having ever seen anything on that.
0: Guys, check this one out. I think there's a Brad Pitt movie where he crashes, probably Alaska. And this is like a constant trope in these movies. And he crashes and it's just him and his dog against the wilderness. And I'm like, look, there's a dog. Man and dog story. I'm in, you know. I'm in.
1: You're going to go see this movie is what you're telling
0: me. No, I'm going to watch it at home with my pajamas on as I watch all movies because I don't want to be around people. If you're a homeowner, you've likely got a running list of repairs. 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
0: Welcome back into Clay and Buck. The team did some crack research on the spot for me. I am not crazy, at least not on this. Heart of the Beast is the movie with Brad Pitt coming out next month, turns out. It's about a special forces officer and his combat canine. So there's some scenes of them, Iraq or Afghanistan, you know, overseas in the wars. And then he comes back and a plane crashes in Alaska. So I'm totally right here. There's a movie coming out about a plane crash in the Alaskan wilderness. So if this were to happen, though, instead of a highly trained canine companion, I would be left with Clay Travis. So I don't know that I would survive. We're going to be honest about this one. We'd have some great hot takes about the WNBA while we starve to death. But I do think Heart of the Beast is going to be a movie that I watch at some point for sure. I mean, it's, you got a combat veteran, you got a special forces combat veteran and his dog. And I know I interacted with some of the our veterans and their, well, they were active duty at the time and their dogs overseas, you know, the canine handlers, and the relationship that they establish is, it's really almost like symbiotic. I mean, they, and the way they work together, move together, it's incredible. As you guys know, I'm a total dog fanatic. I absolutely love dogs. And so, Clay, this movie, Heart of the Beast, it is about Brad Pitt crashing with his canine. He's a soldier, and this was his soldier, canine that's military trained. And
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14: Good afternoon. I'm Gail Mino. The Healthy Food South Carolina project set to take effect shortly means those who receive SNAP benefits will be more limited in their purchases. The South Carolina Department of Social Services says SNAP benefits will have to be used on healthier food choices. Things like candy, soft drinks, and other items will not be SNAP eligible. The new restrictions go into effect August 31st. Williams-Brice Stadium in Columbia will host more than just SEC football this season. University of South Carolina officials said Monday Chris Brown and Usher bring their R&B tour to the home of the Gamecocks on October 29th. Tickets go on sale to the general public next Monday, the 24th. And Home Depot customers are still spending on their homes. The Atlanta-based home improvement retailer said Tuesday, second quarter sales rose more than 5.5% from a year ago to nearly $48 billion. In the News Center, I'm Gail Mino. The forecast is coming up next.
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3: This afternoon brings partly sunny skies with toasty conditions and a high of 100. Tonight will be partly cloudy with a low of 72. Tomorrow expect partly sunny skies and hot weather with a high of 98. Thursday will feature a mix of sun and clouds with toasty conditions and a high of 100. On Friday it will be humid with periods of clouds and sun leading to an afternoon thunderstorm and a high of 95. Saturday is set to be mostly cloudy with a heavy thunderstorm in the area along with humid weather and a high of 89. For News Talk and Information WGAC, I'm AccuWeather meteorologist Joe Lundberg.
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1: Welcome back in, Clay and Buck. I got all my energy back. I was out of breath there to finish off the segment after the Secret Service needed to make sure that we were safe.
0: Clay was challenging the Secret Service to a bench press contest, and then his son came in, and then it was all bets were off, you know, so.
1: My son, you'll like this, Buck, finished his JV game. Oh, everybody's coming off the field. And I'm like, where is he? I want to go congratulate him. You know, they won. They had a good game. And he's in 10th, just started 10th grade this week. And all the kids in their uniforms are walking off and dad's standing there waiting. I'm like, where is he? On the track talking to two girls. Game ends, still in the uniform, doesn't care at all about dad saying, hey, good game, looking around everywhere for him. He's standing on the track near the end zone, completely forgotten about dad, talking to girls.
0: Now we just have to know how much he cares about the First Amendment, Clay.
1: Yeah, well, we also know that he is definitely my son because he had a good game and get a chance to talk to the girls after a good game. You got to take advantage of it. So I'm going to be at a lot of high school football games this fall, and the season has already started. By the way, I want to tell you guys about my friends at Perfect 10 Mortgage. You can get hooked up right now. If you go to Perfect 10 Mortgage, that's Perfect 10 Mortgage, you're going to be well on your way to saving a bundle. And I just realized we already did a Perfect 10 Mortgage, and we're actually on time with all the reads, so I don't even need to tell you, although you should go to Perfect 10 Mortgage. All right, Buck, we've talked about the Natalie controversy. We played it with everybody. We've talked about the ridiculousness of Dan S. Sullivan versus Dan J. Sullivan and the fact that you and I are now going to Alaska and that iHeart's going to make sure we have the corporate jet to be able to do that because they love us so much and want us to travel as safely and securely as possible. Just a no-brainer.
0: Well, now I'm going to send our boss the video of Brad Pitt in this little plane in Alaska. It goes down. It's rough. We don't want that. You know, the plane.
1: You don't want us in that position at all. But Eric in Pennsylvania has called in, as one does, to let us know that he has been selling Subarus for 20 years. He's now retired. Eric, the floor is yours.
16: Hey, guys.
1: How are you?
16: Hey, Clay. Hey, Buck. How you doing?
1: We're fantastic.
0: We're great, man.
16: Oh, I love this. I love this conversation about Subarus. It's actually hysterical because I lived it, so it's pretty good.
1: How often were lesbians trying to buy Subarus in your esteemed experience as a 20-year Subaru salesman?
16: I would say there's a large LGBTQ community that buy these vehicles.
1: Sorry to cut you off, Eric. Is a Subaru a standalone sales process, or when you see a lesbian walking into the car dealership, do people just say, hey, Eric, your girl's here? Like, what is the process? How are Subarus sold?
16: Well, it's a standalone dealership. It's just the Subaru store. And basically, when people walk through the door, whatever salesman is the next one, you know, to get a customer, that's who, unless, of course, the customer asked for them, they're the ones that get that customer.
0: Was it the Forester or the Outback that was particularly popular with the LGBT community?
16: I have a funny story about that. A mom came in with her teenage son and daughter, and she was looking at this Forester, and her daughter said, Mom, you can't buy that. She said, why? She goes, you're not a lesbian. Lesbians drive those. And I looked at the daughter like, shut up. You know, it's like you're messing this deal up, right? But she ended up with an Outback anyway. But yeah, it's true.
0: Aren't they the? But to be fair, and we're not angling for a sponsorship here. We really aren't. But a lot of people write in. They're like, look, I don't care who or what groups or whatever buys them. By the way, lesbians, not that there's anything wrong with that. Welcome all of our lesbian listeners and all across America. But they're just like, it's a great car, actually, for the money. I mean, they're very like there's a core group of people who are Subaru. They're on their fourth, their fifth. They're committed to this vehicle. So you were a salesman. Like, what's your pitch, man? Why should people get them no matter what background they have?
16: Well, they get them, first of all, reliability and how good they are in the snow. They are amazing. You know, I'm in the Northeast and they are absolutely unbelievable in the snow, you know, and it's, you know, I mean, it's amazing. But the safety factor on that car can take a hit and it'll keep you alive. It's just a fantastic automobile. It really is.
0: Look at this guy. I'm ready to buy one right now, Clay. I've got to say, my friend, you have not missed a step. You know, you're 20 years. You may be retired. You may be technically out of the game now, but I think you could suit up and sell Subarus to everybody, including lesbians, tomorrow and do a phenomenal job.
1: Did anyone, Eric, ever say, I'm really interested in a Subaru, but I'm not a lesbian, and you have to convince them they should still buy? Did that conversation ever occur?
16: As a joke, yeah. You know, in a joking way, but not in a serious way. You know, I mean, I've had some girls and some guys go, you know, but it's they buy it anyway. There's a lot of young families who buy that car, Foresters, and you know, it's a husband and a wife and their kids, you know.
0: I feel like I'm stealing the thunder of other kinds of shows here for a second, but if I can, since we have all these people listening, what is your best tip for somebody, as a guy who sold cars for 20 years, your best tip for somebody who, you know, isn't doing this for a living, obviously, to get a fair price on the super whatever car they want to purchase, to get a fair price on the car they want? What's your best tip? Basically, like, if you're at the other side of the table, what should they know so they're not getting swindled?
16: Okay, good. That's a good question. What I would do, and this is why I think it's the right thing to do, is find the exact car you want, you know, down to every little piece of equipment. Go to 3 different dealerships and then get the best price from each dealership. Let each one know, hey, look, I'm shopping you around, you know, and then at the very
0: end. So it really is just comparison, like just comparison shop, like get multiple quotes. Right. That's really the secret.
16: Right. And then take your trade in and tell them at the very end that you're going to trade the car. Don't tell them you're going to trade it right away, you know.
0: Ah, okay. Anything else, Clay?
1: You haven't calling in. You never know what you're going to learn. And we had a 20-year Subaru salesman. We can. This is what we talked about.
0: The expertise vault that this show has of audience is incredible. We could get. Look at that. We could get a 20-year Subaru veteran. I mean, this guy is at the top of the Subaru sales game. He calls right in and tells us all about it.
1: That's right. We could ask. You've said this before. It's certainly true. We can give an incredibly specific request. Who is an expert in almost any field out there? And the audience is able to respond in record time, and boom, there you go. We are rolling. Are you going to watch tonight, Buck, as the results come in on the Florida primary? Because you're now a Floridian and you voted in the primary, or are you just going to wait? You know, you might check them as you get ready for bed, something like that. How interested, in other words, are you about the outcome as a Florida resident?
0: I feel very good about the only serious contenders for the governorship, meaning that I think that, you know, the you're going to have a good outcome here. And then really the thing that I'll be more focused on as a resident of this great state. I know you got people listening in all 50 states, so I don't want to spend too much time on Florida here, but is making sure that they stay on mission and that the DeSantis, because I remember we've had on various candidates for the governor's mansion here for the gubernatorial seat. And they've all said they'll continue the DeSantis momentum. They'll continue with what has been making Florida great again. And that is something I'm going to want to hold them to as somebody who moved down here for that greatness. I don't want any hard turns or crazy departures from the DeSantis Florida that I moved to and signed up for. So that'll be more my focus. I think you're going to have a good outcome here regardless.
1: I think it is a fun debate, and maybe we can get into this later this week, maybe a little bit in the next hour. But is Ron DeSantis the greatest eight-year governor in the 21st century of any state? I think the answer is yes. When you look at it being a swing state that he won by 50,000 votes to now a without question bastion of red state voting, who else would be in that category? We know, for instance, Gavin Newsom would be on the very end of that list in terms of what he took over, which was California really thriving on all fronts. And I would argue every single thing got worse under Gavin Newsom, almost, if you're a Californian listening to us right now. So they're, you know, great jobs, awful jobs. And I do think that is two different perspectives on what a governor can do to a state. But I can't even think of, Buck, a parallel. Look, I think, for instance, Brian Kemp, who also won a close race against Stacey Abrams. Brian Kemp is leaving as governor of Georgia. I think he did a great job, but Georgia isn't a bastion of red like Florida is now.
0: I'll give you, again, just going by AI, crunching all the numbers, looking at polls, looking at accomplishments, looking at everything. First name that comes up for Republican governor in the 21st century is Ron DeSantis. No ifs, ands, or buts. And that's just AI. That's just Grok coming up with an answer right away. And they're looking at different things like CPAC and Cato's Fiscal Policy Institute report card and all these other things. But the other names, we were talking about Ron, other names that come up here. And by the way, if you feel like your governor should be in this conversation or former governor for your state, let us know. But the names that come up, Greg Abbott comes up here. To be fair to Greg Abbott, his name is right here. Rick Perry's name actually comes up here as well for a great Texas governor, or just a great governor of Texas. Scott Walker of Wisconsin. Again, I'm reading to you what the AI says, so this is not my opinion. Nikki Haley, South Carolina, they say is part of the conversation. Brian Kemp of Georgia is one of the first names that comes up for being a great governor. And then one that you probably wouldn't think of, Republican Phil Scott of Vermont.
1: Yeah.
0: Which is a deep blue state with a Republican governor.
1: With a super popular Republican governor. I should give credit. First of all, I do think Greg Abbott has done a really good job overall. What I would say from a categorization perspective is I see Texas as a red state. So he has kept Texas so far a red state, but it isn't the same as taking one of the foremost battlegrounds in America. That would have been the perspective in 18. Let me give you one more who has done, I think, a really good job. This is also a red state. Bill Lee is also term limited out in Tennessee.
0: That's the next name on the list. I was going to say, I can't leave off your buddy Bill Lee from Tennessee, and also Brad Little from Idaho.
1: Bill Lee has done a great job in the state of Tennessee. I would argue, some of you are going to disagree, the three bastions of red state governance right now, Texas, Tennessee, and Florida, depending on what your preference would be, all three no state income tax. Those are the three states that if I had to pick, let's just presume that I am listening right now and I can live anywhere in America, those would be the three at the top of my list, because I'm not paying 15% to live anywhere like you would have to do basically in New York State or California right now. I would say Texas, Tennessee, and Florida. If you look at the exodus and flow rates of other states and where people are moving, it's Florida, it's Tennessee, and it's Texas.
0: And just by way of data and keeping us accurate here, I said Wyoming is the most Republican state, which also is having its primary today by a clear margin. Trump won 72% of the vote in 2024. Number two, I got this one right, Clay. West Virginia, that's a strong second, 70% of the vote for Trump in 2024. You want to guess what the number three is? It's not that easy. I mean, it's not a surprise, but it wouldn't be the first one that comes to mind.
1: North Dakota.
0: You nailed it. North Dakota.
1: Yep. Boom.
0: North Dakota. That was pretty good, actually. I put you on the spot there. There would have been a few places that I would have thought of. I'd be like, well,
1: I would have gotten the first two right, because I remember looking it up before. I would have known Wyoming. I would have known West Virginia. And by the way, to put that in perspective, why I was looking it up, Buck, as we get ready to go to break here, because Trump is more popular in Israel than he is in Wyoming or in West Virginia for people who actually live in Israel, which is why the whole Trump's a Nazi ridiculousness was so patently absurd. He's more popular in Israel than he is in Wyoming.
0: Look at that. All right, maintaining business insurance is something you have to do for your business, right? 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
1: Welcome back in, Clay and Buck. We got a couple of callers who want to weigh in. We're going to be joined by Steve Yates to talk all international affairs, what's going on in Iran, Taiwan, all of that, to get you smart on those issues, top of the next hour, just FYI. But in the meantime, Tim in East Tennessee, what you got for us?
10: Hey guys, I'm in East Tennessee, Maryville area. I just want to let you know I was driving the other day and saw a Subaru bumper sticker said, "I am not a lesbian." I thought that was pretty
1: good. Actually very, very funny. If you didn't hear him clearly, thank you for the call, Tim. Subaru bumper sticker that just says, "I am not a lesbian." Greg in, and by the way, neither Buck nor I, although I am fond of much of their work. Greg in New Jersey.
12: You guys are spot on about the Subaru, especially in the Northeast. Been in the car business 50 years. But the biggest thing is during Pride Month, the Javits Center, when they have a show, Subaru is the only car manufacturer that has cars there during the show.
1: That's very funny.
0: Why doesn't Subaru advertise with the WNBA? Given the...
1: I mean, they should definitely be the official car of the WNBA. I mean, that feels like a no-brainer. I agree with you. I feels like an absolute no-brainer. I haven't heard back. I'm sure iHeart's just forgotten to let us know that we have the jet. But producer Greg, for our trip to Alaska, has a picture of us riding in a Subaru.
0: I'm just going to send the clip of Brad Pitt with his dog in the plane that's going down into the thick Alaskan brush to our bosses and be like, "This was the charter we were going to go on. Can you guys help us out?"
1: Depending on the day of the show, the bosses may not mind if we go down in the Alaskan bush.
0: they solve some problems.
1: I'm kidding. All right, we come back. Steve Yates, super serious talk. What's going to happen in the Strait of Hormuz? How concerned should the average American be about the ongoing drama surrounding Taiwan and China? What would the impact be? All of those things and more coming your way. Plus, I'm sure, some really good talk back.
0: I also wanted to tell you, I've experienced this. Steve Yates, very much a white guy. You go to a Chinese restaurant with him, and it's like a window into a whole new world because he knows what all of them are saying, and they don't know that he knows, and he tells you, and it's quite a party trip.
1: That's awesome.
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1: A short break and more Clay and Buck, 95.1 WGAC. 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
18: A would-be assassin sentenced on Jack Callahan Fox News for a plot to kill Scott Bessent on the day he was confirmed as Treasury Secretary.
19: U.S. District Judge Rudolph Contreras sentenced Riley Jane English, also known in court documents as Ryan Michael English, to 73 months for two counts related to the attempt to assassinate then-cabinet member nominee Scott Bessent in January 2025. English pleaded guilty in March to firearms charges, which included carrying a dangerous weapon on the grounds of the Capitol. At sentencing, the judge said English is a trans woman who has many physical and mental health issues that were made worse by drug use.
18: Fox's Tanya J. Powers reports English has already served more than a year and a half behind bars and will get credit for that time served. Trial beginning in federal court in Oakland, where several states are suing Meta for billions, claiming it intentionally made its social media platforms addictive to young people. Outside the courthouse, Mary Rohde said her child committed suicide after being targeted by a criminal on Facebook.
21: They call it spontaneous suicide. I call it what it was. The predictable outcome of a system that protects corporations instead of children.
18: Meta denies all of the charges. A day after threatening to go on the offensive, Iran has evidently lobbed ballistic missiles toward the United Arab Emirates. Both missiles fell into the Persian Gulf. Another cargo ship was struck by a projectile in the Strait of Hormuz today, but as Fox's Jonathan Savage reports,
22: in a Truth Social post, President Trump wrote, "There are no talks or conversations going on or scheduled with the Islamic Republic of Iran," this after the expiration of the 60-day negotiating period set out in June's Memorandum of Understanding. He also described the Strait of Hormuz as open and operating, asserting all water mines had been removed. Iran's deputy foreign minister called this a delusion.
18: Wall Street remains in the red. NASDAQ down 342 points. The Dow off 126. 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

0: What is it? What is the current situation, and where do you see it going based on what you're seeing from the president right now?
1: Well, for the first 6 years of Trump, say take term one plus half of term two, there's been a tremendous amount, I think, that's been historically good in what we've done with our allies and sort of broader arrangements. So getting America back on track, enhancing and rebalancing some of our alliances, having some of the new economic and trade deals, huge investments in our infrastructure, the AI infrastructure and other kinds of things. That's basically setting America on the right track. America maxing, you might call it, puts us in a great position to rebalance and renegotiate. I think Trump's Hail Mary pass is to make an historic deal that stabilizes the U.S.-China economic relationship. I am a deep, deep skeptic on this. I don't think that this is something that is likely to work because of my experience in dealing with most of my lifetime with the top leadership of the Communist Party. But Trump is unique, and he's probably going to push very, very hard for something along those lines. And so we had the phase one trade agreement in the first term that got ticklishly close, but didn't hold. I think he's going to try to do something bigger. And that's what the September meeting with Xi Jinping coming to D.C. is likely to center around. And post midterms, I think that's where his focus is going to be. But otherwise, I think we've done good on the deterrence equation and a lot of the rebalancing and other accounts. I hope that continues. That includes arms sales and some other things that need to proceed. Those shouldn't hold while you rebalance economics.
0: 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Whatever you're doing these days.
1: It's the Buck Sexton regimen. I promise it works.
0: We love it. All right, Steve. Great to see you guys. Check out Steve's podcast, Nation States with Yates, and Steve, we'll talk to you again soon. Thank you. 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
10: Welcome back in. Clay and Buck rolling through hour number three. Reminder, Florida, Wyoming, Alaska primary. We've been talking quite a lot about that throughout the course of the program. But Love You Forever feedback continues to roll in. The most devastating children's book of all time. 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
11: Wanted y'all to know I took your advice last night and read my daughter I Love You Forever. And never again, as a grown man, I was bawling. But again, thanks for the advice. Great book. Sad ending.
10: Oh, Buck, I want to get your feed. I saw your wife reacting, by the way, Carrie, who is familiar with this book as well. We'll have some fun with that on the backside here of hour number three. 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
2: Good afternoon. I'm Gail Mino. There's breaking news in Augusta this hour, where former state representative Charles Walker has passed away. Walker was a longtime Georgia legislator, and he served as Senate Majority Leader before his fall from grace more than 20 years ago after he went to federal prison for a variety of charges. The cause of death has not been given, but Walker's health had declined in recent years. He was 78 at the time of his death. There will be more on the passing of an Augusta political giant during the Austin Roadshow coming up later today here on 95.1 WGAC. South Carolina's two remaining candidates to succeed the late U.S. Senator Lindsey Graham on the November ballot square off in Newberry this evening. Interim Senator Darlene Graham and Congressman Ralph Norman were the top vote-getters among 10 hopefuls running to replace Lindsey Graham in last week's special primary. The debate begins at 7 this evening at the Newberry Opera House. In the News Center, I'm Gail Mino. The forecast is next.
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12: "It's an egregious violation of the act."
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19: This afternoon will bring partly sunny skies with toasty conditions reaching a high of 100 tonight. The weather will be partly cloudy with a low of 72. Tomorrow expect partly sunny skies and hot weather with a high of 98. Thursday will bring a mix of sun and clouds with toasty conditions and a high of 100. On Friday, anticipate humid weather with intervals of clouds and sun and a chance of an afternoon thunderstorm reaching a high of 95. Saturday is expected to be mostly cloudy with a heavy thunderstorm possible along with humid conditions and a high of 89. For News Talk and Information WGAC, I'm AccuWeather meteorologist Joe Lundberg.
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21: All right, welcome back in, everybody. So we have a lot of great talkbacks, and we love taking your feedback and commentary throughout the program and want to dive into some of it. First of all, it's just love you forever. Not I love you forever. I read it last night. I had Carrie stay with me because we're going to do this together. Because she's already read it. And she says she tears up every time she reads it. Just, you know.
22: She's on my team. And that is, this is the most.
21: No, I mean, I'm not going to pretend, Clay. I was having a tough time with it.
22: And
21: it
22: you was, knew what you were stepping into.
21: It was choking me up. I got full advance notice of what I was in for. And it still was. I mean, when he's holding his old mom, it really does.
22: It is the most. We had some fun with this because you look at the cover of the book and it's just a kid making a mess in the bathroom, which is, you know, kind of what a kid's cover book you would expect. And even the way it starts, it's just, I mean, again, it is the red wedding.
21: It hits you with an emotional roundhouse kick. The front of the book, you're like, oh, it's a kid being silly and the paper, you know, the like toilet tape paper on the ground and everything's crazy in the bathroom. And at the end, you're like, this is a lesson in life that I've just received in the 3 minutes that it took me to read through this book. So, yeah, no, it's very good, I would say. I can't, you know what, man? I can't even do, I need to talk about Subarus and lesbians. I can't even keep going in this direction.
22: You gotta bounce back.
21: I'm gonna cry on radio.
22: Did you think Clay is overselling this? He is, there's no way that this little kid's book can be like a roundhouse kick devastating to parents.
21: I mean, I thought it would be a little sappy. I didn't think that it would be like powerful in the short pages, the few pages that you had. But yeah, no, Clay's really trying to get me to break down on the air. So we're going to go and we're going to talk Subarus now because I'm getting close because I'm just thinking about it.
22: By the way, Carrie also on team I tear up. She reads it. She's like, yeah.
21: Although Carol Markowitz, our good friend and podcast host here on the Clay and Buck Network, she says The Giving Tree is even sadder, and I'm like, I'm out on that. I don't think
22: I've ever read The Giving Tree, so I certainly can't even manage to read that.
21: But as you can imagine, I'm reading this book to speed, and he's putting his little tiny hand is grabbing my shoulder, and he's going da-da during it. I'm like, I can't do it.
22: Yes.
21: So we'll do it live. All right, here we go. Buck's sister-in-law calling me out. I got to tell you guys, I was wrong on this one, and mea culpa. I don't know why. I thought I had seen a Subaru in their driveway. My sister.
22: Oh my! You falsely accused your sister-in-law of driving a Subaru
21: on air. Yeah, I thought that they were Subaru people, and I got lit up here. Here is my sister-in-law Maggie. By the way, she's like, I got to set the record straight. And I'm like, look, if I set it on the radio, I have to set it straight on the radio too. Cut A, play it.
23: Hey, Buck, it's your sister-in-law, Maggie. Wanted to get on here to set the record straight that just because I live in Asheville doesn't mean I drive a Subaru. I drive a Lexus, the best Japanese car brand.
21: So he drives an SUV. It is not a Subaru. It is a Lexus, apparently.
22: I like that she said just because I live in Asheville. Because Asheville is a communist bastion in otherwise just total salt of the earth awesomeness of the mountain people of Tennessee and North Carolina.
21: There is a comedic, I can't remember her name, but a comedic Asheville based influencer who does sort of a send up of all things Asheville, that if you've ever spent any time in, I haven't spent a lot of time there, but we go to visit my in-laws. Those are the same in-laws, by the way, that got hit by the hurricane and their house, they got the tree through the kitchen. And so, you know, they're doing fine now, obviously, and the house is rebuilt, and they're actually moving to a new house. But anyway, I've spent time in Asheville. I will say the coffee and the brunch food is like world class. This is the problem with these communist enclaves is you go and they suck you in with their incredible like lavender foam lattes and their gluten-free French toast. And you're like, how bad can these people be? And then they're all like, communism is great. And like, I have hairy armpits, even though I'm not a guy. And a lot of that stuff going on.
22: I went Sunday. My 15-year-old had a 2-hour football practice. They start the season here. They had their JV game yesterday, and Friday is the official start of high school football season, basically, in the state of Tennessee. And so they're getting their last minute prep in and everything else. I had time to kill, Buck. And so I went to probably the most left-wing coffee house in Nashville because I just wanted to read, prep for the show, get work done. But you know how it is when you're a parent. You're close enough to the school, but you don't want to drive all the way home. And so anyway, I was trying to be efficient. I went in there and I was like, this is like, you know, when you walk in a store and it has like the trans flag on it, I'm always like, do I need to know what you think about trans issues when I'm going into a store? But the coffee house was amazing. I mean, the coffee was incredible. The service was fantastic. I mean, there's a good argument. Is coffee the thing, like coffee houses, the thing that the left actually does do well? I know we have a coffee company, Crockett. We do love America. You should go there. But if
21: Clay,
22: you're going to a left-wing coffee house, there are very few right-wing coffee houses. Like, I don't even know what to say about it. That is one that I have to give credit where credit is
21: due. I'm going to tell you something true. So when I worked, first of all, when I worked in the CIA it's a huge campus. It's like if you think of a large state school, that's what the CIA building and everything else is like.
22: It's even bigger than that. I mean, it is like the biggest campus on the planet.
21: It's enormous. I mean, so people are like, oh, do you know my friend? I'm like, no, probably not. It's huge. There's like tons and tons of people. But there's, of course, that's what I'm supposed to say. But there's a Starbucks. I don't think I'm giving away any state secrets here because this is in the unclassified area. There's a Starbucks and there's a Dunkin' Donuts. At least there was. And people would kind of judge you a little bit whether you went to the Starbucks or the Dunkin' Donuts. And I'm just going to tell you, the analysts, a lot like the more sort of the paramilitary guys and stuff, if you saw them swinging through the building, they would tend to be Starbucks guys, the logistics guys, Starbucks. I'm sorry, Dunkin' Donuts guys. The analysts, you know what I mean? We tend to be more on the Starbucks side of things. And I realized this. So when I worked at the NYPD, there was the same thing. In the intel division, the NYPD, the old office, they've since moved, but they had an office in Chelsea, in New York City, in Manhattan, which if you don't know, that is a very swanky, very extremely liberal, very heavy, like gay bars, gay presence, if you will, like LGBTQ community there, plus hedge fund guys and $10 million apartments. I mean, it's a very swanky area. And randomly, the intel division office was there. And I would, these old, like salty sergeants who had been in the PD for 25 years, they would go to the mobile gas station that was like down the street to get their coffee. Instead of, they're like, I'm not getting coffee from these anarchists. That's what they would say because the people making the coffee in the market near us were, it was like, this, you know, they were making flat whites and they had tattoos on the inside of their arms. No offense, Producer Allie. And they had, you know, they were like doing all that stuff. And, one day I saw one of them and he was like, I've started going to the anarchist coffee. It's just better. And I'm like, I know, it's just better. I'm sorry. Their gas station coffee is not as good.
22: That is one thing that I do think you have to give a nod to them on. By the way, we've got some amazing talkbacks. So we'll get to some of those to close up the show. Also, want to continue to remind everybody, Florida, Wyoming, Alaska. We talked about this earlier in the program, Buck, but Democrats are running a guy. This is like the Eddie Murphy movie back in the day?
21: Distinguished gentlemen.
22: They're running a guy with the same last name, basically, and the same first name. I believe
21: it's the same name, different middle initial.
22: Dan Sullivan, we talked about this earlier, but it's just such a dirty trick that it's going to make me and you, Buck, because I'm going to make sure we talk about it even more. Alaska is a huge swing decision for Dan Sullivan has to win. Democrats are desperate. They're pulling out all the dirty tricks that they can. And so I do think that we need to make sure that we are doing everything we can to make all of you aware of what exactly is going on in the state of Alaska.
21: I'm going to tell you something, too. This is crazy. I'm looking at these two guys. If you put a baseball hat on both of them, You can't really tell them apart from it. Like, certainly unless you know them. You know what I'm saying? Like, if you're, if you're a person who is not very familiar, there are two white guys, roughly the same age. You know, they really are running a doppelganger candidate. That is what they are doing in Alaska.
22: Yes.
21: Full on.
22: I mean, it is the distinguished gentleman. Was it Thomas Jefferson?
21: Jeff Johnson.
22: What a great movie that was back in the day. Eddie Murphy was really, you know, he hit on all fronts.
21: Until he didn't. He was amazing, and then things got a little rough for a while there with some of those movies. He was in Pluto Nash, which is in the conversation for the worst box office bomb, dollars in, dollars out of all time.
22: No, I mean, look, we will discuss that quite a lot, meaning that Alaska Senate race as we continue. And we'll get some more of your talkbacks when we finish off here, the Tuesday edition of the program. But remember, go vote and be aware of which Dan Sullivan you are actually voting for in Alaska.
21: He's so sneaky, buddy. Isn't that just so sneaky and gross? If Republicans tried that, they'd be having cry-in sessions at MS Now or MSNBC or whatever. But anyway, Alaska, go show us that you know which candidate you're voting for. And no more Subaru jokes, because we know Alaska is really big into Subarus.
22: By the way, Dan S. Sullivan is the current Republican senator. S. You have to pay attention to the initial in order to make sure you're voting for the right person. I mean, I can't believe they let this happen, let this ballot initiative even occur.
21: One nonprofit stands out above all others in looking after the welfare of unborn children, and it's Preborn. Their network of clinics in cities and towns across the country welcome pregnant women, most often contending with an unplanned pregnancy. So often, those mothers are being pressured into making a hasty decision with irreversible consequences. They're told to act quickly. They're told they have no other option. But that's just not true. There is a better option. The option for life. At Preborn Network Clinics, a woman receives compassion without pressure. That mom-to-be walks in knowing that there will be nothing but love and support from the people in that clinic. 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
22: Welcome back in. Closing up shop on the Tuesday edition, Clay and Buck. We appreciate all of you who've been hanging out with us. 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It continues to grow. We've got team analyzing analytics on a regular basis, and we keep setting records every single week as we are growing that. And we certainly welcome all of you to continue to click like and subscribe there. We love all of you at the 550 AM FM affiliate stations across the country that are listening as well, including especially today, those of you in Florida, Wyoming, and Alaska who need to all get out and vote, as the primary season, to a large extent, is coming to a close here. I believe Delaware, New Hampshire, maybe Massachusetts, there's a bunch of, not even a bunch, but a few northeastern states that still have primaries to come. But by and large, this is the end of the primary season. Florida, Wyoming, and Alaska, get out there and vote. We have a bunch of funny talkbacks. I want to make sure that I get to as many of those as I can. I believe this is Talkback B. Let's fire it.
5: Claire, I think it's hilarious that Love You Forever made you bawl and cry. I have four kids, and I love being a dad, and it is the best. But the first time I read I Love You Forever, I thought, this woman has attachment disorder. She doesn't know how to cut the cord from her son. And then she projected it onto her son, and now he can't cut the cord from his mom. I think it's very funny that the first time you read it, it made you cry.
22: Okay, so we did get
7: I wonder if this guy, does he enjoy telling his kids there is no Santa Claus? You know what I mean? He's like, you're old enough now, son. There's no Santa Claus.
22: I do think analyzing a children's story for attachment disorder, I mean, to be fair, most kids' books that you read are not exactly the most logical of all. You know, Llama Pajama is not exactly a work of logical art.
7: In Where the Wild Things Are, I mean, he's gone for a year and over a day or whatever it is. I feel like his parents would be worried. I'm just going to put that out there. While he was dancing around with, like, the werewolves and you know, griffins and things like that in the woods, there's a period there where they probably think that the little boy is abducted, and that would be very sad and stressful for them. So,
22: yes,
7: you could take that direction from Where the Wild Things Are, or you could say it's a children's book.
22: That's right.
7: There is that option.
22: So I jumped in the comments because I wondered what the responses were going to be. We shared a clip from the show yesterday, and there were a handful of people that were pointing out that the logic underlying Love You Forever is also somewhat creepy, but that is often the case for children's books. If you really, as Buck just laid out, for Where the Wild Things Are, or frankly, the most popular children's book of all time, Goodnight Moon, is super creepy if you actually look at it and think, what is going on in this? There's not a lot to it, but I appreciate that. Also, talk back D, I believe. Fire away.
8: Kentucky gal here, Rush Baby, with bangs. And now you got to bash the Subaru. What is going on with y'all? Mine has over 260,000 miles, 2014. What never gets stuck in the snow? The Forester. Who's picking everyone up in bad weather? Me. Has an awesome engine, a boxer engine. What else has a boxer engine? They're not all bad.
22: I love that she said, Buck, she has bangs, too, because we did have, was it you who brought up the challenge of bangs in the current current world?
21: Oh, it's, again, it can work. So our a lot of people are calling in and basically saying that they thread the needle, they're the exception, and a whole range of these things, which is, of course, there are always exceptions. I just think for women, pulling off bangs where it's the best look for you with your hair is rare. Usually it's a mistake. Not always. Usually it's a mistake. That woman who does the song that's the most popular song, she pulls off having bangs. But for a lot of people, it's a mistake. You know what
22: else
21: is a mistake?
22: That's where this started with the Leaving Texas singer Ella Langley, who is now the most popular. I think she's the most popular singer right now everywhere. If you know a country music singer, then she must have cut through.
21: She has crossed over. She's crossed over into old man Grumpy Town here. And I would also say, Clay, that our conversation with Ann Coulter about baggy jeans, that was one of the most viewed YouTube clips of the entire month on the show, where Ann said women should not wear these ugly baggy jeans. So we're here to help, ladies.
22: I will give you another prediction, Buck. I think I said this at the top of the second hour, but just FYI, our discussion of the Atlanta Dream and the latest WNBA t-shirt controversy, it will be the most viewed clip from today's YouTube show. Another prediction. We will see if I am correct. We will have fun with that.
21: I'd probably co-sign that one. Thanks for hanging, everybody. We'll see you tomorrow.
0: Speaking truth and having fun. 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
15: Opening statements underway in the Meta trial. I'm Jack Callahan, Fox News. The company accused of intentionally addicting young people to its platforms.
16: Megan O'Neill, a deputy California attorney general, telling an Oakland jury Meta deliberately designed its features to hook young users in, harvest their data, then hide the truth from the public. California, Colorado, Kentucky, and New Jersey are leading a group of 29 states accusing Meta of harming users' mental health and collecting minors' data without parental consent, violating federal law.
25: We're here to say enough is enough, and it's time for transparency and accountability.
16: Lennon Torres of the advocacy group HEAT Initiative joining parents outside the courthouse. Meta says it strongly disagrees with the allegation.
15: Fox's Kristen Goodwin, more testimony today in the trial of Lindsay Clancy, accused of strangling her three young children in their Massachusetts home. Her attorney says during a postpartum break with reality.
26: This morning, her lawyer leaned heavily on the testimony from Lindsay Clancy's former mother-in-law, Susan Clancy, who testified that Lindsay loved her children but was struggling postpartum and, quote, begging for help. The prosecution, though, says Lindsay was sane and not suffering from postpartum psychosis.
15: Fox's Brian Yenna says the defense says Clancy was prescribed nearly three dozen different medications. A would-be assassin has been sentenced to 6 years in federal prison after a guilty plea for a plot to kill Treasury Secretary Scott Bessent on the day he was confirmed to that job. Ryan Michael English, who identifies as a woman named Riley, apparently had second thoughts and surrendered to Capitol Police. Police handing over a knife and makeshift firebombs. The search for two workers missing after explosions and fire at a recycling plant in Toledo, Ohio this morning has ended with the discovery of their bodies. Cause of the blasts under investigation. An hour before the close, Wall Street still in the red. NASDAQ down more than 350 points. 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
15: There are new details in the death of actress Hayden Panettiere as Greenville, South Carolina police released their incident report.
30: It started as an EMS call for an unresponsive person. Paramedics and firefighters performed CPR and other life-saving methods for what the officer describes as an extended period of time before calling in an official time of death. Afterwards, they escorted Brian Hickerson, Hayden's reportedly on-again, off-again boyfriend, out of the room with his brother Zach. Brian did not become emotional until EMS declared her officially deceased. The officer adds, Brian also showed me the bag of medication Hayden is currently on. The list of medications is redacted from the publicly released incident report.
15: Fox's Jonathan Sari. President Trump says the U.S. has no talks planned with Iran, but insists the Strait of Hormuz is open. Despite a reported strike on a vessel in the strait today and Iranian missiles lobbed at the United Arab Emirates, rockets that instead splashed into the Persian Gulf. A man found not guilty of murder by reason of insanity has fled the country while on a weekend pass from an institution.
1: His name is Abdullahi Tashpulazoda, and he was accused of murdering his landlord in 2019. Now, he was not convicted because a jury found him not guilty by reason of insanity. He was committed to a mental health facility in Northern Virginia in 2022. In June of this year, a judge stipulated that he should not be released from custody or hospitalization without further order from the court. But there's a Virginia law that allows mental health facilities in the Commonwealth to grant people who are committed permission to leave a facility without an escort on a day or a 48-hour weekend pass. He was allowed to leave on July 6th, about a month ago, on a 48-hour weekend pass. He never came back to the hospital. He boarded a flight at Dulles Airport, flew to Istanbul, then flew on to Tajikistan.
15: Fox's David Spunt, and I'm Jack Callahan. This is Fox News.
2: 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Good afternoon, I'm Gail Mino in the 24-hour WGAC News Center. Breaking news in Augusta this hour, where former State Representative Charles Walker of Augusta has passed away. Walker was a longtime Georgia legislator and served as Senate Majority Leader before his fall from grace more than 20 years ago when he went to federal prison on a variety of charges. A cause of death has not been given, but Walker's health had declined in recent years. He was 78 at the time of his passing. There'll be more on the death of an Augusta political giant coming up during the Austin Roadshow minutes from now here on 95.1 WGAC. Elsewhere this hour, an inmate at the Federal Correctional Institution in Edgefield has been pronounced dead after he was found unresponsive at the facility. Authorities say life-saving measures were employed when 41-year-old Antoine Pierre Jackson was found around 7 o'clock yesterday morning. He was taken to an area hospital where he was pronounced dead. It was the third death reported at the correctional facility this year. Jackson was serving time for possession with intent to distribute fentanyl and distribution of fentanyl, resulting in death. He had been in custody in Edgefield since this past May. A man is in critical condition after being pulled from the Savannah River in North Augusta. Emergency crews were called late Saturday afternoon to an area near the boat ramp off Riverview Park Drive. The victim was unresponsive when he was pulled from the water. Passersby heard calls for help and began CPR until emergency crews arrived. There was no word on the man's condition this morning. South Carolina's two remaining candidates to succeed the late U.S. Senator Lindsey Graham on the November ballot square off in Newberry this evening. Interim Senator Darlene Graham, the late senator's sister, and Congressman Ralph Norman were the top vote getters among 10 hopefuls running to replace Lindsey Graham in last week's special primary. The debate begins at 7 this evening at the Newberry Opera House with broadcast coverage on South Carolina ETV and Public Radio. The runoff is scheduled for August 25th, 1 week from today. The winner faces Democrat Annie Andrews in November. 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The AccuWeather forecast is coming up next.
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7: Tonight, expect partly cloudy skies with a low of 72. Tomorrow will bring partly sunny conditions with hot temperatures reaching a high of 98. Tomorrow night will be mainly clear with a low of 70. Looking ahead to Thursday, anticipate a mix of sun and clouds with toasty conditions as the high climbs to 100. For News Talk and Information WGAC, I'm AccuWeather meteorologist Joe Lundberg.
2: 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They nail it every time. The heat advisory that's in effect will continue until 8 o'clock this evening. We could see heat indexes as high as 109, according to the National Weather Service. Right now, skies are partly cloudy. It is 95 degrees. The air temp, or the feels like temperature, is 104 at 10 minutes past 3 o'clock. I'm Gail Mino in the WGAC 24-Hour News, Traffic, and Weather Center.
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13: Listen to Austin Rhodes on the radio. He's my favorite guy. Austin tells the truth to the people. He never tells a lie. Austin loves his job on the radio. He brings you the best. 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
17: All right. Back in the saddle on a horrifically warm Tuesday afternoon. It isn't going to get any cooler anytime soon. I think rain possibly in the forecast for later this week. But we're stuck with it for now. And it is August in Augusta, Georgia. That is how it is, no doubt. All righty.

news of the day broke about, I want to say about 10:30, 10:45 this morning, word that former state senator Charles Walker had passed away. And he has been, unfortunately, in poor health for a while. The state senator, 78 years old, and very, I often talk about this when we talk about tall people. Very, very tall man. Very, very large fella. And it would strike you when he would walk in a room how tall he was, how imposing he was. The last time I saw him in person was 4 years ago, right here in the studio. He came in to make an appearance on behalf of then mayoral candidate Garnett Johnson. By the way, the mayor is going to be joining us in a little bit to discuss the passing of Senator Walker. And I noticed then he wasn't quite as tall as he used to be. I know that's kind of strange. Men do shrink as they get older. I've noticed this about myself a little bit. But unfortunately, he had started slowing down a little bit. He was still sharp as a tack. And it, as far as his intellect goes, back 4 years ago, and I'm told that he was himself, personality-wise, stubborn and independent as he possibly could be up until fairly recently. And again, his health had started to decline. A lot of folks forget, or maybe they weren't aware of the severity of an accident that he was involved in toward the end of his incarceration. He was in a halfway house, and he was in a transport between the facility where he was staying and I think his workplace. And if I'm not mistaken, a tractor trailer truck hit the transport and very easily could have killed everybody on that transport. I don't think anyone was killed, but virtually everyone on it was severely injured, including Senator Walker. And he did his very best to come back from that, but it always affected him. And this is not anything that he told me himself. This is from his loved ones, his family members. This is an end of an era, his passing. He was, beyond a shadow of a doubt, for a period of time, the most powerful political entity, not just from Augusta, but in the state Senate. And many had pegged him to become the first black governor of the state of Georgia. And he very easily could have done it had his business gone a little bit different. I'm not going to dwell on that today. Now's not the time to do that. But he was, for a period, one of the most prominent Georgians in political power, period. Incredibly well-respected and incredibly feared. You did not take on the senator without being very well aware what it could mean for yourself, particularly in a minority community, in a business sense and in a political sense. And that's just the way that politics operated back in those days. And by the way, there were others in this area who had, I'm not going to say equal status as far as the political power goes, clout. I think for a long time, Jack Connell was very quietly behind the scenes, a big mover and shaker, of course. You had Roy Harris back in the day, former state senator. You had Don Cheeks in his own way. But I don't know that any of them had quite the staying power. I say staying power. The presence behind the scenes. I don't mean staying power. Presence behind the scenes that Charles Walker did. People blame him, and I'm one of them, for the consolidation plan of 1996 being forced through. And what folks have to understand and have to remember is that the Justice Department back in those days, which was under the control of Bill Clinton, was in no way, shape, or form going to okay any kind of consolidation plan unless

0: enthusiastically endorsing it. And Walker knew this, and he used it to his great advantage. And it was a great chess move that was very effective for a while. What's interesting, it kind of came back and bit him in the fanny in the long term, but that's, he's not to be held accountable for that. What happened in 1996 was a solution to a temporary problem. They got it fixed. It was the failure and the weakness of political leadership post Charles Walker to get it fixed that has created a lot of problems since. And I'm not going to blame Senator Walker for the dysfunction of Augusta City government in the last 10 years. I will blame that dysfunction on Augusta City leaders and the state legislators that have failed to correct the system that was created back in 96 that again should have been fixed probably 5 years into the deal. But again, now's not the time to debate that. I just, it's hard to express to people who were not around at the time just what a big deal Charles Walker was. He was the right hand of Roy Barnes. I don't know if you remember, but during his trial, Roy Barnes actually joined the defense team. And I believe became one of the few people to ever move from sitting in counsel with attorneys at the desk to giving a character reference on Charles Walker under testimony. But bottom line, he was an incredibly well thought of foot soldier among the Democrat power brokers of his era. And I'd say foot soldiers, he was one of the generals. It's hard to quantify his power or his value, because I don't believe in 2026 terms you can have such an individual exist. The combination of social media power and the way that the party behavior behind the scenes is scrutinized, there are very few secrets. Very few. I know a lot of folks in Columbia County love to point to certain deals and say, oh, backroom, but you don't know what you're talking about, especially compared to what went on back in the day. But you can't quantify in today's terms the value or the power that Charles Walker carried in his pocket. You just can't do it. I was thinking a little while ago, are there others still around from that era? And there really aren't, certainly not in power. And I'm not going to put Don Cheeks on the same level as Charles Walker, simply because he was never, I don't think he was ever thought of as a potential political leader outside of his little bivouac. In other words, what Don Cheeks did, he did well, but no one ever looked at Don as perhaps a congressman or, you know, a potential governor, that type of thing, a potential senator. Charles Walker always had that potential with him. He was charismatic. He was incredibly witty and very energetic. Did not suffer fools lightly, and hell of a businessman too. But anyway, unfortunately, his declining health eventually caught up with him. And I am told that his family was with him at the end, and there's comfort to be held in that, no doubt. He leaves behind a great, great family that love him dearly. Children, grandchildren, I think some great grands out there, if I'm not mistaken. But he's very, very much alive in their hearts, and it will be for a long time. All right, we'll take a break and we'll come back and we'll continue some conversations about State Senator Charles Walker. I think Mike Myers is going to join us in a few minutes, and like I said, Mayor Garnett Johnson will as well. Stay with us. The Austin Road Show. We'll be right back.
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0: All right, we are back. 706-863-5800. Not a lot of time here for you at the news at the bottom of the hour. I had a couple of notes here. Austin, new to the area, but I've always been intrigued about the talk surrounding Senator Walker. I was hoping to get a full review of his life, more of a digest of a biography, if you will. Any plans to do that anytime soon? He just passed away today. Certainly it's appropriate to speak of his passing and his noteworthiness. I'm going to leave the slings and arrows for another time. Anyone's been around long enough knows the story. And if you've listened to the Austin Road Show, you know my involvement in it. But it's today's not the day. Simple as that. All right. Austin, thank you very much for your kind words. I was a former employee of the Walker Group, and as you can imagine, I do not want my identity revealed. He was a complicated man, but I think in his heart, he wanted what was best for Augusta. I have no doubt about that. There are some people that operate with political will and a bully attitude. I'm not even going to say he had that, but what I'm saying is you can be hardcore partisan and still want the best for your community. It's not just about self-aggrandizement or profiteering. And Walker reached a point in his life where he did not need politics to be the wealthy man that he was. And as a matter of fact, his wealth continued long after he got out of politics. He was self-made 100%, came from very, very humble beginnings, and worked his way up as a very prominent member of the minority business community. And at the height of his Walker Group empire was quite substantial. Matter of fact, I mentioned Mike Myers a little while ago. He just sent me a note. He's actually going to, I think, try and join us tomorrow. Mike was an employee of his and was for a period of time the chief editor of the Augusta Focus newspaper, which was Charles Walker's minority-based newspaper that he did very, very well with for a very long period of time. Anyway, he'll join us and we'll discuss a little more detail about the senator and his decision to stay only peripherally involved in politics since he returned from his incarceration time was a very wise and mature move on his part. I don't know if many of you will remember the detail because we do have an audience that unfortunately comes and goes. I'm talking about they're transient through the area. But when Ed McIntyre got done with his prison time, he jumped straight back into politics. He wanted back in so bad he could taste it. And Charles Walker never expressed any desire to do that, but he did have a voice. And he did still want to see Augusta succeed and prosper. And that was one of the reasons that he came forward to work on behalf of former Mayor Garnett Johnson 4 years ago and was the difference, I believe, in putting Mayor Johnson over the top. Matter of fact, I had a couple of folks say to me the other day that if the senator were still able to, if he had the strength and the wherewithal to have gotten out and campaigned and worked for Mayor Johnson, that it may have made the difference in this most recent race, and that perhaps Mayor Johnson would have prevailed instead of narrowly losing like he did to Stephen Kendrick. But bottom line, we all have an era of dominance. I say we all. Certain people have an era of dominance in politics, in business, whatever it happens to be. And he most definitely had his. There's no doubt. If it waned at the end, it was only because old age and Mother Nature caught up to him. It wasn't because he lost touch with the people or any of that. Charles Walker was still incredibly popular among many of those that he worked with over the years. And I think actually was more personally popular when he returned from incarceration than he was when he left. Some say the experience and his injuries and that wreck that we discussed a little while ago humbled him a little bit. I don't know about that, but I can tell you that his family certainly embraced him bigger than ever. And I don't know of a single personal acquaintance of his or friend of his that had one bad thing to say about him since he got back. Not one bad thing. So kind of an interesting perspective. Oftentimes people will return from such experiences very bitter, lashing out, that type of thing. And Senator Walker was not that at all. All right. Gail Mino standing by. We'll be back. Stay with us. The Austin Road Show continues. 95.1 FM, WGAC Augusta. 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
9: 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I'm Gail Mino in the 24-hour WGAC News Center. The next phase of construction for the Broad Street Improvement Project is underway in downtown Augusta between 11th and 10th Streets on both sides of Broad Street. Engineering officials say outside parking spaces will be temporarily removed for curb alignment and sidewalk construction. Inside parking, however, will remain open. Officials say the work will be done in two phases. While the work is underway in phase one, the other will remain open to provide pedestrian access to local businesses. Augusta's mayor-elect is getting feedback from residents about what they expect from the new administration. Augustans gathered last evening for the first of four information sessions with Stephen Kendrick and his transition team. A member of that team, Sheffy Robinson, says opinions or questions expressed last evening will shape the Kendrick administration when it takes office in January.
10: Rest of August, we were compiling this information, and then in September, we're going to start working toward the first pieces of pretty much low-hanging fruit for each subcommittee so that we can then look towards some actual answers, because people are asking questions, people have ideas. We want to present them with, this is what the transition plan will look like, and this is how we move Augusta forward.
9: The next session comes up Thursday, this coming Thursday at 6 p.m. at Henry Brigham Community Center. That's on Golden Camp Road. Darlene Graham is getting help from President Trump in her campaign to succeed her late brother Lindsey Graham in the U.S. Senate. Graham was appointed by Governor Henry McMaster to fill the Senate vacancy when her brother passed unexpectedly last month and has since won the president's endorsement for a full term. The South Carolina Republican Party announced Monday the president will campaign for Graham in Myrtle Beach leading up to next week's special primary runoff next Tuesday. No time or date for that event has been announced, but the party says a planned campaign event set for Friday the 21st in Anderson has now been postponed. The Hour's Top National Story, the U.S. and Canada are negotiating in an effort to reach a truce on tariffs before a 12:01 a.m. Wednesday deadline set by President Trump. If no deal is reached, Trump has threatened to impose 50% tariffs on $20 billion worth of Canadian products, ranging from hockey sticks to tongue depressors. Canadian Prime Minister Mark Carney told reporters the negotiations are ongoing. The PM's office said Carney and Trump spoke by phone Monday, underscoring a last-minute push to reach a deal before this tomorrow morning's deadline. Game two between the Braves and Minnesota Twins coming up tonight in Minneapolis. The Braves dropped the series opener 4-2 last night, and they send Tyler Mahle to the mound to right the ship while the Twins counter with Zebby Matthews. Last night's loss shaved Atlanta's lead in the NL East to 6.5 games over the Phillies. The first pitch from Target Field coming up at 7:40 this evening here on Augusta's Voice of the Braves, 95.1 WGAC. 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
23: Tonight, expect partly cloudy skies with a low of 72. Tomorrow will bring partly sunny conditions with hot temperatures reaching a high of 98. Tomorrow night will be mainly clear with a low of 70. Looking ahead to Thursday, anticipate a mix of sun and clouds with toasty conditions as the high climbs to 100. For News Talk and Information WGAC, I'm AccuWeather meteorologist Joe Lundberg.
9: 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Still thinking about a pool? There's still time for your hometown pool store for over 20 years. Partly cloudy skies, 96 degrees. It feels like 104 still at 338. I'm Gail Mino in the WGAC 24-Hour News Traffic and Weather Center.
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0: All righty, we are back. Glad to have you along. A wonderful, wonderful Tuesday afternoon. 706-863-5800 is the number. I had an email a little earlier today, and I've since gotten two more inquiries from different people on it, involving the ABC, FCC, brouhaha concerning Jimmy Kimmel and threats made against FCC licenses because of, complaints that the Trump administration had. Here's one of the notes that I got. Austin, since you seem to be familiar with the way that the FCC operates, can you explain this a little better to me? I've never heard of the FCC getting involved in networks. Please tell me how this works. I didn't think networks had licenses. I thought individual stations do. That is true, but you've got what are known as owned and operated stations, which does affect a network. And it does ultimately make the network, if it owns the station, responsible for the content that that station broadcasts. And if it's more than one, you know, network, whatever it happens to be. But there are some considerations there. My thoughts on the whole FCC licensure bit is mainly centered on equal access. If you are having candidates, particularly candidates who don't currently hold public office, on to discuss a political race, then if you are on a network or if you are part of a broadcast system, and you're in control of it, the networks are owned and operated. And I'm not sure how many ABC owned and operated affiliates there are, but certainly in New York and Los Angeles, they're there and other places as well. I just don't remember off the top of my head how many of them there are. You've got some responsibility there. And it doesn't matter whether you're a news program or an entertainment program.
16: I believe it's fair to say that Colbert and Kimmel specifically, Seth Meyers certainly as well, have taken it upon themselves to become, you know, attack dogs on the Trump administration. And they're free to do that in America. But if you're doing it under the auspices of a network show that's on network-owned and operated stations, then I believe there's some liability there for having the equal time clause covered. Now, I would never in a... First of all, I think it's just a... I don't know any other way to say this. My wife hates it when I cuss on the air. I think it's a bitch move to blast someone and not give them the ability to respond on air when they're a politician. If it's somebody that's a, you know, convicted criminal, it's murdered children or something like that, it's completely different. But if you've got a person that's running for office and all you do is throw slings and arrows at them all day long for no other reason than, you know, it's fun and entertaining for you, then that creates a problem. And again, it's a bitch move more than anything else. If you are going to be an entertainment show, then entertain. If you're going to be a news show, that's fine too. And you, if you are going to become an advocate, then tell everybody up front you're an advocate. I'm an advocate. I'm an editorialist. I advocate a certain editorial opinion on just about everything that's pertinent anyway. You'll never catch me on a really important issue saying, oh, I'm kind of hiding from that. I don't care anything about it. Something like some folks that ran for county commission chairman. You won't hear me making that comment. But if you're going to blast somebody, again, equal time is only fair. And the FCC has very strict regulations when it comes to a show like mine. I would love to know why the hell it doesn't apply to Jimmy Kimmel. Well, he's an entertainment show. That doesn't make any difference. What you want to call it really doesn't make any difference. It's X number of minutes in network broadcast time by a qualified candidate for office, and you are not giving his opposition equal access. I tell you, somebody else that's very likely going to get in trouble. Well, I don't think they do it anymore. You remember all the fun that Saturday Night Live used to have, having presidential candidates of their choice on the show right before the election? You remember Hillary Clinton talking to herself on Saturday Night Live? Amy Poehler was playing Hillary, and she was playing Hillary at a bar, and the bartender was Hillary Clinton. And it was the Saturday night before the Tuesday election. I did such a victory dance when I thought about internally. When I thought about Saturday Night Live, I would have given $1,000 to have been a fly on the wall in that writer's room when they tried to figure out what the hell do we do now? Yeah. God, funny. Do you remember what they did? Do you remember how they opened the next, the very next episode of Saturday Night Live after Trump won in 2016 was one of their female regulars, and I forget her name, brunette, who could sing pretty well, singing Alleluia.
1: Yeah.
16: And at the very end, live from New York, it's Saturday night.
1: Somber.
16: Yeah. Yes. Oh, you remember that?
1: Oh, I do remember that. Yeah.
16: Oh, my God. And I just, geez. Just say what you are. And, you know, hey, we're hacks for the left, because that's what they are. Somebody asked me if my life was lonely as a conservative because I had to stay away from everything that was liberal. I've never been that way. I'm not going to start now. I just call it out, point at it, and call people hypocrites who say, "Well, you can't mix your politics and your art." And really, well, that's God knows nothing but John Lennon and Saturday Night Live and every comedian that you can think of ever did that, with the exception of the ones who purposely choose not to, like the Jeff Foxworthys of the world and those folks who don't get into politics at all. But when you get right down to, well, actually Foxworthy now, I guess, has kind of warmed up to the Fox crowd a little bit, but I don't see him advocating on behalf of any politician. But having said that, I never one time considered stopping my Monkees album in 1969 when my parents started finally letting me use the record player on my own, and going over the political agenda of Mickey, Peter, Mike, and Davey before I sang the songs with them. I just never did that. And I understand at the time there were musicians that were making speeches like politicians, whether it's Crosby, Stills, Nash, and Young doing Ohio, or you know, any other number of Laurel Canyon types back in those days. But I promise you, my parents didn't either. And as a matter of fact, the late, great James Brown, while he most definitely had a political philosophy when it came to arming his audience with self-empowerment, he was an iconoclast when it came to political personalities within the realm of his personal friends list. He campaigned for Hubert Humphrey in 68, but then became a friend of Richard Nixon's. And throughout his career, he was not shy about standing next to a politician, talking about James Brown. And as a matter of fact, ladies and gentlemen, his own personal friendship with me did not come from me being a fan of his music, even though I was. It came from, people think I'm being egotistical when I mention this, it's just the truth. I don't need a way to say it. He came to me. I was sitting in that building right down the road there, and our secretary, Kelly Bailey, bless her heart, walked in white as a sheet. "Austin, you have a guest." I said, "Well, who is it?" "It's James Brown." "Yeah, right." And she pointed out the window, and I looked out there, and there was his limousine. I went, "What in the world?" "And he wants to know if he can come in and talk to you." Okay. And here comes James Brown. "Mr. Brown, what do I owe this pleasure?" This is during a commercial break. "Mr. Rhodes, I want to talk to you on air. I want to say it on air." Okay. And what had happened was, a gentleman had called in before a little earlier in the day and had said some stupid something about James Brown's music. "Yeah, he did I Feel Good, and Papa's Got a Brand New Bag, and that's about it, and who cares? He ain't nothing." And I took about 5 minutes and wore his moron fanny out. Took my Billboard Top 40 book that weighed about 15 pounds and beat that guy upside the head with it, rhetorically speaking. I said, "Understand this. When it comes to black..." Now, this was in 2000. Lord, what would that have been? No. It wasn't in 2000. It was in the 1990s. It had to have been maybe like 96, 90, 95 even. I've been on the air maybe 3 or 4 years. Anyway, I said, "Understand this. When it comes to black music, Michael Jackson is not the top artist of all time. Neither are the Temptations or the Drifters or Diana Ross. Now, they had chart hits that are more familiar because they went up the charts higher. But when it comes to flat out hits, nobody up to that point." And matter of fact, I think it's still true. I could be wrong, but I don't keep up with the charts like I used to. But at that point in time, James Brown was the definitive, most successful black artist of all time, period. And on top of the numbers, he invented the music form, or perfected it to a commercial selling point that no one ever had before. And I took the knowledge that I had and I beat the guy up pretty hard on the air. And apparently Mr. Brown was listening and he wanted to come in and meet the guy. And it's funny. He recognized me when he saw me. I've seen you around. I didn't know you were the same one on the radio. "Yes, sir." He remembered me from my days at Channel 12. And there is a piece of video that still pops up to this day of JB walking down the steps coming out of the Aiken County Courthouse after he had a run-in with Adrian, I think, back in the day. I mean, it was long before he married Tommy Ray. And I am beside him walking down the steps probably for about 15 solid seconds, I'm to his immediate right as we're walking down the steps. And that video, again, has been around for 40 years, it seems. From that moment on, he told everybody that asked him that Austin was his guy. And there ain't anybody more conservative than I am. And he knew it. And he was, too, in a lot of ways. As strange as he could be about some things, he didn't believe in handouts. He didn't believe in going soft on hardcore criminals. He wanted people to act right when it came to violent behavior. He wanted people to do right. He wanted people to pull their own weight. Head of the Republican Party, if you ask me. We'll be back. Stay with us.
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16: So my experience liking folks that don't necessarily sign up to my political agenda is far and wide, and sign James Brown up for the same philosophy. Speaking of great things, ladies and gentlemen, you know what today is. Michelle, what is today?
1: It's Taco Tuesday.
16: Taco Tuesday. And Michelle, come back. We still got another 2 hours of the show.
1: Dang it.
16: She runs down the hall. Okay, you get back. We'll leave in a little bit. All right. 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
16: Not a whole lot of time left for you. The news at the top of the hour. So to sum up there, JB was a bit of a rebel in who he chose his friends to be and inspired me much the same way. I'm not going to sit here and say that I have as much notoriety as he does. I mean, pretend that. But if he can do it, any of us can do it, and we can do it righteously. Enjoy the media that you enjoy. Enjoy fiction as you prefer it to be. Science fiction, murder mysteries, whatever it happens to be. Who writes it? Immaterial. Their political beliefs. That's what's immaterial. The people that write it should be appreciated. Don't get me wrong. Their political beliefs, their religion, immaterial. Immaterial. I'm finding it harder and harder, sadly, to get excited about people that want to boycott in anything concerning entertainment, even news for that matter. I want as many viewpoints out there presented as I can possibly hear and digest. Sometimes there's not enough time in the day for all that. But these people that are all boycott-oriented, you just have to giggle at it because you're denying yourself too much entertainment. You're denying yourself too much information more than anything else. And if you want to be well-informed, don't run away from anything as long as it's the truth, right? Or something presented as well-established opinion. We'll be back. Stay with us. The Austin Road Show continues.
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28: Jack Callahan, Fox News. Riley Jane English, previously known as Michael Ryan English, sentenced to more than 6 years in federal prison for plotting to kill Treasury Secretary Scott Bessent.
29: According to court documents, on the afternoon of January 27th, 2025, a week after the inauguration, English approached the U.S. Capitol Police police officer near the south door of the Capitol building and stated, "I'd like to turn myself in." English admitted to possessing a knife and two Molotov cocktails. In the sentencing, the judge said the trans woman had many physical and mental health issues, which were exacerbated by drug usage. The judge reduced the sentence to 73 months from a possible max sentence of 121 months.
28: Fox's Lucas Tomlinson reports English will be credited with the more than 20 months spent behind bars since being arrested. Lindsay Clancy's ex-mother-in-law testified in her defense at her murder trial in Massachusetts today. Susan Clancy said her then-daughter-in-law was struggling mentally before killing her three young children.
0: Mostly, she had insomnia. She was losing her appetite. She was very anxious and sad. She was begging for help.
28: Lindsay Clancy tried to take her own life after the killing. She's now paralyzed and confined to a wheelchair. The prosecution has argued she knew what she was doing was wrong. Opening statements completed. Testimony has now begun in the Meta trial. A deputy attorney general telling the jury that Meta deliberately designed features into Facebook and Instagram to hook young users. Several states are suing for billions. Meta says the allegations are baseless. Liberia has agreed to accept 1,200 third-country deportees from the United States. In one of the larger arrangements under the Trump administration's policy to deter illegal migration, the first batch of 20 deportees expected the day after tomorrow. Wall Street at the close, the Dow down 116 points, NASDAQ dropping 355, the S&P 500 off 53. 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
15: 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I'm Gail Mino in the 24-hour WGAC News Center. An Augusta politician who once wielded great influence in Georgia politics has died. Former state representative and Senator Charles Walker passed today, his family says, at the age of 78. Walker, also a successful businessman, rose to the post of Senate Majority Leader before being indicted and later convicted of charges that included mail fraud, tax evasion, and misuse of campaign funds that netted a 10-year federal prison term. Walker's health had declined in recent years leading up to his passing today. Charles Walker, dead at 78. A student faces consequences after taking an airsoft gun to Paul Knox Middle School yesterday. Principal John Bush issued a statement saying the student will be held accountable according to the student's code of conduct as well as the law. Bush said airsoft, water, and toy guns and any items resembling weapons are considered contraband and are strictly prohibited at the school. One person is undergoing treatment after being bitten by a raccoon in Columbia County. Health officials say the incident happened at Blanchard Woods Park in Evans on August 14th. The raccoon was later captured and tested for rabies, but results are still pending. The health department reminds residents to make sure your pets are vaccinated against rabies and never approach a wild animal. Williams-Brice Stadium in Columbia will host more than just SEC football this season. University of South Carolina officials said Monday Chris Brown and Usher bring their R&B tour to the home of the Gamecocks on October 29th. It'll be the first major show at Williams-Brice since 2018 when Beyonce and Jay-Z brought their On the Run 2 tour to the capital city. The concert should not conflict with football in any way. The Gamecocks host Tennessee the Saturday before the show, then hit the road to play at Oklahoma the Saturday after the concert. Tickets go on sale to the general public next Monday. That's August 24th. 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The AccuWeather forecast is coming right up.
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24: Tonight, expect partly cloudy skies with a low of 72. Tomorrow will bring partly sunny conditions with hot temperatures reaching a high of 98. Tomorrow night will be mainly clear with a low of 70. Looking ahead to Thursday, anticipate a mix of sun and clouds with toasty conditions as the high climbs to 100. For News Talk and Information WGAC, I'm AccuWeather meteorologist Joe Lundberg.
15: 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They nail it every time. Partly sunny skies. It is 97 degrees. Feels like 104 at 408. I'm Gail Mino with the WGAC 24-Hour News Traffic and Weather Center.
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Alrighty, we are back. Glad to have you along on a wonderfully warm Tuesday afternoon, remembering the late Charles Walker this afternoon a little bit. And I was hoping to have Mike Myers on today. He's unfortunately not able to join us today. He'll be with us tomorrow. But I believe Mayor Garnett Johnson is going to be checking in a few minutes as well. I was talking about James Brown a little while ago, and somebody sent me a note saying there was no way that James Brown was a Republican. I'm not going to say he was a Republican, but I can tell you that he loved Richard Nixon. I've got the photographs to prove to you. He also tended to be a fan, if I remember correctly, of both Ronald Reagan and George Bush, number one. George Bush, number two. I believe George Bush, number two, was more of a stand by your man during the 9/11 tragedy than anything else. His few references in those days to him were along those lines. But that just wasn't James Brown. James Brown was not the kind of guy that would run around telling people how to vote. He just didn't do it. He would tell you who he liked personally, but he was not a political entity in that way. And again, if he can figure out a way to be friends with folks across party lines or reaching across the aisle, who in the world are the rest of us to try not to do the same thing? 706-863-5800 is the number. My buddy Kelly Bailey, who I mentioned a little while ago, sent me a note completely unrelated to what we were talking about today and said, "Oh, did you just hear me mention your name?" And she said, "No, unfortunately, I wasn't listening. I hope it was good." And I said, I was just describing our first James Brown experience. And she said, "I'll never forget that day." Again, that was, if you are sitting in an office doing your routine job and the most famous person probably, well, certainly the most famous person ever came from Augusta, one of the most famous people in this part of the country, walks in the door wanting to see one of your coworkers, it does kind of take your breath away, no doubt. Folks got a little bit jaundiced with James Brown simply because they were used to him. It was a matter of, "Oh, there he is again," or, "Oh, there he is," or, you know, "Big deal, James Brown." Be somewhere else. I was in New York one time when his entourage was coming through the airport, and everybody wanted to know who I was because he hugged me. "Who's this guy? Hey, get a picture. Can I have a hug?" All because James, "I'm a man, Ms. Rose." Hilarious stuff. When he introduced me to Dan Aykroyd and John Goodman, not John Goodman, excuse me, Jim Belushi. Literally the words out of their mouths were, "Any friend of Mr. Brown's is a friend of ours." Wow. Okay. I'll take it. that happened at the Atrium Bar at the old, was it used to be the Double, is it Double Tree now? What was it? The old Sheraton? Is that what it was? That was when they were in town for the James Brown birthday bash that to this day, I can't believe was not very well attended. Absolutely shocking. The freaking Blues Brothers band. Now, granted, I understand, you know, John had been gone for a while at that point. It was 1999, but, or I say it was 99, maybe 98, but they were in the process of making the movie, and JB, Blues Brothers 2000, JB let him know that his birthday bash was coming up and he would love to have him come down, and they weren't going to tell him no. And the entire Blues Brothers band was right there at the Atrium Bar. My sister-in-law, or excuse me, my soon-to-be future sister-in-law at the time, was one of the bartenders there. And those were quite heady days, as you can well imagine. He was constantly bringing somebody of note in there. Fun times, at least. All right, 706-863-5800 is the number. Austin, I think I told you one time, my ticket didn't match my ID in San Francisco. Oh. This is a friend of mine who was getting on an airplane. My ticket didn't match my ID in San Francisco, and she wasn't going to let me on the plane. I turned around angry, but ran into James Brown. He said he was from Augusta, and he knew I was from Augusta, and the lady at the airport and the Delta counter let me on the airplane just because of him. Clearly, a story, ladies and gentlemen, that is pre-9/11. They won't do that these days. But yes, that James Brown had that kind of power back in those days. "Let him on the plane. He's fine. He's from Augusta." Ah. I can hear that. I can hear his voice right now.
Those are the good old days. 706-863-5800. Lots of folks sending in remembrances of Charles Walker Austin. We had our political differences, but Charles Walker was a man who never let the underprivileged go without their due, particularly on holidays. He was very instrumental in raising funds for gifts and meals during the holiday season for those in the inner city. Please remember him well. Okay, 706. Hold on a minute. Phil Kent's trying to call, but he just called my cell phone, so I'd be watching that. all right, 706-863-5800. Hold on, I think we're about to hear from him. I had a note here a little earlier today from a for another former employee. Austin, please don't mention my name, but we were sad to see Charles Walker's empire come to an end for obvious reasons. A lot of us lost our jobs when he went away. Too bad we could not have kept things going for him. Well, that happens sometimes. There's a time and a place to talk about the downside of his, you know, behavior. But today's not the day. Today's not the day. I don't understand people that want to dwell on things like that. The day that someone's passed, he was beyond a shadow of a doubt. Walker was one of the most incredibly powerful political entities to ever come from the area. And I think some very important lessons were learned through his political leadership as well. And not necessarily in a bad way, but we'll be talking about this in a little more detail shortly coming up. All right. 706-863-5800. I would be remiss if I didn't mention legendary drummer for ZZ Top, Rock and Roll Hall of Famer Frank Beard has passed away today, the age of 77. Ironically, the only clean-shaven member of ZZ Top. His name was Beard. How about that? It's been a long time since we hosted ZZ Top here in Augusta, and I believe it was in

0: during the pre-concert festivities. Phil Kent, ladies and gentlemen, former editorial page editor of the Augusta Chronicle and current chief cook and bottle washer over at James Magazine. How are you, Phil?
1: Hey, good, Austin. I hope you're doing well.
0: Absolutely. And boy, the end of an era today as we get the word of the passing of Charles Walker.
1: That's exactly right. Boy, I tell you what, when you and I were watchdogs back in the day, he was one of the top topics.
0: No doubt, no doubt. And I, you know, we talk so much about it being the end of an era. He is really the last of the giants. We lost Don Cheeks a few years ago, but as powerful as Don Cheeks was, he didn't come anywhere close to having the power that Charles Walker did when he was Roy Barnes' right-hand man.
1: Well, that's right. And of course, Roy was the last Democratic governor of Georgia, and they were joined at the hip. And Roy even visited him when he was in jail, which was indicative of friendship there. But I think that the fact that Walker was so powerful, he did do a lot with the Augusta legislative delegation to bring in some money to Augusta and the CSRA, frankly.
0: Oh, there's no doubt about that. And by the way, think about this for a minute. And he and Don Cheeks, while they didn't have very, very much in common, they did have this in common. Both of them came from absolute dirt poor nothing to become not only great politicians, but incredibly wealthy businessmen.
1: Well, that's a good point. And there's another point that ought to be made that I think you know, but it might startle a lot of your listeners. And that is Walker really triggered the rise of the Republican Party back at the turn of the century. He got then state senator Sonny Perdue so mad that Sonny and some others, including Don Cheeks, said, you know, we're going to go over to the Republicans. We can't work with this guy. The Democrats are getting way too liberal, big spending, big taxes. Sonny Perdue would tell you that. And, of course, Sonny won the governorship in 2002. And I remember telling Walker at the time, see what you did, Charles? You helped build the modern Republican Party in Georgia.
0: Well, he actually spoke, I think, not too long after he got back from his time away, that if he could go back and do it all over again, he put way too much faith in the strength of the party moving left. And it was too much, too hard, too soon. And you're right. He triggered a mutiny within the Democratic Party. A lot of folks forget Don Cheeks was a Democrat. Sonny Perdue was a Democrat. And there were others as well. And do you remember where they had their big coming out party for Sonny Perdue? In the hangar at Daniel Field. You remember that?
1: I don't, but you got a good memory there. That's funny. But no, you're absolutely right. And of course, he thought he was untouchable. And when the two-party system began and when you had U.S. attorneys that were appointed by Republican presidents, he didn't realize that, I'd better dot my I's and cross my T's when it comes to business.
0: Well, and, you know, again, I'm not going to spend a lot of time today speaking about his downfall because it's not the time or the place. But it is ironic that he ended up getting in trouble, not for any of his political deeds, but for something as simple as failure to live up to contracts and mail fraud. I mean, it's it was kind of an Al Capone thing all over again.
1: Well, that's a good analogy. But every now and then, I think you remember this, but every now and then we'd have a drink around Masters. And, of course, he enjoyed the debate. We went at it on the editorial page, of course, and he went at it against me and Billy Morris in his Augusta Focus paper. But he enjoyed the debate.
0: Oh, listen, correct me if I'm wrong here, but didn't you guys have a couple of behind-the-scenes, never-to-be-discussed-at-the-time hot toddies around Christmas time? Didn't you guys have a little Christmas cheer?
1: Well, sure. We'd run into each other, and we'd swap stories about, you know, the ups and downs in politics. And he was, you know, like I and you, he enjoyed political gossip and who's running for what and what's going on there. And he was actually good for some editorial tips.
0: Oh, no doubt, no doubt. Do you remember when he tried to come after me with a hush Austin rule? Back in the early days of cell phones, those were analog signals. And one of his own people, the late, great Jimmy Carter, not the presidential guy, but the photographer, he had a device. He recorded people's cell phone calls. And he gave me a couple of tapes of Charles Walker talking to Hobson Chavis. You remember this?
1: Yeah. Oh, yeah.
0: And I played it on the air, and he got, boy, they tried their best to shut us down on that one. And finally, the

0: the state attorney general, who's a Democrat, turned around and said, sorry, Senator, that was a broadcast conversation. And just like you can record police scanners, he can record you too. So they tried.
1: Well, that's right. I do remember that. No, those were some wild political times back in the day.
0: Yeah. Crazy, crazy. Can you think of, and some people said, Ed McIntyre rivaled him. And I think Ed most certainly, when it came to Augusta politics, did. But when it came to state politics, I know of no bigger, more effective minority politician from the Augusta area than Charles Walker.
1: Well, I think when you said minority politician, yes, because I remember the late Jack Connell, as you remember, was very powerful. He was tight with Speaker Tom Murphy. And then he was, of course, President Pro Tem. Speaker Pro Tem, I should say, of the House of Representatives. So Jack delivered a lot for the Augusta area and the CSRA too. But I don't know. Those two might rival each other in what they did for the CSRA in terms of power.
0: I completely agree with you there. But I'm thinking back. If you had to describe Jack didn't want the notoriety. He enjoyed the glad handing like everybody else did, but he didn't want to be a personality the way that Charles Walker did. And you couldn't have given Jack Connell enough money to run for governor. Charles Walker actually entertained the notion and was called by many, including your former peer at the Atlanta Journal-Constitution, Cynthia McKinney, is very likely the first black governor of Georgia for a period of time.
1: Yeah, no, you're absolutely right. And Jack didn't like the criticism. Whenever I took a shot at him on the editorial page, he'd call Billy and say, why do you hurt me?
0: Charles would likely call you and say, ha-ha, you didn't get me. Yeah, absolutely.
1: That's true. But we always endorsed Jack. I always reminded him of that.
0: So has politics changed to the point now where there'll never be another behind-the-scenes power broker the way that Charles Walker was? It seems like everybody these days wears their agenda on their sleeves. And while there certainly are deals brokered behind the scenes, they don't seem to be quite the clandestine game plans like there used to be, deep, dark, secret, buried. Is social media and media access just done away with all that?
1: Well, that's an interesting observation. I'm not sure, to be honest with you. I mean, there are politicians that are flamboyant, and yet they operate with secret networks and have secret informants, just like, journalists. And so if you're talking about Washington, D.C., a lot of that still goes on. You're talking about under the Gold Dome in Atlanta with legislative sessions. A lot of that goes on. And there's still a lot of horse trading. And then there's still a lot of, as you well know, BS for the public. But then I horse trade with somebody in private.
0: It also is kind of interesting to think back on the fact that Charles Walker ended up being one of the main architects of the Consolidated Government Agreement of 1996-97. And isn't it funny that plan ended up kind of biting the minority leadership in the fanny, because it preserved for many years an artificial 50-50 racial representation when black folks actually took over as the majority years before they were able to find themselves elected into those positions.
1: Well, that is very ironic. And you and I were very involved in that whole debate and how the negotiations went back and forth back in, 1996?
0: Yeah.
1: And, and of course, times change, and you have to just often change local governments or state governments with it. And so, the process evolved, but that's an interesting observation.
0: Well, listen, in a few weeks, let's check back in and maybe we'll have a conversation about the last years of Charles Walker and where things kind of went off the rails a little bit. Today's not the day to do that.
1: I agree with you, but yeah. He was quite a pillar of the Augusta community of what he gave back to it.
0: And I think it did a much better job post-political career of being somebody to bring the community together, far more so than Ed McIntyre, who kept trying to claw back at political power and became quite decisive and divided the community a good bit at the end of his life.
1: Yeah, right again, Austin.
0: Yeah. All right, well, listen, always a pleasure. We appreciate it. Hope all's well up in Atlanta.
1: It is. Thanks, Austin. Take care.
0: Tell our buddy Lori we said hey.
1: Will do.
0: Thank you. Thanks. Thank you. Right. Phil Kent, part of the Georgia Gang with Lori Geary. Seen every week up there in Atlanta television land and on Georgia Public Television as well. We'll take a quick break. We'll be back. The Austin Roadshow continues.
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10: WGAC News Time, 4:30. I'm Gail Mino in the WGAC News Center. An inmate at the Federal Correctional Institution in Edgefield has been pronounced dead after being found unresponsive at the facility. Authorities say life-saving measures began when 41-year-old Antoine Pierre Jackson was found around 7 o'clock yesterday morning. He was taken to an area hospital and pronounced dead. It's the third death reported at the prison this year. Jackson was serving time for a possession with intent to distribute fentanyl and distribution of fentanyl, resulting in death. He had been in custody in Edgefield since May. South Carolina's two remaining candidates to succeed the late U.S. Senator Lindsey Graham on the November ballot square off in Newberry this evening. Interim Senator Darlene Graham, the late senator's sister, and Congressman Ralph Norman were the top vote getters among 10 hopefuls running to replace Lindsey Graham in last week's special primary. The debate begins at 7 this evening at the Newberry Opera House with broadcast coverage on South Carolina ETV and public radio. The runoff is scheduled for August 25th, 1 week from today, the winner facing Democrat Annie Andrews in November. Augustans turned out last evening for the first of four Q&A sessions with Mayor-elect Stephen Kendrick. Among the issues raised, how well is Augusta using the taxpayers' dollar? Kendrick told news partner WJBF News Channel 6, efficiency will be the key in his administration.
11: I think we can save money in our government by becoming more efficient and making sure we're having the right number of people in the right places, and those places that have too many, being able to reduce size there and bolster those that don't. That type of audit can happen once I start office, but I believe the city might be on its way to doing an operational audit already.
10: The next session with the mayor-elect is set for Thursday at 6 p.m. at the Henry Brigham Community Center on Golden Camp Road. Richmond County Sheriff Gino Brantley hosts another of his badges and barbecue events this weekend at Diamond Lakes. The family-friendly event includes free food, drinks, and bounce houses for the kids. Brantley says it's a chance to strengthen the partnership between law enforcement and the community. Badges and barbecue will be held Saturday from noon till 3 p.m. in Pavilions 3 and 4 at Diamond Lakes Park, just off Windsor Spring Road. The Hour's top national story, Atlanta-based Home Depot customers are still spending on their homes with smaller projects supporting demand as Americans contend with elevated mortgage rates and high home prices. The home improvement retailer said Tuesday second quarter sales rose more than 5.5% from a year ago to nearly $48 billion. Well, the comparable sales in the U.S. climbed 1.3%. The results came as consumers continue to favor smaller-scale home improvement work over larger projects. 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The AccuWeather forecast is coming right up.
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23: Tonight, expect partly cloudy skies with a low of 72. Tomorrow will bring partly sunny conditions with hot temperatures reaching a high of 98. Tomorrow night will be mainly clear with a low of 70. Looking ahead to Thursday, anticipate a mix of sun and clouds with toasty conditions as the high climbs to 100. For news talk and information, WGAC, I'm AccuWeather meteorologist Joe Lundberg.
24: 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Sunny skies, 96 degrees, feels like 104 outside at 439. I'm Gail Mino with the WGAC 24-Hour News Traffic and Weather Center.
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0: All right, we are back. Glad to have you along. 706-863-5800 is the number. Gail, I'm not sure if you mentioned this or not. It's entirely possible you did, and I just missed out on it. The University of Georgia has announced, this is interesting, that they are going with an endorsement deal from Progressive Insurance in part of naming the football field. Well, now here's what's interesting. what are you going to name? You've got Sanford Stadium and Dooley Field. What are you going to name? Is it Progressive Presents Dooley Field at Sanford Stadium or Dooley Field at Progressive Sanford Stadium? I don't know. And there's an article at the Atlanta Journal-Constitution website that discusses that, but it doesn't give a definitive answer as to exactly what's going on as far as what's going to get the what the title is going to be. School secures deal with Progressive Insurance. Again, this is an Atlanta Journal-Constitution story that just cleared a couple hours ago. Georgia has a new sponsor for Dooley Field at Sanford Stadium for 2026. The school announced a sponsorship with Progressive Insurance that will allow the brand's logo to appear on the Bulldog home field. Well, maybe that's just it then. Maybe the name's not included in it. Quote, we're proud to be part of Progressive's impactful investment in college athletics, according to Josh Brooks, et cetera, as we look for additional revenue streams while maintaining our strong position on the national level. This relationship assists in providing the necessary resources for our student athletes. We're thrilled that Progressive is joining many outstanding game day traditions at Sanford Stadium. Last season, Georgia had a similar partnership with Delta. There's no indication as to whether or not a jersey sponsorship or a jersey appearance will be included on this. Georgia, by the way, becomes one of 13 schools nationwide partnering with Progressive in such a way. The others are Boise State, Colorado, Iowa, Kansas State, Ole Miss, Oregon. I'm surprised there's another SEC team on here. Ole Miss. Interesting. Ole Miss, Oregon, Purdue, SMU, Syracuse, Texas Tech, USC, and Wake Forest. That's University of Southern Cal. Interesting. Agreement includes sideboard features, in-venue LED signage, digital and social media integrations, other game day experiences. But again, doesn't make any references to whether or not the term Progressive is going to end up in the name of the venue. The Georgia season, of course, opens September 5th as the Bulldogs host Tennessee State. All right. 706-863-5800 is the number. The only thing, I don't have a problem with any of the schools handling whatever kind of business they need to as far as their own sponsorship goes. I guess now that I've seen that this is more about on-field logo than it is the name, I feel a little bit better about it. But once you have, and oh, by the way, I think that our friends down at the Augusta Civic Center, the Coliseum Authority, need to take a good look at what UGA is doing here. They've found a way to integrate sponsorship into their overall presentation without giving the name away. They're not taking Dooley's name off of it. I'm talking specifically about James Brown's name on the performing arts venue down there that is currently under construction. I like to refer to it as New James Brown Arena, but technically speaking, they haven't done that yet. Back to my point, one would hope that somebody, Progressive Insurance, for instance, Progressive at James Brown Arena or something like that, Progressive Stage at James Brown Arena, who knows, that they're able to work in something like that. I hate the fact that my football team's stadium has changed names. But again, it's nature of the beast. I don't like Acre. Acrisure does not have a special connection to Pittsburgh. Heinz Field did. For those of you who have no idea, Heinz was founded in Pittsburgh. It was a Pittsburgh company. Heinz doesn't really exist by itself anymore. Heinz was gobbled up by Kraft, which, again, it's got bigger fish to fry, and it just didn't work out to further that sponsorship deal. They signed a deal for 20 years. I remember when they did it for $57 million and other considerations, and that is a drop in the bucket compared to what such a sponsorship goes for these days. So you're just dumb luck if you happen to have a hometown sponsor as an NFL or a Major League Baseball team that can pay for such sponsorship. But I've always thought that it was hinky and very undesirable to have a stadium name that appears in multiple cities. Mercedes-Benz Stadium, for instance. I don't know if it's still down in is it still down in New Orleans too? For years, recently. The stadium name for the New Orleans Saints has been Mercedes-Benz Stadium in New Orleans. And I just, it's hard. I mean, that's one of our biggest rivals, for Pete's sake. A little bit of exclusivity going on there. Then again, if it's one of the one of the perks of having that much money, you can throw around enough of it where people don't mind being offended, I guess. Who knows? 706-863-5800 is the number. Austin, thank you very much for being respectful about Senator Walker. I know that you are not a big personal fan of his, but at the same time, let the family mourn in peace. I'm not going to sit here and claim to have been best friends with him, but I gained a respect for him in his retirement that I didn't expect to have. Not simply because we agreed on a couple of the same candidates, but mainly because I think he approached it the right way. He stayed largely behind the scenes. There was no way in the world someone with the kind of influence that he had wasn't going to be involved in some way. But he did not overt, and it wasn't about him. It was about doing what he thought was best for the community. Unlike Ed McIntyre, whole different ballgame. I will never forget the acrimony, and I mean acrimony, that was going on when Tom Allgood found out that Ed McIntyre was running against him. Ed McIntyre came back from federal prison and asked, of all people, Tom Allgood, to assist him in getting his civil rights restored so that he could be bonded so that he could own a limousine company. And Tom Allgood said, of course, Ed, run a limousine company, of course. Who wouldn't? Yes, let's get your civil rights restored. And his civil rights were restored, and within 2 weeks, Ed McIntyre had filed to run for political office against Tom Allgood. I was working at Channel 12 at the time, and I can remember we had a fairly new producer who didn't think it was such a big deal. And I said, her name is Vivian. I said, Vivian, you don't know these people. I don't care. It's just one guy running against another guy. No, ma'am. I said, there's huge political intrigue going on here. You need to understand this. I don't need to understand anything. It's a boring story. Okay. All right. So if you remember correctly, in that primary, McIntyre almost beat Tom Allgood, but not quite. Allgood barely escaped. This was a Democrat primary now. And as soon as he won narrowly over Ed McIntyre, he basically told friends and family members that he was done, that he was not going to run for political office anymore because he saw the handwriting on the wall. And he also knew that given his level of service and what he had done for, this is Tom Allgood now, what he had done for the community, that he was now having to run for his life against a convicted felon like Ed McIntyre. It really troubled him. And that was when he became part of the Georgia Board of Regents. And that was when he told political insiders he wanted out of the political races, so to speak. He wanted to retire from elected office. And that's when he became a member of the Board of Regents, which he was at the time of his death. All right. 706-863-5800 is the number. Austin, Mercedes-Benz Stadium is Atlanta only. I thought Mercedes-Benz was down in, did that change recently? Because I know it was down in New Orleans for a while. I remember seeing it and discussing it not only on the air, I think AB and I had a conversation about it as well. So if they've backed off of New Orleans recently, okay, fine. But Mercedes-Benz had its name on several stadiums at one time. All right. There's another note here. Let me see if I can answer this here real quick. Austin, do you remember the years involved in Charles Walker's political career? I want to say it was over with by the time Sonny Perdue was elected governor. Is that true? I think, if I'm not mistaken, I believe that, well, the handwriting was on the wall, but was it that election? Was it the election that saw... I believe it was, that saw Roy Barnes beat by Sonny Perdue, that also saw Charles Walker and Champ Walker defeated as well. Champ was running for Congress, and Charles was defeated by Randy Hall. If memory serves, and I'm trying to remember what year that was, I got a couple of folks out there listening that listen on a regular basis that can probably name that year off pretty quickly. Was it 2002? I'll have to go back and look it up. Shame on me for not knowing off the top of my head. All right, we'll take a quick break. We'll do it. We'll be back. Stay with us. The Austin Rhodes Radio Program. More fun, more stuff following these important words. We'll be right back.
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0: All not a lot of time for the news at the top of the hour. Is it Denzel or Denzel? How you doing, sir?
2: Doing good, Austin. This is Denzel. I'm the one that didn't go to Westside.
0: Gotcha.
2: Anyway, are you
0: the son or the grandson of my buddy?
2: I'm the son of your buddy. The son of
0: Santa.
2: Yes. The head elf.
0: Gotcha.
2: Okay, so you made a comment about the Benz, the Mercedes Benz.
0: Yeah.
2: The one in New Orleans is the Superdome. The one in Atlanta is the stadium. And then,
0: but they're both are they both called Mercedes Benz though, right?
2: I believe so, unless they just changed the one in New Orleans. They both were at the same time.
0: Right, sure. And that used to drive me crazy, especially being such big rivals.
2: Exactly, the same conference.
0: So, yeah.
2: Same division. Anyway, the second thing was you mentioned the passing of Tom Allgood when the plane crashed years ago. The pilot in that plane was my science teacher at Hepsiba High School, Michael Patterson. Michael Patterson, he was just a phenomenal guy. And people,
0: I don't think I knew that he was a teacher.
2: He was. He was a science teacher. And he was one of the ones that left an impression on a lot of people.
0: I remember the day that happened. I was doing a live broadcast from Trucks and More, I think it was. And that was a shocking turn of events, to say the very least. Wow. It's hard to believe something like that could happen. And it took the three people on board, your friend, the pilot, Tom Allgood, and his wife, T, and the family dog as well.
2: If I'm not mistaken, wasn't that plane overloaded with some kind of produce or something that brought it down, or was there something else?
0: It was overloaded. It was loaded with peaches, among other things, but it was definitely overloaded, no doubt. Hang in there, Denzel. Good to talk to you. Give your dad and your mom my best. See you, buddy. All right. We'll take a break. We'll be back. Stay with us. The Austin Road Show continues.

0: time.
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6: Testimony begins in the Meta trial. I'm Jack Callahan, Fox News. The social media giant accused by a coalition of 29 states of engineering its platforms to make them addictive to young users.
7: First up on the witness stand is Arturo Bejar. He is the former Facebook engineer turned whistleblower who claims he tried to warn Meta executives about the dangers to children and no one listened.
6: Fox's Claudia Cowan.
7: Outside court this morning, a group of advocates and parents unveiled a banner with the names of nearly 400 children they say died from social media related harm.
6: Meta denies the allegations and says it stands by what it calls its record of creating strong protection for teens. In Lindsay Clancy's murder trial in Massachusetts, her former mother-in-law telling the court today Clancy was struggling with mental health and begging for help prior to strangling her 3 young children. Despite an attack on a cargo ship earlier today and ballistic missiles reportedly fired at other vessels, President Trump insists the Strait of Hormuz is open for shipping and no talks are planned with Iran. Crude oil prices climbing to nearly $85 a barrel today. The average pump price still over $4 a gallon, but House Speaker Johnson says,
8: we had to act. Iran was on the verge of having nuclear capability. The largest state sponsor of terrorism could not be allowed to do that.
6: The Justice Department is charging several Iranians with waging cyber attacks in the U.S.
9: The DOJ unsealed the indictment Tuesday against members of the Iranian Mabna Institute, which charged them with a systemic campaign of hacking into nearly 150 American universities, more than 40 private American companies, and at least 5 government agencies since 2013. The indictment states that the Iranians stole more than 31 terabytes of academic information, as well as email accounts from the private companies.
6: Fox's Kevin Uretsky. A third day straight of losses on Wall Street. The Dow closing 116 points lower. NASDAQ lost 355 points. 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
0: An Augusta politician who once wielded great power and influence in Georgia politics has died. Former state representative and later senator Charles Walker passed today, his family says, at the age of 78. Walker, also a highly successful businessman, rose to the post of Senate Majority Leader before being indicted and later convicted of charges, including mail fraud, tax evasion, and misuse of campaign funds that netted a 10-year federal prison term. Walker's health had declined in recent years leading up to his passing earlier today. A man pulled from the Savannah River over the weekend has died. The Aiken County Coroner said within the last hour that 40-year-old Justin Swearingen of Aiken had been swimming near the boat ramp at Riverfront Drive Saturday when he went under and was pulled ashore by bystanders. Swearingen was rushed to Wellstar MCG where he died this morning. The death has been ruled an accidental drowning, but the coroner says a toxicology exam is pending. One person is undergoing treatment after being bitten by a raccoon in Columbia County. Health Department officials say the incident happened at Blanchard Woods Park in Evans on August 14th. The raccoon was captured and tested for rabies, but results are still pending. The Department of Health reminds residents to make sure that your pets are vaccinated against rabies and never approach a wild animal. The Richmond County Sheriff is looking for a man for questioning in connection with a burglary last month in the 1300 block of Emmett Street. Thousands of dollars worth of items were taken from a home under construction in early July by someone who entered through an unlocked window. Investigators are looking for 30-year-old Mitchell Beal for questioning in the case. Beal is white, 5'9", and 180 pounds. You're asked to call the Richmond County Sheriff's Department if you can help with any information. WGAC News Time, 5:05. The AccuWeather forecast is coming up next.
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1: Tonight, expect partly cloudy skies with a low of 72. Tomorrow will bring partly sunny conditions with hot temperatures reaching a high of 98. Tomorrow night will be mainly clear with a low of 70. Looking ahead to Thursday, anticipate a mix of sun and clouds with toasty conditions as the high climbs to 100. For News Talk and Information WGAC, I'm AccuWeather meteorologist Joe Lundberg.
0: 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They nail it every time. Heat advisory continues until 8 o'clock this evening. Right now, partly sunny skies, 96 degrees. It feels like 104 at 5:09. I'm Gail Mino in the WGAC 24-Hour News Center.
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4: All right, we are back. Glad to have you along on a wonderful Tuesday afternoon. 706-863-5800 is the number. Got an open line if you want to jump on it. Now is a good time to do it. I'm doing my best to answer some of these questions about Senator Walker as they come in. A lot of it's repetitive. I've probably typed back about 50 quick answers via keyboard today. So, again, and I don't mind doing that. As far as funeral information goes, all that kind of thing, it hasn't been set yet, and that will be shared as soon as it is. All right, 706-863-5800, the number. There was another note here that I wanted to. Austin, thank you for your continuing coverage of the downtown improvement movement. I know that it has been quite a while since traffic was moving smoothly through downtown Augusta. Any idea when it will be done? Also, are they going to replace the trees? I know that the old ones had to come down. Eventually they will. You know what? The mayor is going to be chiming in just a few minutes. He is expected any time now. And when he does call in, we'll get him to answer that. I know that there were concerns with a lot of the trees that had grown large in downtown Augusta had, in fact, aged out. That was a problem. But also, because of the extensive work that they're doing down there now, they were also impacting root balls. And if they weren't flat out killing the tree immediately, they were sentencing those trees that were being worked around to a slow death, and they just needed to come down. Every now and then, when you've got extensive renovations going on like that, there's really no other answer. Mayor Garnett Johnson is standing by on the hotline. Mayor, how are you, sir?
23: I'm okay. Austin, how are you today?
4: Doing fine. When we get done talking about Senator Walker, a couple of questions came in about downtown renovation, and I know that you don't mind answering these things. If you don't mind, we'll ask when we get done. I know it's a sad day in Augusta, and I think you'd be the first one to say that Charles Walker did a lot of things in his career, but what he did when he came back from his unfortunate period away probably helped cement his reputation as a peacemaker and someone that was focused on the betterment of the community and not any kind of personal aggrandizement.
23: Yeah, Austin, Senator Walker has always been a great champion for Augusta. He loved it dearly. As you know, his years in leadership, he did so much for the region, Augusta, and then it was Augusta College, through all the iterations. He loved this community so much. He's a dear friend. I have been knowing him basically all of my life. And I enjoyed our weekly lunches up until last August. He and I would have lunch every Friday. I missed the conversations. And while today is a sad day, I'm glad that he's no longer suffering.
4: Yeah, he had unfortunately been in some poor health in recent months. And, I mentioned this. I'm not trying to get into anybody's personal business, but there's genuine curiosity about this. And he was a very vibrant man. He unfortunately suffered great physical injury in that horrible accident that occurred during his time away. And while he did recover to a degree, I don't think he was ever actually completely over the effects of that accident. Doesn't that ring true with you, too?
23: I don't know, because when we were together, especially early on when, he went through his transition away from, what he called his time on the chain gang, he was always, to me, mentally sharp. I know in the recent, when I say months, probably within the last, especially the last 12 months, the last 16 or 18 months, you did notice a somewhat of a slowdown. I don't know if it was decline, but and everyone does as you age. You tend to move a little bit slower, and you tend to be a little bit more thoughtful with his, you know, with his words. And but you know, there was never any discernment about, you know, how he felt, not only for his family, but for this community, for the state of Georgia.
4: Well, I know he was fiercely independent. As a matter of fact, I think one of the, they didn't argue much, but I think one of the points of contention, they didn't want him driving as much as he had been toward the end of his life. And hey, I've been there with my father, with my mother, God rest her soul. So I know how that can be, especially as folks, you know, who were fiercely independent, like Senator Walker was. He wanted to do as much for himself as he possibly could.
23: Yeah, believe it or not, up until I guess he did not feeling so well, he did drive. And there were times when I would ride with him, but I did, you know, just for his sake and his family's sake, whenever we would be together on our weekly lunches, I would drive. And
4: I heard him make a couple of comments about getting up in the cab of that truck of yours, didn't I?
23: Yeah, he did. He did. And, you know, up until he was not able to, he always was able to climb into the vehicle. Yeah. And we, like I said, we enjoyed a lot of good quality time together, a lot of private time together, to, you know, to have discussions about a number of things, not only our friendship, but about politics and about the community and about his life experiences. And certainly going to, you know, have most of those cataloged. And, you know, he's going to be sorely missed, not only by his family, but by this community. So many great stories and fun memories.
4: His word kind of drifted out today. It took a little bit of time for everybody in his family to kind of get word of what had happened. Were you able to have a moment of silence for him today with the commissioners?
23: We did, you know, at the end of the day. And, you know, we wanted to, of course, protect the privacy of his family, wanted them to make sure that, you know, they were able to notify all of their relatives before we were able to, you know, make any official statement or acknowledge, you know, his what I consider his untimely passing. So, but at the end of today's commission meeting, we did acknowledge him and had a moment of silence. And I'm quite sure there's going to be a lot of things that are planned for his, not only for his family, but for his legacy, because he's done so much. And he was a great friend of many. And, you know, his reach was far beyond Augusta, Richmond County. It was, you know, not only the state of Georgia. You know, every time I go to Washington for something, people often ask me, "How's former Senator Walker doing?" And you know, his reach was far and wide.
4: He cast a long shadow in George politics for many, many, many years. While we got you on the phone here, and by the way, I appreciate you speaking on his behalf. He was an incredibly interesting gentleman, and the likes of which we will never see again. I think he is very easily the last of the great political icons of that era. While we got you on the phone here, a lot of conversation about the ongoing progress in downtown Augusta, and while it is coming along, a lot of folks are curious. Is the plan in place to replace those trees as soon as possible? Do you have a timeline on when we're going to have new trees planted, that type of thing? Can you reveal any of that?
23: Yeah, you know, I think, Austin, that will be towards the end of the project. You know, I think Dr. Malik in engineering and also the constru-

0: quarter of 2027. And I would imagine landscaping and trees would probably come at the end, and it's probably more, you know, probably more appropriate in that, as, you know, as they continue to move this heavy equipment around, traditionally and generally, the tree planting, the ornamental plants tend to be at the end, and I would imagine that that would start to come towards the end of the project, which will probably be late fourth quarter, early first quarter.
1: We had some incredibly misinformed, underinformed, actually flat out fraudulent social media posts making the point that the trees were taken out to greater accommodate camera coverage of downtown Augusta. I laugh about that because
0: that is totally false.
1: Well, I laugh about that for any number of reasons, but and by the way, and I don't want to give away locations or anything, the vast majority of the cameras that are in place aren't blocked by trees at all. And as a matter of fact, they were put where they are to accommodate tree coverage. Bottom line, that wasn't a factor. But the trees that were taken out toward the end, the last remaining trees that were down there that were healthy. Part of the problem, if I'm not mistaken, and I've had several folks tell me this, is that when you're underground moving cable around and laying new drainage pipe, et cetera, you're tearing root balls up. And if that doesn't kill a tree immediately, it puts it on a slow path to death that's coming sooner rather than later. And it's wiser to just go ahead and take them now.
0: I would agree. And then some of those trees were in the way of, you know, critical infrastructure upgrades. As you know, not only are we doing a restreetscape down in the downtown Broad Street and Green and Telford Corridor, Georgia Power is also installing new transmission lines. So many of those trees, unfortunately, were in the way of making critical infrastructure updates as relates to the drainage or, in some cases, electrical. And rather than cause harm to those trees, was deemed in the best interest to replant them. So, you know, the engineering department, along with our contractor, along with our contracted arborist, it was their suggestion that we replant.
1: I had a friend of mine who's an engineer who told me, and I'm asking you, I had not heard this. Have you heard that several engineers have put out the word that the archivist at both Georgia Gas and Georgia Power need to come down and check out some of the stuff that they have found under Broad Street because it represents 100 and 120 and 130 year old infrastructure that still was down there and in some cases still functional?
0: You know, that's true and that's correct, Austin. You know, in a very old city, you know, we have one of the best, our biggest conferences is in town, TechNet. And I continue to remind people, Augusta's Georgia's second oldest city, you know, dating back to 1736. And, you know, once you get to digging kind of like an old house, there's no telling what you'll find. And unfortunately, in the case of renovating Broad Street or anything downtown, you find all kinds of things, and you're right. The archivist would love to see, you know, some of the things that, you know, you find when you dig. And if you notice, and you probably don't notice this, but anytime there's a new construction or demolition, there's always these, what I call these treasure hunters that go on these open lots to try to find everything from buried treasures, old bottles, old dump sites, and you'll be amazed on what they find. That truly tells the history of Augusta.
1: No doubt. No doubt. Well, listen, it's a process. Sadly, it's not going to happen overnight, but it is. I think downtown Augusta in 5 years is going to be something that everybody that's associated with it is very proud of. And I'm sorry. Yeah,
0: and you know, Austin, it's not going to take 5 years. I assure you in a year and a half or 2 years, you know, the pain for this progress will be so evident that people will really enjoy what the product that it's produced. If you go up on the upper parts of Broad around, you know, of course, you know, 12th and 13th, you could see some semblances of what's to come. And I think it's just going to be great. I tell everybody it's a generational transformation, but unfortunately, you've got to go through the pain of getting there. I liken it to, if many of you that travel Savannah, it's, you know, Georgia's first older city, and Broaden Street was one that was under construction for a couple of years. And as you know, Savannah was fortunate to have 17 million annual tours. And, you know, all the struggles of going through the Broaden Street, re-streetscape and redevelopment. And look at it now, it's just phenomenal. So, you know, we just have to get there.
1: All right. Well, listen, always a pleasure, Mayor. Thank you very much. And we'll look forward to seeing that progress as it takes place.
0: Thank you so much, Austin.
1: All right. Have a good one. Thank you, Mayor. Thank you. Bye-bye. Mayor Garnett Johnson, remembering his friend, the late Charles Walker, and telling you brighter days are ahead for downtown Augusta. Good to hear it. We'll be back. Stay with us.

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1: Our friends at Drive Crescent, man, I tell you what, did I mention the other day my wife sent me a picture of one of the vehicles they've got on their lot? We're in the process of getting Boa a new vehicle, trying to decide which direction we're going to go, and she sent me a picture of a Jeep Wrangler. 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
11: WGAC News Time, 5:30. I'm Gail Mino in the 24-hour WGAC News Center. Augustans turned out last evening for the first of four Q&A sessions with Mayor-elect Stephen Kendrick. Among the issues raised, how well is Augusta using the taxpayer dollar? Kendrick says efficiency will be the key in his administration.
12: I think we can save money in our government by becoming more efficient and making sure we're having the right number of people in the right places, and those places that have too many, being able to reduce size there and bolster those that don't. That type of audit can happen once I start office, but I believe the city might be on its way to doing an operational audit already.
11: The next session with Mayor-elect Stephen Kendrick, who takes office in January, is set for this Thursday at 6 p.m. at the Henry Brigham Community Center on Golden Camp Road. Aiken County Public Schools have been named to Forbes' America's Best Employers by State list. It's the district's second consecutive year on the list. It was also recognized in 2021 and 23. The school system ranked 22nd among 55 employers recognized in the Palmetto State, placing the district within the top 40% of recognized employers statewide. Aiken County Schools were among the top three education employers recognized in South Carolina. Williams-Brice Stadium in Columbia will host more than just SEC football this season. University of South Carolina officials said Monday Chris Brown and Usher will bring their R&B tour to the home of the Gamecocks on October 29th. It'll be the first major show at Williams-Brice since 2018 when Beyonce and Jay-Z brought their On the Run 2 tour to the capital city. The concert should not conflict with football in any way. The Gamecocks host the Tennessee host Tennessee the Saturday before the concert, then hit the road to play at Oklahoma the Saturday after the show. Tickets go on sale to the general public next Monday, the 24th. The Hour's top national story, the U.S. and Canada are negotiating in an effort to reach a truce on tariffs before a 12:01 a.m. Wednesday deadline set by President Trump. If no deal is reached, the president has threatened to impose 50% tariffs on $20 billion worth of Canadian products, ranging from hockey sticks to tongue depressors. Canada's Prime Minister Mark Carney told reporters negotiations are ongoing. Carney's office said the PM and Trump spoke by phone Monday, underscoring a last-minute push to reach a deal before Wednesday's deadline. Game 2 between the Braves and Minnesota Twins coming up later this evening in Minneapolis. The Braves dropped the series opener 4-2 last night and sent Tyler Mahle to the mound to right the ship while the Twins counter with Xavier Mathews. Last night's loss shaved Atlanta's lead in the NL East to 6.5 games over the Phillies. The first pitch from Target Field coming up at 7:40 here on Augusta's Voice of the Braves, 95.1 WGAC. 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
19: Tonight, expect partly cloudy skies with a low of 72. Tomorrow will bring partly sunny conditions with hot temperatures reaching a high of 98. Tomorrow night will be mainly clear with a low of 70. Looking ahead to Thursday, anticipate a mix of sun and clouds with toasty conditions as the high climbs to 100. For News Talk and Information WGAC, I'm AccuWeather meteorologist Joe Lundberg.
11: AccuWeather this hour, a service of Peachtree Pools. 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There's still time for your hometown store for over 20 years. Skies are still partly to mostly sunny. It remains 96 degrees. The feels like remains also at 104 at 539. I'm Gail Mino in the WGAC 24-Hour News Traffic and Weather Center.
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20: Alrighty, we are back. Glad to have you along on a beautiful Tuesday afternoon. 706-863-5800 is the number. I don't know what brought this to mind for PK. He's usually griping about something local, but I appreciate him sending this to me. I had not seen that this actually had come down. The entire school board in Dublin, the Dublin City School Council, which is one of these rare, well, I guess you have it in Atlanta as well. You got an Atlanta City School Board. And we could technically call the Richmond County School Board the Augusta City School Board, well, except for the fact that you got Hepzibah and Blythe included in that as well. But anyway, the Dublin City School Board has run afoul of the governor, and the governor and the State Board of Education has voted to suspend all seven members of the Dublin School Board in a 10-0 vote last week. This all comes, ladies and gentlemen, because the school district faced a $20 million deficit and a financial crisis. That prompted the state to step in with emergency payroll assistance and also put its accreditation at risk. Since then, the district has cut costs by eliminating dozens of staff members and shortening the school calendar. The state school board ended up voting unanimously to suspend all members of the Dublin City School Board. According to the governor's executive order, a committee will be appointed to make temporary replacements for the school board members in Dublin. State Board of Education member Matt Donaldson will chair the committee, and made up by others within the education hierarchy and a couple of other elected officials. It's interesting to me at times as we complain about our various political entities, whether it's the Columbia County Board of Commissioners that some of you are unhappy with, or the Augusta City Commissioners that some of you are unhappy with, or the school boards and the various political subdivisions that we serve, that are served here by the radio station. You want to see trouble? Take a look at Dublin. That's trouble. We've never come close to that, at least not that I know of. And we, I don't quite know how you get into such upside down spending issues if you've got any level of competence whatsoever running your school system. And we definitely have to blame the school board because they're ultimately the only folks that are responsible. The buck stops with them. But I would love to have a conversation with a comptroller of that city school district, or even better, the superintendent of that school district, and just say, what the heck's going on? How do you do this? We require municipal governments to run in the black. You can't be upside down in the state of Georgia. We don't allow deficits to be run. As a matter of fact, that's one of the reasons we are clearly superior to many of our northern and western brothers and sisters in municipal government in states like New York and California, et cetera, et cetera. You can't run the kind of financial deficits in Georgia government the way that they run in other places. And it forces people to be more accountable. It forces people to make rational decisions rather than irrational decisions when it comes to their governmental spending. And it's just a fascinating difference in the way that we approach things. But anyway, I'll have to do a little bit more digging on the troubles of the Dublin City School Board. And it would be interesting to see if they come with a particular political persuasion themselves. I'd be willing to bet you it lines up more one way than another, but we'll see how what the tail of the tape shows to be sure. 706-863-5800. Austin, you ask if there were any political leaders that matched the notoriety or the power of Charles Walker. I would say most definitely that Tom Allgood did. Again, Phil Kent and I had this conversation to some extent. Mike Myers and I have been texting back and forth about this. Tom Allgood behind the scenes had a lot of power, and he was the state Senate majority leader after Walker was. But he retreated from power after almost getting beat by not by a Republican, but by someone within his own party. No one within Charles Walker's party ever challenged him. They knew better than to. And I think Allgood, for whatever political talent he had and whatever political weight he carried, did his best to keep it low key, under the radar. Charles was a far more, and when I say flamboyant, I don't mean that he put on airs or any of that, but he was far more a man of the people, probably a better way to put it. Far more a man of the people than Tom Allgood ever was. And remember when Allgood, and I actually had conversations with the late senator when McIntyre came out, this is long before the Austin Roadshow debuted. This is when I was a straight reporter trying to do the best that I possibly could, delivering just the facts and not my opinion on anything. Believe it or not, I did that for a while. When we were covering the Ed McIntyre, Tom Allgood race back in the day, Allgood was just furious with the minority leadership within the Democratic Party that they were falling in line behind McIntyre. And he felt personally betrayed like nobody's business. Personally betrayed. And put the word out. He barely beat McIntyre. McIntyre had not been out of jail just a couple of years. And he put the word out immediately that he was done with elective politics. And that's when he, ascended into his position, if you can call it that, with the Georgia Board of Regents. And that's the position that he held till the day that he died. But that was not a pretty transition. And again, Charles Walker did have a far more spectacular flame out at the end of his political career. But having said that, he was a more powerful figure, and he certainly was more, I think, of a more serious right-hand man to Roy Barnes than Tom Allgood would have been. I don't think Tom Allgood was nearly as close to Roy Barnes and the other Democrat powers that be at the time that Charles Walker was, up to the very end of Charles's political career. Interesting times. Again, guys like that, men like that, just don't exist much anymore in politics. It's one of the reasons Donald Trump is so interesting to watch and cover, because he is a throwback to the guy whose, you know, personality is bigger than the position almost. Not saying that his personality is bigger than the president of the United States, but he was always more than just a guy running for office. He kind of brought a whole charismatic package to the process in a way that very few people have ever done. And I would say the same thing about Charles Walker. I really would. He was just that impressive an individual, no doubt. All right, 706-863-5800 is the number. Listen, we got the last break. Let's go ahead and knock it out, and then we'll do that. We'll be back. Stay with us. The Austin Road Show continues. 95.1 FM, WGAC Augusta. 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
20: 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Austin, thank you for remembering the NFL is upon us. So looking forward to my Falcons and even the Carolina Panthers playing. Is it true that your guy from Georgia Tech is going to be the next great quarterback for us? I am hoping the Panthers have some success there. You know, I know nothing about Carolina's quarterback situation other than you got Kenny Pickett as well, but we won't talk about him. Haynes King is the guy that just blew us away during the Hall of Fame game a couple of weeks ago, and that was fun to watch. I hope that he's okay. He got hurt on that last play. I don't know the extent of the injuries, but it would be awesome fun to see him succeed in the NFL. I can tell you I loved watching him play at Georgia Tech. He played with incredible heart, and you just love a great success story, to say the least. To say the least. Speaking of NFL football, had a couple of folks griping about the amount of money that's going to cost to watch NFL games. And they included a link to a story that showed all the various plans that you have to watch NFL games this year. You have to be subscribed to Netflix. You have to be subscribed to Amazon Prime. You have to be like, folks, I get that. God bless you. I'm already subscribed to those and I'm not bragging. I just don't know in this day and age how you have a normal family. If you got, you know, young people that watch TV, a wife that watches TV or a husband, I don't know how you get by without Netflix or Amazon Prime, not just for the television, but holy crap. Something's delivered to my house almost every day, if not from Amazon, from Target or something. And it's a great deal as far as being an Amazon Prime member, because you get the free delivery. But I don't add up. If I were, you know, sitting back and saying I'm going to pay all that just so I can see the Steelers every week, it'd be a whole different thing. But I've been an NFL ticket subscriber since it started as a service back in the early 90s. And all I can tell you is those of you who are under the age of really about 50, you don't know what it's like growing up without seeing your team play every week. You people are spoiled rotten. I'm talking about if you're a Falcons fan or a Braves fan. For the most part, you've had, baseball last couple of years has been kind of rough. But going back, if you were a Braves fan or a Falcons fan or a Carolina Panther fan, you just had it made in the shade. If you're somebody like me that likes a team that's not represented by local geography, then you were just SOL, shoot out of luck. I pay it gladly. And while I don't necessarily like paying more than I have to, I would pay way more than I am for that privilege. I used to drive every Sunday before the NFL ticket was available to watch my Steelers play on what they called unprotected wild feeds. These were the satellite feeds that actually went up from the game location, shot back to New York, and these big, you remember the big satellite dishes that everybody used to see on the side of the road, usually next to trailer parks. they had one on the roof of one of the original Mellow Mushrooms in Atlanta on Far Road, P-H-A-R-R, Far Road. And we used to, again, drive up every Sunday and watch those games, get in the car, drive from my house in Augusta to Atlanta, watch the game, drive home. So you can imagine how much that cost. And gasoline and time, not to mention the, you know, sitting in a restaurant. So I was thrilled over the moon when the NFL ticket came out. And haven't been thrilled with the technology involved in watching the game streaming wise, because you can't flip channels quite like you could with a satellite dish. But aside from that little picky business, I'm just thrilled I get to see them every week. And if you're a real fan, I know it's not fun. Don't get me wrong. I'm not sitting here saying that, oh yeah, I'll write that check and dance a jig every week. It's just a minuscule amount of what a true fan would pay to watch their team every week.
1: It really is.
20: I mean, I would say blink an eye. If I could, if I had it in the bank to spend it, $100 a week wouldn't be out of line. For matter of fact, I end up spending more than that, having all the gang over at the house. By the time all the food and the beer and everything, I mean, you know, we 10 people every Sunday, $100 would be easy. And by the way, I don't do that every game. We have carved out our own little, trying to think of the proper term for it. I mean, pageant. We've got our own rules. There we go. We don't do night games. And if they have an off week or something, you know, we obviously take that off as well. It's not like every Sunday everybody's over at the house eating, but on probably 3/4 of the Sundays, they're over there 3/4 of the week. So trust me, it's a family thing with us, and we treat it like a big get together, like a big party. So while it's not necessarily fun to write the check, serious NFL fans do it and are happy to do it. All right, we'll tee it up and do it again tomorrow. Same bat time, same bat channel. See ya.
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8: They claim it's harmful to children. I'm Lisa Lacerra, Fox News. 29 states suing Facebook and Instagram parent company Meta.
9: The states claim Meta harvested children's personal data without proper parental consent in violation of federal law. In addition to billions in financial damages, the states are asking the judge to impose more restrictions on how the platforms operate for minors. First up on the stand was Arturo Bejar, the former Facebook engineer turned whistleblower, who says he tried to warn Meta executives about the dangers to kids, but no one listened.
8: Fox's Claudia Cowan in Oakland, California. Bejar is considered a star witness. The trial is expected to last about 6 weeks, and CEO Mark Zuckerberg is expected to testify. Meta said in a statement it believes it has a strong case. Authorities in the West African nation of Liberia say they've agreed to accept up to 1,200 third country deportees from the United States in one of the largest such arrangements under the Trump administration's immigration crackdown. This says the Department of Justice wants criminal charges reinstated against a Salvadoran man wrongfully deported by the Trump administration last year.
12: The Justice Department is asking the Sixth Circuit Court of Appeals to reverse a lower court order that found charges against Kilmar Abrego Garcia vindictive in nature. Abrego Garcia's criminal indictment was dismissed in May by a federal judge in Tennessee. He had been accused of smuggling immigrants into the U.S. illegally. The judge said the DOJ's prosecution of Abrego Garcia was in retaliation for his efforts to challenge his wrongful deportation to El Salvador last year.
8: Fox's Tanya J. Powers, a separate federal case against Abrego Garcia is ongoing in Maryland, stemming from the Trump administration's ongoing efforts to deport him. At least 30 miners are dead. Others are trapped after a gold mining site collapse in the western part of Central African Republic. 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
13: Welcome inside the Truist Studios here in the Battery, Atlanta. Barrett Salee and Chris Domino with you. We're getting you ready for Game 2 between the Braves and the Twins. 7:40 first pitch from Target Field in Minneapolis, Minnesota. We've got a lot to get to before we send you up north. We'll break down the pitching matchup between Tyler Mahle and Zebby Matthews. We'll have lineups for you. We'll have keys to the game. And, of course, you'll have a conversation with Braves manager Walt Weiss. Braves drop game 1-4-2. It's only the third loss the Braves have ever had inside Target Field. It was built in 2010, so not often have we gotten here, but the Braves have had a lot of success, although, Chris, yesterday was not one of those days.
14: Yeah, well, you had opportunities, as we said earlier, 8 innings to come up with 5 runs because your bullpen, Martin Perez, by the way, first. Let's not lose fact that the first inning was not good. A couple of walks and a couple of bleeders and a slow roller and a bounce for a double. As I said earlier, I don't know if that was owed to somebody in that one, but you still had 24 outs to go find 5 runs. You didn't do it. Give credit to both bullpens, really more than anything else, but the Braves bullpen because they kept that game in check. The Braves just didn't find offense last night.
13: No, they didn't. It was a rough going all around. It really started in that first inning. Braves had a chance, couldn't get the job done against a guy in Bailey Ober who just didn't have overpowering stuff. And, you know, I know that, you know, it's one thing to have a 6'9" guy and have the extension to get down the mound and all that other stuff, but when you're throwing 85 miles an hour in the fourth inning, then, you know, major league hitters should be able to tee off. And it just didn't happen for the Braves. And that's what's so frustrating, Chris, is that this is not like June, where everything sort of fell apart offensively. But it sort of seems like a diet version of that, where it just can't, you can't string together multiple hits. You can't put up crooked numbers on the scoreboard. And ultimately, if that continues or it happens at the wrong time, that could be the what hurts this Braves team. Everyone's talking about pitching, but it's the offense right now going through these prolonged lulls is not good.
14: Yeah, well, I think everybody was sort of concerned because it was the trade deadline leading up to it and what wasn't done at the trade deadline. And everybody sort of forgot about the offense. And I sound like a broken record. I'm just telling you, every once in a while, your offense has got to find for you, you know, the easiest way to win a baseball game.
13: Yeah.
14: And your bullpen needs a lead to actually be a good bullpen. Mm-hmm. You know, holds are nice. Losing a game, you just kind of go, all right, well, thanks, fellas, but didn't really have a lead. We were just not losing by as many as we could have been because you guys did your job. I'm sticking to my guns on this. There are going to be times, September, if you want to actually be the end of August, September, if you actually want to be one of the two top seeds in the National League based upon win total, you're going to have to hit. If you want to win in the postseason, sure, I want to pitch. Sure, I'd like an 11 strikeout day, 12 maybe all-inclusive with my bullpen and go, that was a little bit easier. 12 of 27 outs for strikeouts. No harm, no foul when you only got to get 15 usually.
13: Yeah.
14: But every once in a while, beating a dog out of somebody is actually allowed. Beat the holy hell out of somebody and just say, okay, here's the deal. We're winning tonight 8-3. We're winning tonight. We're going to take the load off our pitching staff. Mm-hmm. And it just really doesn't, it hasn't happened enough. Again, it's not June. I'm not going back to that. July was better than that, certainly. Had to be. Well, it was. Record-wise as well as power numbers and everything else. But it would just be a little bit easier if you can take the breath of, wow, up six innings in. Feel good about not, I'll do what I want with the bullpen as opposed to what I need to. And if I score six in six innings, I might put two more on top of it to make it even a little bit easier.
13: Yeah, it seems like it's been a very long time since we've had one of those laughers where we can kind of just sit back, kick our feet up on the table, and enjoy a blowout. So hopefully that happens today. A win would be fine. A blowout would be even better as the Braves look to even things up against the Minnesota Twins in Target Field. The Braves are 9-3 all time in Target Field. Crazy when you think about it. All right, we will get you the lineups coming up in just a bit. But before we do anything else, let's hear from Ben Engram. He sat down with Walt Weiss earlier today. It is the Walt Weiss Report.
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0: Time once again for the Walt Weiss Report here on the Braves Radio Network. Braves and the Twins in the second game of this series. And Walt, a roster move today, and let's start right there. A.J. Smith-Shawver is back up. He joins your rotation, and he's going to be going tomorrow in the final game of this series. Is that correct?
15: That's correct, and good to get A.J. back. Talented arm, obviously, and I feel like he's a guy that can really help us moving forward. And look, the flip side of that is we lose one of the more highly respected players on our team, and that's Tyler Kinley, and who's you know, putting together a heck of a career. He's done a great job for us over the last year or so, and that's a difficult part of his job. But you know, the fact that we're going to be a little shorthanded in the pen right now with a six-man rotation, at least for the short term, it leaves us shorthanded, and you know, it's tough to carry a guy that's a one-inning guy for the most part that Tyler's been. So yeah, difficult decision, difficult conversation. All the respect in the world for Tyler and how he goes about it.
0: Yeah, definitely. I'm sure that's always difficult when it comes to the corresponding move, and certainly wish the best to Tyler Kinley. You mentioned six-man rotation. Do you anticipate that being something you do with something you go with for several weeks, or is that just for a short stretch?
15: No, I hope it's not for several weeks because that leaves us shorthanded in the pen. But I see this probably in the short term. I do like the fact that you give guys extra rest. It's obviously well documented that we've been doing that with Chris Sale all year, and you know, I think it helps. Bryce is dealing with a little knee thing that gives him an extra day or so. So I do like the fact that we can do that. But at the same time, you pay the piper out in the bullpen when you're playing shorthanded.
0: Yeah, definitely. You mentioned A.J. Smith-Shawver for tomorrow, so it'll be Granholm's in Chicago and then Sale game one in Milwaukee?
15: Correct.
0: Okay.
15: Yes. Yes.
0: All right. Well, so that'll be the plan moving forward. As far as tonight goes, Tyler Malley's on the mound for you tonight. Over his last three starts, he's been on a strikeout binge. And from where you sit, is that primarily the way he pairs his fastball with his splitter? Are you seeing more of that, something more than just those two pitches?
15: No, that's primarily it. He's got the cutter, too, that plays well off of those two pitches. But just got one of those fastballs, man, that it misses bats. And it's not that it's 97, 98, but it's just the way it plays. It's the release point. You know, it's the vertical the break on it, and all those things that we get to look at the numbers these days, and it's just one of those fastballs that plays up, and he can throw strikes. I love the way he handles himself on the mound. You know, he's got a slow heartbeat out there, and it's been fun to watch him operate. Hopefully, we need a good one tonight to get a win here.
0: Yeah, looking forward to seeing him out there tonight, and against this Twins team, and you'd say this against any team, but especially this team. You got to be good coming right out of the chute, and the Twins don't really blow you away offensively, Walt, but I'm looking at their numbers in the first inning, and they're fourth in baseball in first inning runs. We saw that last night. They're dangerous early, aren't they?
15: Yeah, no, they have been. And look, sometimes it's tough to put your finger on stats like that. They don't always make sense, but they're real, right? I mean, you see it in black and white. So you got to come out of that pen in that first inning. And I always feel like most pitchers, even the great ones, are if they're vulnerable at any point, it's probably in the first inning every night because they're not sure. They haven't found their rhythm yet. They're not sure how their stuff's going to play yet. And so it takes a minute to settle in. And, you know, so we got to make sure we come out of the pen and Tyler comes out of the pen tonight, ready to go in that first inning.
0: All right. As always, thanks so much for the visit. We'll catch up with you after the game, Walt. Thank you.
15: Thank you, Ben.
0: This has been the Walt Weiss Report on the Atlanta Braves Radio Network.
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1: 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Barrett Salee and Chris Domino with you. 7:40 first pitch up there at Target Field. Ben Ingram and Darren O'Day will be on the call as the Braves look to even things up against the Minnesota Twins. When they get going, you'll get these lineups. For the Twins, leading off in center field is Luke Kuechel. Batting second in left field is Trevor Larnach. Batting third, the catcher, Brian Jeffers. Batting fourth, the designated hitter, Josh Bell. Batting fifth, the second baseman, Cody Clemens. Batting sixth, the first baseman, Royce Lewis. Batting seventh and playing third base is Brooks Lee. Batting eighth in right field is Alan Roden. And batting ninth, the shortstop, Kalen Culpepper. And they'll be behind Zebby Matthews. For the Braves, leading off, the designated hitter, Drake Baldwin. Batting second in right field is Ronald Acuna Jr. Batting third and playing first base is Matt Olson. Batting fourth and playing center field is Michael Harris II. Batting fifth, the second baseman, Ozzie Albies. Batting sixth in left field is Mike Yastrzemski. Batting seventh and playing third base is Austin Riley. Batting eighth and playing shortstop is Mauricio Dubon. And batting ninth doing the catching is Sean Murphy. And they'll be behind Tyler Mahle. So this is a Sean Murphy night. We talk about it a lot. We want to see what he can do. Can he provide something offensively? I am surprised to see Mauricio Dubon drop down to number eight. But I'm excited about him being the shortstop. And we've talked about this before. I think that he should be the everyday shortstop. You want to give him a day off here and there, fine. If you need to give somebody in the outfield a day off, okay. But I think at this point, Mauricio Dubon, from a hitting perspective, there's no issue there. And from a defensive perspective, he's right up there with Jim Jarvis. So I like that Dubon's in there at shortstop, and it's something I hope continues.
2: Yeah, lineup construction, again, I'm not necessarily going to go crazy about why you do this, why you do that. Hopefully the at-bat finds the right guy. Somebody comes through, runners in scoring position or runners in scoring position. You're not allowed to cherry pick who gets the at-bat. This isn't Rock and Jock. You don't get to say, I know he hit last inning, but we want him up again. There's none of that going on. There's no magic gold baseballs at any point during a game. You play it square, and you see if you actually create enough opportunities where you cash in on some of them. Again, the Matt Olson three-run home run is just an example of what I talk about. It's just easier. The game is a little bit easier when you're beating up on people a little bit, and one swing, three runs is a really great elixir to fix your offense. Do it twice in a game, and now all of a sudden you got something really going. Go ahead.
1: No, we are still waiting for Ronald Acuna Jr.'s 200th home run. He's one away from there. He's been stuck at one away from there for a while. When he does get to 199, or from 199 to 200, he will be the fastest player in Major League history to join the 200-200 club. A guy we talk about a lot who doesn't get a lot of credit, Alfonso Soriano, holds that record right now. He did it in his 929th game. Ronald Acuna Jr. far outpacing Alfonso Soriano, but it will be his 891st of his career. So we think that will happen. I think we know that will happen at some point over the next 38 games. Ronald will make history.
2: The other thing that, again, it's not a downer because Martin Perez is professionally handles himself well, but he does get to the 100th loss before the 100th win. Now 99 and 100 for his career as he picks up the loss yesterday.
1: Yeah, well, you know what happens when you get 100 losses in Major League Baseball? That means someone kept you around long enough for you to get 100 losses in Major League Baseball, which means you're doing something right. Something to Rick Neuheisel, and I know you know Rick Neuheisel as well.
2: Oh, I got drunk.
1: I know you did. Well, the All-Star game in Colorado.
2: I think Rick Neuheisel watched me get drunk in Colorado. I would say it was, I think, the thin air as much as anything else.
1: Sure it is.
2: Is that in the shots?
1: That would be it.
2: But the thin air and right. the shots.
1: And the elevation. And the shots. But Rick always said he held the record for active losses by a college football coach for a long time, and he took pride in it. Said, you know what? I'm proud of that. Yeah. That's one of my biggest accomplishments, that I stuck around that long to have that record.
2: Well, you have to have health. You have to have somebody giving you the baseball, as you said. But 99 and 100 now for Martin Perez. The Braves will look to actually get out of a little bit of a 1-3, funk, let's just call it. Offensively, again, let's find out if they can make it a little bit easier for all parties involved who pitch for the Atlanta Braves tonight.
1: Yep. And no Byron Buxton for the Minnesota Twins. We talked about it locally. He did come back for the Field of Dreams game, but he is still fighting his way back. And look, they need him in a playoff run, and they are in a playoff run. The problem is, you know, he's still working his way back into health. It's not something you want to do. You don't want to have him in every game and potentially backfire because he has been so injured.
2: Yeah, I'm a little surprised. Look, at the end of the day, you know, maybe you DH him. Now he becomes the weapon off the bench, I'm assuming, as long as everything is okay. I've not heard anything that, oh, this is something where he's completely cleats off tonight. Something is wrong with him, or they're going to do that. My guess is if there's a pinch hit appearance, he's going to be the first one, second one, third one called off the bench. Again, if it was Rock and Jock, he'd take all the pinch hitting appearances. We'll find out, because if it does present itself and he doesn't end up at the plate, we're going to know that this was absolutely a day off.
1: Yeah, and I think the one thing that the Twins run into, which is something that Braves fans here have been accustomed to up until this season, is that Josh Bell is essentially a designated hitter. He's played a little bit of first base, but essentially he's a designated hitter. So kind of like Marcelo Zuna when he was here, there's not a whole lot of places to put him. You know, Josh Bell will play first base, but by and large, Royce Lewis has that position on lock. So it's they have... I wouldn't say it's an issue because Josh Bell's been fine, but when Byron Buxton needs a day off, you kind of run into a little bit of a traffic jam there.
2: Well, and 74 RBI, again, for $5.7 million, I think is the number that I looked at on Sunday before the series started. So Josh Bell's delivering.
1: Yes, he is.
2: He's 33 years old, and 74 sticks later, it's 16 homers. And I agree with you. Not a lot of teams see, you know, Pete Alonso plays first because I think Pete Alonso was promised he was going to play first. So you actually get to clear up a spot with Josh Bell. Carlos Santana at some point was supposed to play here or there for Arizona. He had to go away. We saw it with Marcelo Zuna. You can clog it up a little bit.
1: Right.
2: You know, you're literally then saying that guy is a better fit, and this can happen in the DH role. If you look at a matchup, you can just go, today I'm going to pick. I want him in Byron Buxton. Josh Bell becomes my guy off the bench that has the one swing pop power.
1: If you're going to have the designated hitter who can only be a designated hitter, it's got to work. And it's got to work with a guy like Kyle Schwarber, like Marcelo Zuna when he was here up until last year. There aren't a lot of guys and a lot of teams that would allow that or choose to go in that direction.
2: If you're also doing it for not a lot of money.
1: That is also
2: helpful. In Minnesota, look, $5.7 million is a lot of money to you and I. But in the world of DH on a one-year deal with an option next year that the team can pick up, it's been a really good deal for Josh Bell up there.
1: Yes, it has. All right, we'll take a break. When we come back, we'll talk a little bit about the Braves' rotation and what this upcoming series, upcoming week will look like. The Braves and Twins, they're on deck. And it's brought to you by TimberTech Decking and Railing. Everything would should be. 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
1: No.
2: Frogs falling from the sky?
1: No.
2: Blood in the rivers?
1: No,
2: just
1: want
2: to make sure we're good to go. It looks a little bit more good to go tonight.
1: Yeah. No tarp? All right. No, just in case, like, the sky
2: picks fly. I don't want to go crazy, but it was...
1: Yeah, it was ridiculous.
2: Pretty ballpark, though. 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It plays well on TV.
1: Saw a lot of it. 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My key is, I'm not going to try to outthink the room here, Sean Murphy, please, something offensively. Just something offensively. He's going to be in the lineup. This year, he's going to be in the lineup down the stretch. He has to provide something offensively. He's in the 9-hole right now. Got to find a way to turn that lineup over and get it back to Drake and to Ronald Acuna Jr. Maybe that's why Mauricio Dubon's down at 8, to provide a little bit of comfort. And even if Sean doesn't perform the way he needs to, at least Dubon might be down there in that 8 spot to at least try to get that lineup turned over.
2: Yeah, everything with a rhyme and a reason. These guys spend a lot of time going over what it is they want to do. This is not throwing darts at names. You come up with it because you believe this is going to be the best way to go about it. As much as I'm going to get on the offense and I just say, okay, boys, let's go. Let's drag a little bit of weight right across the finish line today. Let's make it a little bit easier. I'm still going to go to Tyler Mahle. I'm really curious to see, and I don't claim to be able to tell you as he's flipping baseballs, was it this or was it that? Mm-hmm. But if you tell me you're going to take a pitch from 25% to 37%, and I don't think it's a coincidence that he's doing it here, I want to see what the continuation of that is, because here's what happens as well. Then if they think they know you, well, getting ahead certainly means that the world is your oyster. You mm-hmm. can do a little bit more. You can maybe get guys to chase. That pitch is the chase pitch. Guys don't really want to chase 2-0.
1: No.
2: They want to spit a little bit more 2-0 to actually put you in a really bad place. I'm kind of curious to see when I read tonight, later tonight, and certainly when the postgame sound comes, if it's a good one, what does he want to attribute it to?
1: Yeah.
2: And is it going to be as simple as, look, I find my mix better. I find I have a little bit more control when I actually get on that pitch early in the game instead of waiting for it to arrive. And I'll look at the chart. You know, there are charts that you can find online that will tell you, okay, this is what he threw. This is, perceptionally, this is why maybe he was doing it to this guy. I find myself more interested now because he's like a new toy.
1: Yeah.
2: That maybe is better than the toy you thought either. Oh, I thought it was going to be a little bit cooler. I just thought this toy was going to play a little bit better. This guy feels like a new toy.
1: Yeah.
2: I'm kind of curious to see how the toy plays.
1: Absolutely. Hopefully he plays very, very well tonight. And if he does, it'll be the third straight game for Tyler Mahle. We'll take our final break. When we come back, we'll get our prize picks, and then we'll send you north to the land of 10,000 lakes. This is the Ford Leadoff Show on the Atlanta Braves Radio Network.
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0: From the first pitch to the last out, this Atlanta Braves club plays with an intensity that has the rest of the National League on notice.
1: And he lets it fly high and deep to right field. Chop house bound, 3-0 Braves.
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1: Ozzie hits one well to deep right field. 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
0: 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Tonight, the Braves and Twins keep it going at Target Field in Minneapolis as Michael Harris and Atlanta look for another big win on the road. 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
1: Good evening, everybody, and welcome into Atlanta Braves Baseball. Tonight from Target Field in Minneapolis, Minnesota, it's the Braves and the Twins in the second game of a three-game series. On the mound for the Braves, right-hander Tyler Mahle. He'll be opposed by right-hander Zebby Matthews. Great to have you with us alongside Darren O'Day and our producer-engineer Jonathan Chadwick. Ben Ingramir with you. And Darren, there's a lot that we can dive into with this pitching matchup, but I think before we do that, it starts with the Braves' bats. They've been in a bit of a snooze the last three, four games. Got to bust out of that and do it early.
2: Yeah, absolutely. You can understand it against the Mets and the Diamondbacks. Both have really good young starting pitching. Last night, I think, was a different case. Martin Perez obviously gave up the four runs in the first inning. Braves couldn't muster much against a pretty mediocre lineup of Twins pitchers. I feel like last night was just a poor offensive performance against some guys that the team really should have taken advantage of, and hopefully they got out of their system, and they'll be ready to go here tonight.
1: Yeah, need a bounce back tonight and then have a chance to win a series tomorrow, because when you have a road trip that's as bizarre as this one is, I think above all, you want a good start to it. Like we've talked about last night, playing all these games in four different cities, need a win tonight and get things going in the right direction.
2: Yeah, you're absolutely right. Here against the Twins, we have a starting pitching rotation that's really struggling, one of the worst in the major leagues, and we're facing another guy tonight, Zebby Matthews, who has some pretty poor numbers. Young guys trying to figure it out at this level. Well, it doesn't get any easier when you go to Milwaukee.
1: Right.
2: We know about that pitching staff. So this is the time, tonight and tomorrow, to get hot against this young Twins pitching staff and get some momentum going into the weekend against a really good first-place team.
1: Speaking of pitching, we know that Tyler Mahle goes tonight, but the Braves made a roster move today. A.J. Smith-Shawver's back up. He will be starting tomorrow. That'll be pushing Grant Holmes back the following day, and then Chris Sale goes in Game 1 in Milwaukee. Did the corresponding move of Tyler Kinley being DFA'd surprise you at all?
2: Yes and no. I'll say no first because he has been struggling to pitch, and especially if you're going to go with the six-man rotation, you need every guy down there pitching well and able to give you some innings and feel good about facing lefties and righties, etc. And Tyler was struggling, especially against lefties and with that home run ball. Yes, it's surprising because he's such a big part of that bullpen in terms of personality and leadership. I see Dylan Dodd following him around like a dog and learning from him and really I've heard from other players how much they love them. So it's a sad day. It's the hardest part of baseball is seeing your friends who you respect and love going out the door.
1: Yeah, it definitely is. Definitely a tough part of the game. When we come back, I'll introduce you to the starting lineups. After that, we'll get to the first pitch. It's the Braves and the Twins tonight on the Atlanta Braves Radio Network.
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0: Back in Minneapolis, taking it right up to first pitch, Braves and the Twins in the second game of this series. And time now for the starting lineups powered by Georgia Power, the official electric energy partner of the Atlanta Braves. We'll start off with the visiting Braves. This will be game number 126 of the regular season. 36 left to be played after tonight. Walt Weiss's bunch in first place in the East with a 6.5 game lead over the Phillies. Braves with a record of 74-51. And they'll lead it off tonight with their designated hitter, Drake Baldwin. Batting second, right fielder Ronald Acuna Jr. Batting third, it'll be the first baseman, Matt Olson. Hitting cleanup, center fielder Michael Harris. Batting fifth, second baseman Ozzie Albies. Hitting sixth for the Braves, left fielder Mike Yastrzemski. He'll be followed by the third baseman, Austin Riley, batting seventh. Hitting eighth, shortstop Mauricio Dubon. Batting ninth, catcher Sean Murphy. And on the mound for the Braves, a former Twin himself, right-hander Tyler Malley. He's 4-9 with a 4.64 ERA. Of course, was traded over from the Giants and making his third start as a Brave. So once again for the Braves, Baldwin, Acuna, Olson, Harris, Albies, Yastrzemski, Riley, Dubon, Murphy, and Malley on the mound. Those are the Braves. Now for Derek Shelton's Twins. They are 61-65, yet they're right there on the cusp of the wild card picture in the American League. They're in third place in the Central, five games back of the White Sox, and they'll lead it off tonight with their center fielder, Luke Kuechel. Batting second for Minnesota, left fielder Trevor Larnach. Hitting third, catcher Ryan Jeffers. Batting cleanup, the DH, Josh Bell. Hitting fifth, second baseman Cody Clemens. Batting sixth, first baseman Royce Lewis. Hitting seventh for the Twins, third baseman Brooks Lee. Batting eighth, right fielder Alan Roden. Rounding out the bottom of the order, shortstop Kalen Culpepper. And on the mound, like Darren was talking about earlier, right-hander Zebby Matthews. Matthews 6-8 this season with a 5.34 ERA. So again for the Twins, Kuechel, Larnach, Jeffers, Bell, Clemens, Lewis, Lee, Roden, Culpepper, and Matthews on the mound. Well, you know who's in there. They will be on the field when we come back. Braves and the Twins coming up on the Atlanta Braves Radio Network.
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